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1: Outfits with the one piece card that I got yesterday for working at the Dodgers because I was not here with, I wasn't here hanging out with you guys because it was a mad house, Dan. Like I didn't, I've been at the Dodgers for so many years. I've seen it all. I've seen it all. Year one with Ohtani and his first bobblehead, that first day with Ohtani's bobblehead was absolutely nuts because at that moment it wasn't every person gets one. It was capped at 40,000. Yes, it's still a lot. Now with Ohtani bobbleheads, everyone gets one. They just don't want to deal with it. You get one. You just have to get there, I believe, before the fourth or fifth inning. If in case anyone's listening, they do just take the boxes away after, I believe it's the fourth inning. So make sure you get there. But as long as you get there when game time starts, if it's an Ohtani bobblehead, you're going to get it. I was there for Yoshi's bobblehead for Yamamoto. That was a nutty day as well. But yesterday when I got into work, I was driving in around 1 o'clock. And I've seen a line before outside of Dodger Stadium build up for these events, but this line was different. This line was like people have been camping out for I don't know how long. I mean lawn chairs. I mean umbrellas. I mean you're watching soccer on a TV type of situation. They were there for hours waiting to get a card where they upped the giveaway to 52,000. I don't know if anyone went to the game and didn't get one if you arrived by the first inning because it was 52,000. You got a one-piece card and a one-piece hat that looks almost like a gardener hat.
2: Sure, it's like a wicker.
1: Like a wicker, yeah, small brim around. Prior to this, I still don't know what one-piece is. I'm sure Alex Teicher can tell us a little bit more about one-piece, but the attention, the amount of people that really wanted to get their hands on this was quite impressive. And I don't know if there's anything I would want that badly to sit outside for at this point. I don't know if it's true, but I heard that people were lined up at 3 a.m. It's confirmed that they were lined up at 8 a.m. because that's when some of the tour guides arrived.
3: It feels like it has a Black Friday aspect to it.
1: Yes, that's a perfect description for it.
3: Just instead of saving money, you're hoping to sell and make a lot of money. Alex, can you give us a description? And then Chris Perfett after, but what exactly is the one piece? Because Monty tried to explain it to me when she told me about this, and I was very unfamiliar with it as well.
4: The one piece is real. It's literally anime's god. Like we were talking about the goal of goals for FIFA. This is literally the reason why anime is what it is in our states is because of One Piece. It is the biggest followed show, the longest running show still going. It is one of the biggest fandoms I've ever seen when it comes to a show in general. Like this is more massive than Game of Thrones. This is more massive than anything you can think of globally. One Piece is that thing. Like they've literally greenlit the guy who's still running it right now to write as long as he wants until he's finally completing it because it is so massive and bringing in so much money. It's almost like the god of anime. It's insane. When I was making anime content, you got traction. If you never had followers, never had a video with anything, you talked One Piece, people would follow it. And it's insane to know like it's that big. So to collide with Dodgers, I don't know what they were expecting in all honesty. Like I was hearing about reports like people were waiting with $100 bills buying it from people. I was hearing people got thrown out and their halls were confiscated. Like, what did the Dodgers think were going to happen?
1: Okay, I told the guys this. I was walking by center field. Gates opened early for the public, right? Because it was so, they didn't have space to keep the lines growing in the parking lot. So they had to open the gates early for everybody. I walked near center field where the majority of the people are coming in. And there was a dude standing with $300 bills, flashing them. $300 for your card, $300 for your card, right? And then I walk a little further down and there's a dude holding two $50 bills. And I said to the dude, you got to step your game up, babe. There's a guy over here with $300. What are you doing? And then a guy heard me say that with a couple and the guy was like, yo, the guy with $300, I jokingly said to him, give me four. And the guy pulled out another $100 and he had to call the bluff. He's like, I'm just kidding. You can't have this. I'll give it to you for $1,000. And the guy was like, no, I'm not going to pay $1,000 because that's kind of what you can sell it for without even being graded.
4: Isn't that crazy?
1: Yeah. But like, I don't know. I did see that there was like security that got involved with some people. I don't know what the drama went because when I saw the guy with the three flashing dollar bills, nobody was bothering him. He was just standing there. You know what I mean? And he wasn't getting kicked out or anything. Something more must have developed for people to have been pulled away. Like it was,

0: That I'm telling you, people were doing it, but it was just like, how far did you push it? You know what I mean? Nuts.
1: I think it's sad, though, because, like, the whole concept of anime and even Pokemon cards, right? Like, this trading card phenomenon is kind of disgusting, in my opinion. Like, kids can't even go to Target to buy cards anymore.
0: Right.
1: And it's heartbreaking.
2: I completely agree. Chris Perfetti, I know you wanted in, but there's something else I want to say about the sale of it. Chris, go ahead.
3: No, I was going to say, like, I was actually going to change. I think you covered basically One Piece is basically this generation. Like, it was Dragon Ball Z for me growing up, but this is bigger. But, like, yeah, no, I know I talked with Bo Benson, one of our producers, on the weekend, and it's you're watching guys online ripping, like, $10,000 worth of Pokemon card packs. It's the collectible industry is just kind of out of control at this point as far as just guys who are just sharks in the water. Are just going hard for this stuff, and it kills any enjoyment kids can get from getting any of this.
2: I will say this. I think Monty said that you ordered something off of Fanatics. That's the only way that I would. I would not buy anything in a store anymore because I just assumed every single pack was weighed and the special cards and the inserts have already been sorted out. So the likelihood of you actually pulling a special insert from a pack, which would have a different weight. And I know companies have tried to, like, combat that in the sports collectible game. They've tried to make the weights even, but that's how people would, oh, this one is 6/10 of a, you know, gram higher. So it must have a uniform card or jersey card. And yeah, it's crazy to me to think, like, of the craze of it. But when I just go to eBay right now, and Monty's not lying when she says it's $1,000. There's an auction going on that ends in 2 days that right now is at $960. Yep. So it's not just somebody posting it up and saying, like, I want $1,200 for it. It seems like $1,200 may be a sweet spot.
0: It seems like it. You know? Yeah, but see if you can get more.
2: Yeah, but now this one here is at about $960, and it's gotten up that high with 35 bids since being posted last night.
1: You should
2: look
1: at the last ones they did, Dan. PSA 10s were selling for thousands of dollars. Yeah. So imagine going to a game, and how much are tickets, Monty?
0: Well, yesterday, foot in the door was pushing $400-$500.
1: Okay.
0: Alex, last year, they announced the One Piece giveaway with the promotional calendar at the start of the season. So people could, it's with all the stuff, right? But they never said a card was happening. That card was done that day and nobody knew. So the hat, everybody knew, oh, we're going to get a hat. And then you got the card. This promotion was added 3-4 weeks ago. And I think they did it on purpose. So the promotional calendar came out and there was nothing for One Piece. And then like a month ago, they were like, hey, guess what? We're going to have a One Piece promotion. And I was like, who? And they're like, so you need to be working that day. And I was like, what's One Piece? Is this a band? Like, I truly was like, I don't know what this is. And so last year, that's how it went down. People didn't know. This year, they did say it was happening with another card, but they just announced it like a month ago.
2: I would have thought One Love, One Piece. P-E-A-C-E, if I would have heard it.
1: That's funny.
2: So to your point of not understanding what it was.
1: Is this a 50-year Bob Marley tribute? What are we doing, One Piece?
2: Oh, what love! Right?
0: I literally thought it was a band or like a song. I was like, I don't know what this is. And
4: I just know that I've never felt more out of the know. Because I'm a Dodger fan, so my timeline is filled with Dodger stuff. And all it was this the lines and the news about this thing. And I tried to read like a paragraph recap of what it was, and I was still confused. I will say this. I can relate. I once pitched an anime series in a room with a bunch of directors, and they called it One Piece of Crap. One Piece of Crap. Yeah.
0: You're so stupid, but that was good.
2: I think the ramifications of buying a ticket on the secondary market is a big deal.
0: Mm-hmm.
2: Like, that's crazy. Honestly, if you had 52,000 cards given out, that's what it was.
0: Yeah.
2: If you bought a pack of cards and got a one of 52,000, I'd be like, oh, great. There's 52,000 of these.
0: Right. Correct. Right? It seems crazy that's that much of a demand. Because, like, we rip cards at home. You know what I'm saying? Like, they're baseball. We rip them. And it's like, ooh, I got a card that's numbered 7 out of 25. And you're like, damn, that's a good one. But this is one of 52,000. And it's still this crazy.
2: What I also find interesting, and I'm seeing this on a lot of the bids, are the fans who took the picture at the game last night to show the authenticity of this is the card. So this is one, like the one that I'm looking at right now is behind home plate. So it's like, oh, they did get this at Dodger Stadium instead of just seeing it on a kitchen counter.
0: Sure.
2: Held
0: sure.
2: up somewhere.
1: Yeah, it also increases your odds of it being a good card to grade, because less hands touching it, the better the corners, the ridges, the surface, all that. And that's what these investors want, are like a 10 card.
0: It came in a little... in a sealed package.
1: Pre-plastic?
0: Yes.
1: Gotcha.
0: So like in order for, you would have to rip it open to touch it.
1: Yes.
0: You know, like it's still in a sealed package. And another thing about this that I forgot until right now is when we have giveaways, like there's times where it's been a while, but early on when I was at the Dodgers, if they were like shorthanded at a gate, I would go help with handing the giveaways. The cards were being handed by the highest of high security at Dodger Stadium. They were the ones, and I think they were all packing type of thing. You know what I'm saying? Like, those were the ones handing you the card.
2: They each had
0: the
2: one hats, piece.
0: The hats were given by everyone else. But, like, that's the level it went to. I literally was like, why are all these security guards that you normally see protecting the players or on the field? They're the ones that were at the gates with their box handing the cards.
2: Here's a question that I have. How many of those cards, is it evenly distributed at all the different entry points?
0: No, so they are distributed. There's a lot of entry points. The place that that typically has the most giveaways would be center field, but it's the most crowded. So you don't necessarily have the best luck there. You actually should go to another gate. Like that is the location that gets the most, but it's the most people go there. So sometimes I'll text a friend like, no, don't go to center field. Go over here. And they're like, dude, nobody was in line over here. Obviously this was a different type of giveaway, but they are spread out based on how many people are technically in each location, because there's different levels. The reserve level at Dodger Stadium holds about 20,000 people. The reserve level alone.
2: Mm-hmm.
0: And then the rest are divided. So it depends on which entrance you go through. Reserve will also have a lot, but the most is center field, because that's most people walk through that location.
2: Because there are some ballparks that don't have 52,000 seats.
0: Right.
2: So
0: right. No, for sure.
2: 52,000 to give away
0: is
2: quite a bit. I had no idea about it, and I thought it was crazy. And then I saw the craze. I saw it on the news last night. I saw the lines. It did remind me of Black Friday. And quite honestly, like, I think like the Black Friday people, you know, you had to be of a certain fabric to be able to do that.
0: I did it like once or twice. Camped out. Why? I didn't want anything, but I just wanted to be a part of it. I just wanted to have fun. You want to camp out, friend? Sure. Let's play Monopoly all night.
2: My sister and our relatives getting around, looking at like what we would call like the shoppers to see like what was going to be on sale the next day, you know, on Thanksgiving, and doing that. But if this is selling for $1,000 to sit there for how long? 10 hours?
0: I think average, let's say 5 hours. Like I think 5 hours.
2: $200 an hour?
0: Yeah.
2: That's.
0: You're fine. It's worth it.
2: It's pretty good. Makes it worth it. I wouldn't even go to the game.
0: Well, a lot of people didn't. And that's what we were saying. Look at the seats. It wasn't even full.
2: Yeah.
0: Because people just got the card and left.
2: They probably would have had to have another exit lane. Right?
0: Oh, we did have one.
2: Right? Like an extra? Like just because of people showing up to leave.
0: People purchased tour tickets to get in early and then just left. Or early entry. Which is it's like you paid how much? And the thing was, because they didn't announce this game until like a month ago, it was against the Padres, so it was not already like the cheapest ticket. It wasn't like they were playing the Rockies and you can get in for, you know, $20. It was already a higher ticket, but once that was announced, it went even more. So like if you bought a ticket last minute and then you paid to like get in early, I don't know how much money you saved. You know what I mean?
2: Mm-hmm.
0: By then selling it, or how much money you made, excuse me, by then selling it.
2: Well, I commend the people who turned down $300 of a spot. Because,
0: right, just flashing it.
2: Yeah.
0: You want $300 right now.
2: And as it turns out, that was a really crappy offer.
0: It does.
2: Just not as crappy as the guy who was offering $100 and
0: yeah,
2: no one was talking.
0: I don't think anyone took his offer.
2: She's Monty Bolaños. I'm Dan Beyer. Trained to push past the pain, not athletes, just people. Trafficked every day right here in the United States. Sometimes by someone they trusted. During the World Cup, help us break the silence. 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Right now, Argentina and Cape Verde scoreless in the 19th minute of their round of 32 match being played, I believe, in South Florida. Is that correct, Chris Perfett? They're playing in Miami?
3: Yes, they're playing in Miami. So we're keeping Messi in the confines of Inter Miami forever.
2: The entire stadium is wearing white and light blue.
0: Yeah.
2: So that works out for them. She's Monty Bolaños. I'm Dan Beyer. Chris Perfett is here. Alex Teicher, the Big A, and Jason Stewart hanging out, as it is Covino and Rich. And they were in for Dan Patrick earlier today doing the Dan Patrick hat trick. Speaking of games I'd like to leave, not the Dodgers last night. I've been awful in Americanopolis 250. I try to redeem myself with a new opponent and a foe. I don't know if it's going to happen, Monty, but we'll find out next year on Fox Sports Radio. The Cup Knockout Round is now, and DraftKings has you covered for every single match.
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25: The true mark of a great shooter,
26: yep,
25: is a short memory. Everybody knows it. J.R. Smith proved that. Mm-hmm. Short memory as a shooter.
26: Yep.
25: Close your eyes.
26: Okay, we have to close our eyes.
25: Yep, all right. This is close your eyes test part two.
26: Okay,
27: shooters must be bad test takers.
26: Yes.
25: Right?
26: Yep. Yep. Put it on the poll. Are you closing your eyes as well here, or what are you doing?
25: Well, I'm going to set this up for you guys.
26: All right, I'll close my eyes.
25: This is close your eyes test part two.
26: Okay.
25: Imagine it's January, the middle of a long home stretch.
26: COVID.
25: And LeBron James is waking up in San Antonio. I can't see it.
26: Hold on a second. What month?
25: January.
26: Yeah, I can't see it either. No. I can't. Yes. January, waking up in San Antonio when he doesn't have to wake up in San Antonio.
27: Yeah.
26: He can wake up anywhere. I mean,
27: I also, if you want to close your eyes and imagine him
4: looking to Wemby for leadership. Like, I don't think he wants to hear a word that Victor Wembanyama has to say.
8: Or Wemby looking to him for leadership.
4: Right.
8: Or any sort of advice on how to do this. He's like, hey, I got it, and I'm 7'5".
4: Yeah, and I even think the teasing with Cleveland, right, because he's over there running through the neighborhood, I feel like that is just gamesmanship from him.
8: Yes.
4: I think it's keeping the people from Cleveland happy and hopeful, but I don't think he's going there.
8: You know, as I get older, when I close my eyes, even for 5 seconds, when I open them up, I'm dizzy.
9: Should get that checked out, I think.
4: You don't move around, you just close your eyes, open your eyes, and you're dizzy.
8: I mean, I'm still dizzy. I'm shaking it off right now. Go ahead, Mikey.
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0: Sports Radio. She's Monty Bolaños. I'm Dan Byer. Wrapping up the week for CNR, who were doing the Dan Patrick hat trick earlier today.
1: That's right. In fact, I'm repping the CNR shirt, you know, because we're here for the guys.
0: Good job. Good work. Great
1: job. Good job.
0: Great job.
1: Argentina and Cape Verde in their 27th minute. They are scoreless. And, you know, the excitement of the FIFA World Cup is now streaming live on Fox One, the official English streaming platform to catch every unforgettable moment. 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
0: We have a game that we've been playing here at Fox Sports Radio, and I am 0-2. I am winless. I have lost both times to Isaac Lohenkron. And I don't love my chances today as I'm up against Mr. Masters, Chris Perfett at the news desk. So this is what we're going to do. Chris is going to give us the update.
1: Okay.
0: And then I'm going to try to avoid being skunked for the week. All right? Is that what we're going to do? All right. Let's do it. Chris, give us the latest of what's going on, not only in soccer, but in the whole world of sports.
2: We'll get you around the world of sports. Yes, we'll start outside soccer and we'll get to the World Cup in a second, but first, the moves in the NBA. The Los Angeles Lakers are trading DeAndre Ayton to the Washington Wizards for Jaden Hardy and 2 second-round picks. Those picks coming in 2031 and 2032, just in case we need to remind how far out the NBA loves trading their picks. Restricted free agent guard Jordan Miller has agreed to a new 3-year, $15 million extension with the Los Angeles Clippers, and the Boston Celtics are picking up Nemus Quinta's option and signing him to a fully guaranteed 4-year, $56 million deal. At Wimbledon earlier, Novak Djokovic won his third-round matchup against Arthur Rinderneck in 4 sets. That is his 105th men's singles win at the All England Club, tying Roger Federer's record. Naomi Osaka defeated Daria Kasatkina in straight sets, and Coco Gauff advances in 3 sets. Trained to push past the pain, not athletes, just people. 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During the World Cup, help us break the silence. 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Paid for by the Department of Homeland Security. And what a time for an update, because who else but the golden man himself, Lionel Messi, has put Argentina on the board against Cabo Verde in the 28th minute. So right now, Argentina up 1-0, and we'll see if they can hold on to that. Earlier in the day, Egypt defeated Australia 4-2 on penalties. It's the first knockout round victory in Egypt's history at the tournament, and Egypt will play the winner of this game. Finally, FIFA has decided to add no more games to Falaron Balogun's suspension stemming from the red card he got against Bosnia-Herzegovina, so he'll be out against Belgium, but will be available should the U.S. advance to the quarterfinals. All right, Dan, let's do it.
0: I'll say this before we get to the game. For the story that Cape Verde has been, what's going to be great is this is likely the end of their run, but it will be up against Messi. Like,
1: right.
0: This would have been like if they would have faced the U.S. or Belgium or even
2: Austria,
0: Spain for that matter.
2: Yeah.
0: Yeah, even like one of those, it wouldn't have been the same as facing Messi and
1: right.
0: Argentina.
1: Right.
0: And so it's like, what a perfect way. If
3: so
0: you're
3: going
0: to, if you're going to lose, that's the way to
3: imagine
0: do it.
3: Imagine that. Our first run and we lost to Messi.
0: Yeah.
1: Right. Everyone's going to be like, oh, you had to go up against Messi. Oh, okay.
0: But what a great like exclamation point to put. Well, I'm already predicting their demise in this match.
1: Sure.
3: How dare you?
1: How dare you? But there was clearly no offsides in that. Because, Alex, would you say you have to give them the twinkle?
3: Yes, the little spark in the eye.
1: The little spark in the eye. I saw the spark in the eye.
3: Isn't that crazy?
1: And then he went.
3: And what's funny is, if you look at it too, the other player was
1: offside,
3: but it doesn't matter. He's not involved. It's all where Messi is, and he waits, pops, leans.
1: So then is that a tactic where I would be like, Dan, go be offside,
3: yeah,
1: but you're not going to get the ball.
3: For sure.
1: Like, dale.
3: It's incredible.
1: That right there was really... You could see it perfectly.
3: That's why they're ranked number one.
1: Mira.
0: What's not been incredible is my performance in these last two games. I hand it over to the host of Americanopolis 250, Jason Stewart.
4: That's right, Dan. Thank you very much. I do, you know, because my man, we get new listeners all the time. I want to tell everybody that we've been playing this game called Americanopolis 250. And you see the wording there, Americanopolis 250, like it's a race, but we're turning 250 years old tomorrow. And I thought I wanted to give attention to that because I don't think a lot of people are talking about this. And you should see the comments on Twitter. And even when people walk up to me on the streets, they're like, you know what? that game that you're bringing attention to the 250th birthday, it's taught me a lot about our American heroes. And I appreciate you doing that. At the expense of Dan Beyer, I think our listeners have had an educational experience in this. The first two stages were both won by Isaac Lohenkron. The first one was kind of a boat race, but the next day, Isaac Lohenkron got down 2-0, and he scored 4 straight answers to beat Dan Beyer. Isaac has gone off into the sunset with his yellow t-shirt,
0: yes,
4: and his yellow shirt. We brought in a new opponent for Dan Beyer today, and unfortunately for Dan, it's the most educated person on the staff. And do you know why I know that? Just ask him. Chris Perfett has the most degrees. He's got at least one master's from Wake Forest and USC all these
2: from
4: places.
2: From USC, I dropped out of Wake Forest.
4: Okay. But he's kind of a history buff. Not only is he the biggest soccer snob on the staff, but he's also very smart, and he claims to be a history buff. So anyways, Dan, your opponent is very qualified, and I think he's anxious to beat you. Here's the game, okay? You're going to get 6 American names. But here's the important part, and it's important to think about as you listen, as you play. This is the game where American culture and sports collide.
0: All right.
4: I'm going to do it one more time for Alex because he's new here. So it's where American sports and culture collide. So what that means is, as Monsi delivers these questions, these clues, you're not going to know if they're athletes or coaches or just great Americans. That's the very genius of the game, and that's what the listeners like the most. At least they've told me on Twitter that. So without further ado, I'm going to bring in our host for today's game. Again, it's a Who Am I style trivia game between
0: Dan
4: Beyer.
0: Unlimited guesses, right?
4: Yes, and Chris Perfett, as many guesses as you want.
2: Oh,
4: Chris, you can guess as many as you want until you get the right answer. Take it away, Monsi Bolaños, for the Americanapolis 250.
1: Thanks,
4: on a Friday
1: Jason.
4: Night.
1: I'll take it from here. All right, everybody. Let's get going. First up, I am an American. I was born in the Midwest.
0: Abe Lincoln.
1: I suffered significant hearing loss beginning in my youth. My life's passion was coming up with new ways for people to do things.
2: George Washington Carver.
0: Edison.
1: Ding, ding, ding, ding.
0: Thomas Edison.
1: Thomas Edison. All right. Dan, look at you.
0: The one advantage is I have to pay attention to the wording now, and Chris hasn't been experiencing
1: sure,
0: that.
1: Sure, right. All right.
2: But so. here's the balancing act too. Is like you can call me smart as you want, but I'm also incredibly slow. I am slow on the uptake all the time. So this I might just be a jobber here.
4: I have to give Dan credit though. After four clues, he got it right. There were some really good ones in here that are. It's a waste of my work because I put a lot of hard work into this. Did you know that the conflict with his rival was known as the War of Currents? And you know who that rival was, Chris?
2: That would have been Nikola Tesla.
4: Nice.
1: Wow. See, you're smart.
0: I would not have gotten that.
1: That was impressive. That was good. I wish I had watched the
2: Prestige. That's how I know that.
1: I wish I could give you a point for that, but I can't.
2: No,
1: so,
2: it's all right.
1: Dan up 1-0. All right.
0: And I hate Teslas. Like, I can't
2: stand
0: them.
2: Oh, they're awful.
0: Them.
2: I hate driving behind them in here.
1: They are the worst drivers. Okay. I am an American. I was born in Southern California. I received the Presidential Medal of Freedom, one of the highest civilian honors
0: in the
1: United States. I am a known Dodgers fan. I was the subject of an Elton John song.
2: Marilyn Monroe.
1: My contest against someone of the opposite sex became a media spectacle.
0: Billie Jean King.
1: Ding, ding, ding, ding! Well done, Dan.
2: Jumped all over me on that one.
0: Sorry. That was... What was the song, the Elton John song?
4: Philadelphia Freedom!
2: Oh.
4: Yeah!
2: Oh, okay.
4: Do you know what? Right now, the listeners are thinking, wait a minute, Dan Byer's up 2-0. This is going to be a skunk. This is really easy. But they don't know that 24 hours ago, he was up 2-0 on Eyes of Glowingkron.
1: Here we go. That's right. All right, moving on here.
0: You can Belgium me, Chris Perfett.
1: All right, ready. I am an American. I was born in Hawaii. My father was from Kenya, and my mother was from
0: Barack Obama.
1: We're going to have to go to video replay.
0: Yeah, we're going to VAR. VAR.
1: VAR.
0: Do we have the audio? Jason, do you have
4: I'll get the audio, but I kind of like the fact that there is a half point each. That means that we can't tie to them, right? That would be half point each. Well, so 2.5 to one half. Until we can get to the VAR.
0: What do you mean we can't tie? If we both have a half point, then we're both on...
4: No, you can't tie all together.
0: Oh, because we only have six
4: questions. There's got to be a winner.
0: Right. Gotcha. Okay.
4: You know what I'm saying?
0: Gotcha.
4: So I think we live with this. Let's go.
1: Got it. So we're giving a halfy halves.
4: Yeah, it was a nice tie.
1: All right. It was. It was very, very on the money. Okay.
4: Oh, by the way, the one that I was most proud of, because I put a lot of work into this, and I'd hate to waste work. My left-handed shoot. I'm a left-handed shooter in basketball. Like, that would have totally thrown you and the listeners way off.
1: It would have. It changes direction a little bit.
4: Ugh, too bad. Oh, well.
0: Oh, we do have the audio while Shakira's at the World Cup match.
1: Yeah, Shakira's at the World Cup.
0: What do we have?
2: Shakira.
0: Let's hear it.
2: Shakira.
1: My father was from Kenya, and my mother was from
0: Barack Obama. Obama.
1: I think it goes slightly to Dan. Yeah.
2: Dan, get out ahead.
1: And my mother was from
0: Barack Obama.
1: It's funny because you say Obama at the same time, but it was like you said Barack. But like
2: he started with Barack, yeah.
1: Correct. Like,
0: I mean, Obama. He could have been meaning Michelle. Yeah. You know, so like, so mine was more Barack
4: Obama.
0: Obama.
4: Right. That's where Ken Jennings would have been like, could you be more specific?
1: Yes. You get 3/4 of the point. You get a 1/4 of it. Okay. All right. Next one. I am an American. I grew up in Detroit.
2: Eminem.
1: I love that answer. No. During World War II, I enlisted in the
2: U.S. Joe Lewis.
1: Yes.
0: Oh, good job.
1: Yes. Very well done, Chris.
2: It's my backyard.
4: That was a good one.
1: That was.
4: The one that I was most proud of in this one is that, he was in the best of his class for 12 years, became the first black athlete that was nationally embraced on both sides of the racial lines. You know, he fought Rocky Marciano in the final fight of his career and lost. Joe Lewis.
0: All right, good job, Chris.
1: Great job, Chris.
2: Do you know
1: Chris.
2: Which way they got the big fist statue in Detroit, black fist? Do you know which way that's pointed? Germany.
1: Okay. All right.
0: Also, Canada, right?
2: Yes,
0: right
2: Canada's
0: across the river.
2: Way, too, just to keep the...
0: I've been to the casino right on the other side.
2: Hey, I've made plenty of trips over to Windsor for beer that I shouldn't have had at my age.
1: Moving on? I don't even know the score because of what happened with the Barack Obama.
4: Okay, so it's 2-1.25.
1: All right. Ready? Here we go. I am an American. I was born in Maryland. I escaped my unfortunate life circumstance in 1849. During the American Civil
0: Harriet
1: War.
0: Harriet Tubman.
1: Yes. That was impressive, too.
0: All right. Thank you.
4: Wow.
1: That was impressive, too.
0: See, this is where you were here yesterday. I nailed Davy Crockett. You know, 1800s, I'm good. 1900s, early. It's not my wheelhouse, guys.
1: Yeah.
4: There's plans to feature her on the $20 bill. Did that ever come to be? Or, great guess, Dan Byer. 3-1.25. Let's just play the final question out. Just
0: 3¾ stars.
1: 3¾
0: Star search.
1: All right, last one here, fellas. Let's get it. All right. I am an American. I was born in California. I was identified as an elite talent at a young age.
0: Tiger Woods.
2: Richard Nixon.
1: My first job was overseas before returning to California for the rest of my professional career.
0: Kobe Bryant. No, it's not Kobe.
2: Landon Donovan?
1: Yes!
4: Well done.
1: That was well
4: soccer
1: done.
0: That was a good match.
1: That was good. That was exciting.
4: Do you feel redeemed, Dan, the redemption tour?
0: Well, I do feel like I had a bit of an advantage over Chris because Chris
1: hasn't done it.
0: Yeah, I hadn't done it before. Yeah. So in a way, it's just good not to lose. I'll just say that. It's
2: take the win where you can get it.
0: Yes, I'll take them. They don't come often in these trivia games. So let's, unless it's last one standing, which I've been fortunate enough to win a bunch, but otherwise,
1: yeah, you're in the lead on that. You really are.
4: By the way, Alex Teichert, he deserves credit. That was the tightest run version of the Americanapolis 250. That was tight. Thank you very much. I'm not saying anything about previous board ops. I'm just saying that was a tight Americanapolis 250 right there.
0: Sam wasn't even here.
1: No.
0: No, he was not. 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All right, still 1-0. Argentina and Cape Verde at the World Cup as the round of 32 wraps up tonight. Then it's on to the round of 16. We're on to the weekend, but we still got a little housekeeping to do. That's next. She's Monty. I'm Dan. In for CNR here on Fox Sports Radio.
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17: Think of it like instant mashed potatoes. 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
18: Dan Campbell had said very passionately back in April that the Lions did not believe that Terrion Arnold was involved in this incident in Florida. And that as far as they knew, it was, here's the quote, "It's not a big deal," close quote. The organization also said it thoroughly questioned Terrion Arnold about the situation, and they said he wasn't involved. He wasn't involved. There's a photo of Dan Campbell having a heartfelt conversation with Arnold on the field that has been making the rounds. So the question, you've got Lions coach Dan Campbell, who said back in April that defensive back Terrion Arnold's incident was, quote, not a big deal. On the disaster index, where does this land? All right, where does this land? The question. So on the disaster index, this was not a shark attack. It was just a mosquito bite. Unfortunately for Dan Campbell, it turns out this was a giant mosquito from Jumanji, and the Lions, franchise now has West Nile. So it's a mosquito bite, but it's a problem. Campbell allowed himself to be missiled. Like he assumed his player was being truthful. And you know what happens when you assume? That's right. You end up getting hoodwinked, bamboozled, and hornswoggled, which is what happened here. And this is the situation.
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0: here on Fox Sports Radio. She's Monty Bolaños. I'm Dan Beyer. Chris Perfett's here. Jason Stewart. Great job, Jason, with the Americanapolis 250.
1: Thank you.
0: I know I was upset with myself and my performance, but I thought it was a great way for us to celebrate America's birthday tomorrow. Thanks to Alex Teichert and to Isaac Lohenkron, who's the winner of that game. I lost 8-4 on aggregate. Oh, you want to go soccer terms? But I didn't expect to win.
2: You know, you can't win them all, Dan.
0: No,
2: you are the leader in Covino and Rich for last man standing, to the point where I've only won, I think, two or three times. And I had to say, because my first one, the first time I won, they gave it to you. And I was like, no. I want to be separate from Dan Beyer. I don't care if it's two-time champion, Monty, instead of saying 27-time champion. You are ahead by far. In that one.
0: It will be four-time champion and then eight-time as he continued to build up.
2: Oh, thank you. 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
0: Argentina is up on Cape Verde. This does feel like Duke against, NC Central in the first round of the NCAA tournament, where what a great story it would be if Cape Verde pulled off the upset. But let's be real. We want to see Argentina move on. So you're kind of come to grips with, all right, this is the end of their run. And then let's get the real bracket underway. But it has those sort of vibes to me.
2: Totally agree. But if you're Cape Verde, you're probably like, it's only 1-0. We're okay. As long as we don't walk out of here getting our butts spanked, that's pretty good. You're playing Argentina.
0: Do you think that's what they're saying, Alex Teichert, as the soccer aficionado? Down 1-0?
1: 1,000%. Belgium scored 2 goals in 5 minutes. And that was at the last 5 minutes of the game.
2: That's right.
1: Cape Verde's like, one only by Messi? We got this.
2: We good. We're in a good spot.
1: We got this.
0: And I mentioned earlier, and I was it Cape Verde who tied Spain in the group stage? So when we were talking about perfect endings and how this all goes, I mentioned it's best that it's Argentina because there really isn't another club in all of this. But I will say this. This is one other observation that I've taken from the World Cup. And for as great as the Americans have been, when you watch what Spain did to Austria yesterday and just boom, boom, mm-hmm. boom, you're talking about the Messi goal, boom, boom, boom. It's at that point that I think we all can understand, as crazy as it is, of when people say, you know what, Americans can't win the World Cup because they're just not there yet. Mm-hmm. There still has to be stages. And for as exciting, and I don't mean to end this on a downer, it's just more of an appreciation of what France, what Argentina, what Spain can accomplish. And that is also what makes it so intriguing to me to see Mexico and England
2: mm-hmm.
0: because of how much momentum Mexico seems to have. But I think England is on that level of those other clubs as well. What should be a great round of 16.
2: Yeah, very excited. And even though, to add to what you're saying, I feel like appreciate what the U.S. is doing too. Even though they may not be at the level of those teams you just mentioned, I think what we're seeing in real time is a good and fun team to cheer for.
0: Do you view the U.S. from, at any point as an underdog?
2: Yeah, I have, but I've been a little bit, and they're not. And I've been a little bit pessimistic.
0: Correct.
2: Because again, history tells us one thing, even though they passed the eye test. They have passed the eye test, especially after this last game. So they are a different team. They're a much better team, but I would still look at them as the underdog. And I don't know if that's just me keeping my level headed moving forward.
1: You'll love this, Dan. Even without Bellingham, we're still a 2% higher than Belgium for this upcoming game.
0: Yeah. I don't.
1: We're still the favorite.
2: Wow.
0: I feel like that they've been expected to succeed in these matches, and even the one against Turkey A when they really had nothing to play for. As I said, when they scored the first 3 minutes, that's an, all right, well, the World Cup's ours. If our backups are even doing this, look out, world. However, I don't feel that they're the underdog against Belgium. Alex just had the numbers. Vegas is said as much as well. So another reason why I want them to win is because I want to see what it would be like against Spain.
2: Sure, of course.
0: In that sort of level of all right, what do we got here? And then if they don't make it, so be it. But I kind of want them to be an underdog to see really how good they are.
2: If they win this game against Belgium, I'm going to jump full in. Like, all, just, that's it. U.S. is winning the whole thing, baby.
0: The great thing is we can come back on Monday and get ready for that round of 16 match against Belgium.
2: Can't
0: She's
2: wait.
0: Monty. I'm Dan. It's Covino and Rich. Happy 4th.
2: Bye. We are
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9: I never thought there would be a day where the Lakers would have more white players than the Ottawa Senators. I mean, I just cannot get over. And it stands out from this reason, and I don't care what anybody says. The NBA is about 75% black. It's just weird to see. I don't even know if the Utah Jazz ever had this many white starting players.
10: They told the 80s Celtics, hold my beer.
9: Yeah, I mean, I go back to this. I remember watching a game on CBS when the NBA was on CBS. Dick Stockton and Tommy Heinsohn were doing the game. And it's the end of the game. It's the Jazz against the Celtics. What do both of those have in common? Okay, so I'm already going to tell you. You know, the Jazz and the Celtics. And it's a blowout. It's the end of the game. And both coaches empty the bench. And there are 5 against 5 all-white players playing on the court at the same time. And I give Tommy Heinsohn credit. He says, hit record on your VCR. You'll never see this again in the history of the NBA. 5 white guys playing against another 5 white guys in the NBA. 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
12: What are the Lions saying by releasing Terrion Arnold before the legal process plays out? There was not enough there to keep him locked up without bond. The judge giving him, granted, $1 million is a pretty big number, but still able to reach the bond. So what are the Lions saying by releasing Terrion Arnold? This one is not that complicated. 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

0: Zardo. He's got a ton of them, I know.
1: He is on the list as well.
2: Jeez.
1: You guys are crushing it.
2: All right. Taking a shot with this one. I don't know if he's a big strikeout guy. I know he's having a good season. The team's having a good year. I'll go with Drew Rasmussen.
1: Oh, PJ. PJ, PJ, PJ. He is not on the list.
2: Oh! Was that a bad guess? I thought that was a pretty good guess.
1: It's not bad. He's 31st, 93 strikeouts entering tonight, so...
2: I didn't know which Tampa guy to take, so I took a shot with him, but clearly wasn't the right one.
1: Yeah, he's about 10 strikeouts too few.
2: Okay. Jeez. Brutal. I'm out.
3: All right. White knuckle time. This is a guess more than anything, but just, again, another guy based off his resume. I think he's made just about every start. He's got to be in the top 20 if this is the case. Oh, man. One of the best strikeout artists of all

0: 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With the call of tonight's game, here's the voice of the South Bend Cubs, Brendan King.
1: South Bend Cubs baseball is on the air from ABC Supply Stadium in Beloit, Wisconsin. At last, we welcome you on Sports Radio WSBT for the fourth of six games between the South Bend Cubs and the Beloit Skycarp, the Midwest League affiliate of the Miami Marlins. Good evening, everybody. It's Brendan King with you in the broadcast booth. We have been delayed as this ball game was supposed to start at 7:35 Eastern time. They put the tarp on the field at about 7:15, and we have been delayed since that point. Unfortunately, we cannot call this a rain delay because the decision to put the tarp on the field, sadly, was the incorrect one. We did not have any rain fall in Beloit over the last hour to 2 hours or so, and there were zero raindrops. Obviously, it is precautionary, and that's why you put the tarp on the field, because you want to play tonight's game, but the decision to put the tarp on the field was the incorrect one. Even with that, we will have baseball tonight, and the Cubs and the Skycarp are going to get this game in. Now, a big shout-out to all the fans here at ABC Supply Stadium. There is a large crowd on hand here, and for the most part, they have stuck around. Fireworks are going to follow the game. Obviously, we are in Central Time here in Wisconsin, so starting the game, it is an 8:25 first pitch anticipated start time. Obviously, that's an hour later back home for you all listening in South Bend. But this is going to be a later night, and again, a programming note for tomorrow. We are going to play a day game on the 4th of July at 2:05 Eastern. We'll be on the air tomorrow afternoon at 1:45 Eastern time with the pregame show on these airwaves. And the Cubs and the Skycarp will begin the second half of this week-long series. For South Bend, it is a 12-game road trip in total. South Bend, this road trip has not started how the Cubs would like. They have dropped the first three games of this series against Beloit. Overall, a four-game skid. The Cubs have lost four games in a row for just the second time this season. The last was back to end April and to start May. In total, that was a five-game losing streak. And the Cubs are hoping they will not match that tonight and they can get back in the W column. In particular, the last two nights have been especially frustrating, with the Cubs holding leads in both games. South Bend was shut out on Tuesday night 4-0 by this Beloit team. Cubs just did not have it that night. Wednesday, the Cubs lost the game in 10 innings by a final score of 9-8. Beloit came back from a 7-1 deficit to win the game. And last night, it was Beloit crushing South Bend 13-5. But again, the Cubs held two separate leads in that ball game after the top of the first and after the top of the sixth. The last two games, the Cubs had led going into the bottom of the sixth inning, and it was Beloit getting themselves back into the game and leading in both games. So again, the sixth inning has kind of been the Cub bugaboo. They have started ball games well on the previous 2 days. They just have not been able to finish them. We'll see if the Cubs can work on finishing a game here today and again ending this losing skid. The Skycarp are being introduced one by one. And we have already had the national anthem, so we're going to roll right into the first pitch once the team introductions are done. So let's go ahead right now and give you the starting lineups. We went over them on the pregame show, but that was much earlier. So here are the starting lineups again, presented by Industrial Door of Northern Indiana, your local service and installer of residential and commercial doors, operators, dock levelers, and more. 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For the visiting South Bend Cubs, Kane Kepley will lead off in center field. Designated hitter Josiah Hartshorn bats second. Hitting third in left field, Jose Escobar. Angel Cepeda at shortstop. He'll be the Cub cleanup man. Logan Poteet catching. Third baseman Matt Hallback hits number six. Michael Carrico will play first base for the Cubs in the seventh spot. Michael Hallquist, the second baseman, hits eighth. And batting ninth in right field, Christian Olivo. The South Bend Cubs starting pitcher, top Chicago Cubs pitching prospect, Jackson Wiggins. It is the third high-A rehab start for Wiggins, who joined the team on the Fort Wayne road trip back in June. Wiggins pitched at Four Winds Field last start against Quad Cities and was very good in 3 2/3 scoreless innings. Those are the Cubs. Here are the Sky Carp. Beloit's lineup starts with second baseman Starlin Caba. Dylan Head in center field. Carter Johnson DHing. The Beloit cleanup man playing third base, Emilio Barreras. Carlos Sanchez catching in the five hole. Batting sixth at shortstop, Chase Jaworski. Esmiel Valencia in left. Right fielder Jacob Jenkins-Cowart, riding back-to-back three RBI games, will bat eighth. And rounding out the order at first base, Wilfredo Lara. He was on base five times last night in Beloit's victory. The Beloit starting pitcher currently taking his warm-up tosses. Left-hander Nate Payne. For Payne, it'll be his 10th start with Beloit. He is 2-4 with a 4.44 earned run average. A former high school draftee of the Miami Marlins. He was an 18th round pick back in 2024, but he has penciled himself now into the Miami Marlins top 30 prospects list. Still a very young guy, 20 years old, a tall, strong left-hander. Cubs will face a lefty starter for the second consecutive day. They did pick up five runs against Joey Volini in last night's game. And at last, we are set for baseball. Kane Kepley shuffles into the left-handed batter's box. It will be a lefty-lefty matchup to start the game, with Nate Payne delivering to Kane Kepley. The game's first pitch, after a long delay, after a pause by Payne, is now on the way. Kepley swings and misses at the first pitch, and we are underway at 8:27 Central Time. Again, we were supposed to start at 7:35 Eastern. The delay kept us waiting about 2 hours, and again, no rain did fall. Left on left, here's the pitch. Kepley looks at a fastball for a called strike on the inner half, and it's nothing and two. Sam Harris calls the balls and strikes. Richie Arredondo is on the base pass. The umpiring crew is brought to you by Indiana LASIK Centers. And we'll be set for the 0-2 delivery to Kane Kepley from Nate Payne. Swing and a miss, strike three, and Kepley down on strikes on three pitches. Nate Payne, that last name spelled P-A-Y-N-E. He's a native of Harrisburg, Pennsylvania, which is where he played his high school baseball. That's where he was drafted out of by Miami. Harrisburg, Pennsylvania, home of the AA affiliate of the Washington Nationals. It'll be Payne's first career start against the Cubs. Scoreless game just underway, top of the first. Late start tonight. Josiah Hartshorn batting right-handed, takes a pitch inside. Payne again working with Carlos Sanchez as his battery mate. There is still some orange sunlight way off in the horizon here in Beloit tonight, but at the game's first pitch, the lights were in full effect. And the 1-0 to Hartshorn, taken for a strike. Payne has got the white pants on, wrapped around the knees, black socks being shown off. Sky Carp in black jerseys and white pants tonight with black hats and helmets, belts and socks. Here is the 1-1. Hartshorn looks at strike two. It's 1-2. Hartshorn trying to get out of what has been a struggle-filled stretch lately. He is 6 for his last 40 over his last 11 games entering tonight. Again, a switch man batting right. The 20-year-old lefty pitches to Hartshorn, the 19-year-old, and he looks at a ball low, blockered out of the ground by the catcher Sanchez, and it's 2-2. Again, credit to the fans here at ABC Supply Stadium. A good majority of them have stuck around through the nearly two-hour delay. And here is the 2-2. Fastball is high to Hartshorn, 3-2. There will be Floyd. There's a lot of blue and red in the stands. There are a lot of Cubs fans in these parts. We're right near the Wisconsin-Illinois border. A lot of Cub fans in the northwest Chicago suburbs make their way here. The payoff. Lifted to right by Hartshorn, slicing towards the corner and going out of play. We'll do the 3-2 over. South Bend on the last two nights has opened the scoring. Again, a 4-0 shutout win for Beloit back on Tuesday. Cubs riding into this one a four-game losing streak. And here is the payoff. Hartshorn foul.

0: is it back. Again, it'll be Jackson Wiggins on the mound for the Cubs in the bottom of the first inning. The top Chicago pitching prospect, Wiggins, suffered an injury at the time in April with AAA Iowa. He's been on the shelf since, has been with the Cubs the last few weeks. Good battle here between Payne and Hartshorn. The next pitch, dribbled foul. Hartshorn hanging tough. The wind tonight is breezing towards center. And the question is if we will get rain the rest of the night. There is still some storm systems in the area. 76 degrees here at first pitch time. Much cooler than the previous few days when it was scorching in the 90s. The rain earlier really cooled things off today. Another 3-2. Hartshorn spoils one more. Fastball was ripped straight back. There was some quite severe weather rolling through this area this morning. And after the severe thunderstorms rolled through, stepped outside, and it really took all the humidity out of the air. Ended up being a beautiful day. Again, a shame we did not get this game started on time, knowing no rain came. Another payoff. Lifted on a pop fly foul. And this is a long, long at-bat between Hartshorn and Payne. Hartshorn continues to foul a number of pitches away. He will see an 11th pitch in this at-bat. So already the Cubs are making the lefty Nate Payne work, who covers his face with his mitt. Left-hander winds and pitches. This time a base hit is smacked to center. How about that for Josiah Hartshorn? That might be his most impressive at-bat in the Midwest League. He's got a base hit. He fouled off a multitude of pitches, smoking a single up the middle past the diving second baseman, Starlin Caba. And maybe that right there is what will get Josiah Hartshorn back on track. An 11-pitch at-bat that was 3-2 for pretty much the whole time, it felt like. And he singles. Cubs with a man on. Here is Jose Escobar. Lefty to lefty. Payne works from the stretch for the first time and deals a ball to Escobar. Nate Payne, who again is ranked as a top 30 Miami prospect, the Marlins' number 20 ranked prospect per MLB Pipeline, coming off an outing where he pitched six scoreless innings against Peoria on June 26th. The pitch. A high pop fly to shallow right. Long travel in for Jenkins Cowart, the second baseman in the area too. Caba can't make the catch. He throws to second, though, and gets the force of Hartshorn. Caba dropped the ball, but again, Hartshorn had to hold between first and second, and he's thrown out. Nothing Josiah can do. That's a ball that should have been caught by Caba. It was not. It dropped for a base hit. So it will be a single for Escobar. Hartshorn is going to be thrown out at second. And that will go 4-6 on the force. Here is Angel Cepeda. The Cubs do have back-to-back singles. First pitch to Cepeda is swung through and missed. Actually, I beg your pardon. That's my mistake. That's just going to be a force out. So I guess it's the oddest way to possibly turn a force out. It did drop. Here's the pitch. Taken high. So no hit for Escobar. It's a force out. And it's going to be a fielder's choice. Quite an odd way to turn a fielder's choice on a pop fly to shallow right. Lefty to righty, Cepeda with a 1-1 count. On the next one, he'll smack it foul to the Cub dugout on the third baseline. Cubs tonight switching the jersey tops. They had lost on three straight nights, sporting their road trip gray jerseys. They're still in their gray pants, but they will rock their light baby blue jerseys, the light blue torsos and the cubby blue sleeves. Cubs also in blue hats, helmets, belts, and socks. Payne, the left-hander, looks at first, delivers. Cepeda shoots it foul. Apparently, there was a pretty nice catch made by a fan. Oh, not a catch by a fan, a catch by the gutter. That was hit right into the gutter of the roof along the first baseline. It trapped itself. And now the 1-2 is up and away. That's what got the fans talking and ooing and eyeing. That ball, again, trapped itself right in the gutter as a flash of lightning goes from the left field corner. 2-2 on Cepeda. Here's the pitch. Fastball runs just inside. Payne thought he had called strike three on a fastball at 93. And we will be due for a 3-2 offering with two down to Cepeda. Escobar will get a head start. He is still being held by the first baseman, Lara. And let's see if Cepeda can continue the Cub top of the first inning. No score, and the pitch. It hits Cepeda. Cepeda hit by a pitch. It was an off-speed delivery that ran inside. Home plate umpire Sam Harris, I believe he just called that a foul ball. I believe Harris just called that a foul ball. Cub manager Daniel Wasinger is going to argue, and the umpires are going to get together. The umpires will clarify this call, as I think it was pretty obvious that Cepeda was hit by the pitch. It came in, and he immediately was shaking his right hand. Cub athletic trainer Maggie Lowenhar is out checking on Cepeda. The umpires are clarifying the call. And now they have put Cepeda at first base. They have changed the call. And this will require Angel Espada, the Beloit manager, to walk out of the dugout. Now already there is some animosity between Cub manager Daniel Wasinger and the umpires. Wasinger was ejected from last night's game. Cepeda, by the way, is okay. He will stay in after that last ball grazed his right hand. Again, the original rule by the home plate umpire was a foul ball. Firework goes off in the distance. And Sam Harris got together with Richie Arredondo and confirmed the call. And Arredondo said he thought the ball hit Cepeda. That is what the call was changed to. And the Cubs will have runners at first and second with two down for Logan Poteet. No score, top of the first. Again, after a nearly two-hour delay where the tarp was on the field, but it did not rain. We're getting going late tonight. Logan Poteet, the Cubs batter. Runners at first and second, two down. The pitch to Logan is high. Poteet, who was promoted to South Bend from Low A Myrtle Beach to start the week, has had a good start to his 2026 Cubs tenure. He made his pro debut with South Bend late last season. Poteet singled on Tuesday, homered on Wednesday. Here's the pitch. Cranked but foul at the left field side. Poteet crushed that, but way foul to the left of the pole. And it is 1-1. Poteet in three games is 3-for-11 with the home run and two RBIs. Logan, a guy that hit for a ton of power at low A to start this season. He had 14 home runs. No score, top of the first. The Cubs with a pair on, first and second occupied. And on the 1-1, Poteet will look at a fastball strike at 92. It is going to be a late night, so we are glad to have you along. Thanks for tuning in on Sports Radio WSBT. Kick and the pitch. Poteet takes strike three call. Fastball frozen. And that ends the inning. Payne starts and ends his top of the first with a couple strikeouts. The Cubs get nothing despite having multiple base runners. And it's the Sky Carp coming up next against right-hander Jackson Wiggins on Sports Radio WSBT.
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0: into the bottom of the first. Jackson Wiggins is set to make his third rehab start with the South Bend Cubs, coming back from an April injury with AAA Iowa. Wiggins, the tall, strong right-hander, returns to ABC Supply Stadium, where he pitched with the South Bend Cubs on opening day 2025. That was a much colder night as opposed to today and this week, where it has been sweltering, but again, a very comfortable 76 degrees. The severe weather passing through earlier really took away any sort of humidity that we had in the previous few days. And hopefully it sticks like this for the rest of the weekend. Again, we're going to play day games both tomorrow and Sunday. 2:05 Eastern time will be the scheduled first pitches for both games. Wiggins will go against the Beloit top three in their lineup of Starlin Cabba, Dylan Head, and Carter Johnson. And let's see what the big right-hander can do. The top pitching prospect in the Chicago Cubs organization will go to work. First pitch dribbled softly to second. Michael Hallquist with a routine play throws out Starlin Cabba. One pitch, one out. That's what we like to see. Again, it's Hallquist and Cepeda up the middle for the Cubs. Matt Hallback playing third. Michael Carrico at first. Jose Escobar's in left. Kane Kepley Manning center. The right fielder is Christian Olivo. And again, the battery of Wiggins and Pozzi. Jackson Wiggins works from that short windup where he takes a little step and delivers. Pitching high to Dylan Head. Head in 47 games is batting .233 with 4 home runs and 21 RBIs. Here's the pitch. Low and inside, 2-0. On Head, the pitch. The lefty smokes a line drive for a base hit to right. It'll be a single for Dylan Head. That one was slapped towards Olivo, falling right in front of him. One out single for Dylan Head. He is batting .400 over his last five games. The former first round pick starting to put it together. And here is Carter Johnson, who was a big part of Beloit's win on Wednesday. The Cubs have dropped the first three games of this series. In total, it's a four-game skid. Wednesday, South Bend was ahead 7-1 in the sixth inning, went on the lose 9-8 in 10. The pitch from Wiggins to the lefty Johnson is high. Johnson had the game-tying and game-winning hits for Beloit that night. Tied the game with a two-run base hit in the eighth, won the game in the tenth with a double. And that did score Dylan Head from first base. Wiggins throws over and Head is back sliding head first. Scoreless game in the first inning. Again, a late start tonight. We were supposed to start at 7:35 Eastern. We did not. Not going at about 9:27 Eastern. Runner takes off. The pitch is a ball. Double clutch by Pozzi. Throw will not be in time. Head off the base. What a fake by Cepeda, and Head is out. Angel Cepeda faked the throw being tossed into center, and he fooled Dylan Head. It's a magic trick by Angel Cepeda. He tried to fool Dylan Head as to say the ball scooted into center field. Cepeda faked a catch almost to Head, and then he ran to center field as if the throw went there. Head went off the base in an attempt to go to third, realized Cepeda fooled him, and then Cepeda tagged him out. I'm not sure if I've ever seen it like that before, as Johnson checks his swing too far to strike. So Dylan Head is out. Here is the pitch on the way, and it's a swing and a miss. It's 2-2. So that is not going to be a caught stealing. It will be a stolen base for Head. But he's going to be out at second on a 6 unassisted. This one is belted down the right field line. Trouble back at the fence. This ball's gone. And just as the Cubs get some major momentum, so do the Sky Card. Solo homer, Carter Johnson, and it's 1-0 Beloit. It came on a two-strike pitch. Beloit homers, and it's 1-0 Skycar. And here is the cleanup man, Barreras. The pitch to him is smoke foul. Emilio Barreras had the game-winning hit on Tuesday night as part of the 4-0 shutout win for Beloit over South Bend. And the game-winning hit came in the third inning. It was a three-run homer. It is the only hit of the series for Barreras, who is batting 253. He hits a ball hard up the first baseline. That squeaks foul. Solo homer, Carter Johnson, his second in seven games with the Skycar. And he continues to hurt the Cubs this week. South Bend facing an early hole. Yet it is 1-0. And it's nothing and two on Barreras. The left-handed batter waits. Wiggins pitches outside. So again, Wiggins pitched the 3 2/3 scoreless innings last week against Quad Cities. Lightning flashes above the yard, and that was much more significant than the last time. It is 1-2. Barreras chops it to second. Again, it's Hallquist who starts and ends the inning with a 4-3 putout. But Beloit does get on the board first. Solo homer, Carter Johnson. Jackson Wiggins has given up two runs in his rehab assignment with the Cubs over three starts, and they have both been solo homers. Some thunder is now making itself known here in Beloit. After an inning, 1-0 on Sports Radio WSBT.
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going to the second inning. Hold on here. I believe both teams are being called off the field at the moment. Not sure exactly what's going on. There were some lightning flashes, and here's another one. Both teams, I believe, are being called off the field right now. And again, this, with respect to the Beloit SkyCorp organization, this has been a completely mismanaged situation where the tarp was put on the field at about 6:15 Central Time, a good 20 minutes before the game was about to start. And to be fair, then there was a threat of rain. But the tarp was left on the field for nearly 2 hours, and there was zero rain that came down. And now, with thunder and lightning suddenly in the area, both teams

0: have been called off the field. Beloit has just taken a 1-0 lead on the home run by Carter Johnson. And we are about to head to the second inning, but again, both teams have been called off the field. The umpires are still standing along the first baseline. And both teams are standing in their dugout. Most of the fans in the ballpark are still in their seats. But for now, we have been paused again. It is 8:51 local, obviously 9:51 if you're back home listening in South Bend. And again, the teams have been called off the field. So when a situation like this arises, if we are going to have to go back into a delay, there has been no indication, by the way, of if we will actually go into a full delay or not. If we do, we just saw both starters, Payne and Wiggins, work an inning. That would put a thorn in the side of both of those guys. And this is a valuable opportunity for Jackson Wiggins, who is coming back from an injury, pitching in the third game of a rehab start, in a rehab assignment. So Wiggins needs his innings. Everybody needs their reps, but especially Wiggins, and especially the starting pitchers. And again, it continues to flash with some lightning in the area. We saw some thunder. Well, we heard some thunder towards the back end of that bottom of the first inning. Beloit has, again, just taken the 1-0 lead on the solo homer by Johnson. But seemingly, more weather is moving into the area, and there are now a number of people in the ballpark that are making their way to the exits. And again, you don't want to pin it all or put blame on anybody's shoulders, but you know, if we started the game at normal time, which was supposed to be 7:35 Eastern, 6:35 Central, we probably, at this point, we could have been done with the game. We could have been 2 hours and 20-ish minutes into the game. And honestly, that could have finished the game at that point. So again, nobody's a weather forecaster here. Nobody knows for sure what's going to go on. But when you put the tarp on the field and you leave it out for 2 hours, knowing that there could be rain on the way further into the night, and there's no rain that comes, that's a mismanaged situation. And sadly, it has put us in this area where we are now, where the teams have been called off the field. And we're kind of in this holding pattern because of some lightning. Now, again, there is no designated rule that says you have to leave the field if there's lightning. It's not like Little League or college baseball where you use metal bats. It is up to the umpire's discretion. But again, both teams have walked off the field. And now the umpires are talking with the head groundskeeper here in Beloit. And I believe there was just another big lightning bolt. And now the umpires are starting to walk back to their clubhouse area. The umpires are leaving the field. So I'm not sure what this means for a cup perspective. Again, it's a tough situation, but just one where, you know, we should have started this game at the normal time, and we did not. Well, the Cubs are currently walking back to their clubhouse. I believe the Skycarp are doing the same. So I'm not sure what this means. I'm not sure if this is just a normal rain delay or if this is going to be it. Also not sure what this means for this game. You know, would we pick up this game tomorrow with a 2:05 Eastern time scheduled start tomorrow? We're going to play a day game. And this is a huge, huge bummer for Jackson Wiggins, who was pitching the third game of his South Bend rehab assignment. And it looks like Jackson's going to be limited to an inning tonight because, again, for a starting pitcher after a rain delay, rarely, if ever, do you see a starting pitcher continue on the mound after a rain delay gets called. So Jackson's not going to be able to pitch again. Neither is the Beloit starter, Nate Payne, assuming this thing holds out and assuming that we do not have baseball. It has started to rain, by the way. It has started to rain. And I'm not sure what Beloit's doing because they're not pulling the tarp. It is raining and they're not pulling the tarp. I wish I could say that I knew what was going on, but I do not. Again, it is currently raining and it's coming down decently enough. and there is no tarp coverage. So we are, sadly, in a bit of a mess here in Beloit, and some big lightning now just sparked. Probably some thunder is going to be behind it as well. This is a tough situation from a Beloit perspective, and there's the thunder, and sadly, this big crowd that was here in Beloit tonight, everybody is packing up and everybody is leaving. And they just put up on the video board, we're in a lightning delay, but again, it is raining. This is the first time tonight that it is truly raining. So while we have a second, let's get you a scoreboard update presented by South Bend International Airport. A game has been suspended in the Midwest League due to rain. Quad Cities, at the time of the suspension, was crushing Cedar Rapids 13-2, but that game was not deep enough. They did not go far enough for it to be an official game. They were in the bottom of the fourth. So they're going to have to pick things up tomorrow. It is 13-2 Quad Cities at the time of the suspension, and again, they're going to have to pick that game up tomorrow. Dayton doubled up Lansing tonight 6-3. In the top of the seventh, Wisconsin is currently blanking Peoria 7-0. Bottom of the eighth, Fort Wayne's got an 8-5 advantage on Great Lakes. And in the ninth, it's Lake County 10, West Michigan 3. In the Cubs organization, AA Knoxville beaten tonight by Columbus 9-1. The Myrtle Beach Pelicans doubled up Hickory 4-2. In the Dominican Summer League, it was the DSL Royals over the DSL Cubs Blue Team 13-7. The DSL Cubs Red Squad toppled the DSL Pirates 5-3. Arizona Complex League play. From the desert at the Arizona Diamondbacks spring training facility, it's the Arizona Diamondbacks ACL Team 5 and the ACL Cubs 4. Just checking that Cubs lineup. Ethan Conrad is not playing tonight. Be it, Conrad did play last night for the ACL Cubs, so would imagine he is not ready to play back-to-back games just yet. Remember, Conrad made his pro debut on Tuesday, and he was back in there last night. So no Ethan Conrad tonight for the ACL Cubs. Lastly, in the top of the ninth, it's the AAA Iowa Cubs 4 and the Toledo Mudhens 3. The Chicago Cubs, ugly day at Wrigley Field. Game 1 against the St. Louis Cardinals. Looked a lot like what the Cubs did to the Padres on Sunday. The Cubs beaten handily by St. Louis today. 17-1 was the final score. Cubs will turn around and play the Cardinals again tomorrow night on the 4th. 7:08 is the start time. Shota Imanaga pitches for Chicago. Kyle Leahy goes for St. Louis. Cards and Cubs will wrap up that series on Sunday at 1:30 Central. And just to update you here, Daniel Wisinger, the Cubs manager, is currently talking to the Beloit grounds crew because, again, it is raining, but they have not tarped the field. For the first time tonight, it is raining. So I can only imagine how frustrated the Cubs are. The fact that, again, tonight's game was delayed 2 hours when they put the tarp on the field. Lightning just flashed. That's the biggest bolt of lightning that we've seen. But, again, during the two-hour delay, it was not raining at all. Not one single raindrop came down. But now it's raining, and it has been raining for 10 minutes, and they have not put the tarp on the field. So this is just ultra confusing. I wish I had the answers for you, but sadly I don't. And we'll just kind of have to see what goes on here. So with apologies, especially to our hardworking studio producers, Brady Gallo and Ty McBride, I'm Brendan King here on Sports Radio WSBT. We're after an inning. The Beloit Skycarp lead the South Bend Cubs 1-0. It was a Carter Johnson solo homer that put Beloit up. We are going to go into a second rain delay tonight, and we'll try and scope out some answers to see exactly what's going on and if we're going to have more baseball tonight or if tomorrow we're going to have to complete this one and play the regularly scheduled game at 2:05. We will send it back to some rain delay programming here on Sports Radio WSBT.
1: Fifth and final hour of this beautiful, glorious Friday night show kicks off right now. 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And you can listen to the show on the Westwood One Sports app, the Odyssey app, SiriusXM, Channel 375, and hundreds of local affiliates throughout North America. The phone number to join the show, we do open phone lines for the final hour. You can call about whatever you want. The talk and text line is 310-840-4910. We started the show by listening to some of the comments from LeBron James' longtime agent, Rich Paul, on his podcast, Game Over, with Max Kellerman. And Rich Paul drew up the whole whiteboard. Obviously, he is LeBron James' agent, so he's got as good as inside information as anybody. A little whiteboard with all the different teams that LeBron was serious about. And the Warriors were on there. The Cleveland Cavaliers were on there. The Denver Nuggets were on there. The Sixers were on there as well. And they mentioned the Knicks and how LeBron, there wouldn't have even been a whiteboard if the Knicks did not win the title. LeBron would have been on the New York Knicks. And honestly, I'm glad for a million reasons why the Knicks won the title as a Knicks fan. But yeah, take a hike, LeBron. You didn't want the New York Knicks back in when you made your decision to go to South Beach. The Knicks don't want you now, whether or not they want a title. We talked about that. And also, where do you think LeBron is headed? Because PJ still thinks it's the Warriors. I still think it's going to be the Cavaliers. Where do you think LeBron is headed in free agency? 310-840-4910. We've talked some football. We've talked some basketball as well outside of that. But, man, we were captivated by one of the greatest World Cup game of this tournament and one of the great games in recent memory. Argentina surviving what would have been, without a doubt, the greatest knockout, the greatest upset in World Cup history. Argentina hangs on to beat Cape Verde, Cabo Verde, in overtime, 3-2. Messi scoring another goal early on, assisting on the game-winning corner kick goal in extra time. But PJ, that game is, I'm not going to forget that game anytime soon. That was absolutely brilliant from start to finish. And we nearly got treated with a massive piece of history, but we still got Colombia Ghana going on. First half, Colombia's up 1-0, but man, where that game ended about an hour ago. And I wish we could just rewind time and relive it again.
2: Pat, I tweeted this out, but that's one of those games that 7-10 years from now, during a random August night, you're going to be searching up YouTube videos of the Argentina Cape Verde round of 32 game in Miami. It's that was a good one, man. I mean, we've been treated to some all-timers with Argentina in the last couple World Cups. Their World Cup final against France, probably the greatest soccer game I've ever seen, especially considering it was the final. And this one, just with a David Goliath feel, a 1-versus-16 feel, the GOAT against a country making its debut in the World Cup and their first ever knockout round game. It was unbelievable to watch him go toe-to-toe with Argentina. And it's just so cool, Pat, too, you know, with the game like that, you go on Twitter, you go online, and you just see how many people are watching and how many people can't believe what they're watching and how all of us are just so impressed with Cape Verde and how entertaining that game was for 3 hours. So game of the tournament, we've had so many good games. It feels like we have said that like 5 or 6 times. Pat, I can promise you there will not be another game this tournament that tops that one. It's going to be very, very hard to do so. It's funny, I'm kind of watching this Colombia-Ghana game now, and it's almost like doesn't have the same kind of like steam to it. You know what I mean? It's just like you're watching it, and it's like, all right, like, you know, maybe we get a good game here or whatever. But I mean, that game was just so good. It's like you said afterwards, you know, we were coming out of break and you're like, I still haven't caught my breath from watching that one. So awesome game. Would have been nice because me and Brandon did take some Cape Verde to win the match, qualify for the next round. Really thought they were going to do it. But Argentina, survive in advance. That's the name of the game. And that's what they did. They're marching on. And as we've talked about earlier in the show, Pat, now that they survived this one, they got a favorable draw, man, to make it to the semifinals. They're going to be big favorites in their next few matches. So it's looking good for Messi and company on their quest to repeat.
1: That's right. 310-840-4910. Argentina is going to play Egypt in the next round. We've been, we also

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1: So a game that goes to extra time and penalties is right around 3 hours on the dot. So pretty good chance we're going to still be on the air no matter how long that game goes on Monday. And hopefully it doesn't go that long. We're not, you know, sweating our absolute asses off. Hopefully it's a nice, easy USA win. But in a game that is supposed to be 50-50, there is a decent chance that that puppy goes to extra time. But either way, we will be here on Monday. We'll have a full preview. We'll have a watch party. It'll be a great time on Monday, especially coming off the holiday weekend. You get to just enjoy that USA game on Monday night. I can't wait for it. The more I think about it, PJ, the more confident I am getting that Team USA wins. I know that we're going to be without Faux Galligan, the striker, but I just, the more and more I think about it, Belgium, man, I normally root for Belgium. I got a little bit of Belgian ancestry, not much. You know, luckily my brother is smart as hell and dedicated as hell. He like tracked our family history back to like 1875. And so my mom's side, my grandma's grandma was from Belgium. But so I root for them a little bit. But like from a neutral standpoint, they are fraudulent. And they were that was a miracle comeback. They should have been knocked out by Senegal. And so the more I think about it, USA has been a better team this tournament. Maybe they're not a better team if this wasn't played in the U.S. or, you know, in North America. But every game the U.S. plays is going to be in the U.S. And so home field advantage should be enough to get them over the line, especially, like you said, playing it in Seattle. That is a massive home field advantage for the red, white, and blue.
2: Yeah, it definitely is. They're the 12th man. We've all seen what that stadium looks like when the Seahawks are good in prime time and playoff games. I loved how everybody, Pat, has started to call that game Monday Night Football. That is what we're calling it against Belgium. So it's going to be awesome. True pick'em. And, you know, the Balogun story. I saw a report today that there was somebody for ESPN who was saying that there were a bunch of USA teammates that told Balogun that they were going to win it for him, get him another game. And that's, you knew that would be the consensus, right? That would be the prevailing thought, is that they're going to win it for their guy, for their striker, so that he can play another game. But the Mexico-England atmosphere and the US-Belgium atmosphere are going to be absolutely unbelievable. So can't wait for both of those games, man. They're going to be really good.
1: We were talking about that. You and I had Mexico-England ranked, no, without a doubt, number one on the best games of the next round. I mentioned that according to the Sun, the newspaper in the UK, that England players will be allowed to use Viagra for their match against Mexico to help with the altitude. Another thing that was really important about that game is that I saw earlier today that it was likely to be moved 6 hours ahead of kickoff time.
2: Saw that.
1: Because there are some brutal thunderstorms brewing on Monday night in Mexico City. And I think it was the Mexico-Ecuador game that was delayed an hour. That was you and me, right? On, what was that, Tuesday or Wednesday night? That game was delayed by an hour because there was a thunderstorm in the area. There apparently was supposed to be thunderstorms all night on Monday. They were considering moving the game up 6 hours from 8 p.m. Eastern to 2 p.m. Eastern. And I get, you know, for a Sunday, that's like not the worst thing. But I was going down to Wild with the Jersey Shore this weekend, tomorrow morning, and I was planning on coming back Sunday. And I was like, oh, wow. Like, forget Sunday scaries. Like, I get to come back. I'll be back Sunday evening, have dinner with the girlfriend, and then we'll just strap in for Mexico, England. And I was like, damn, this is going to ruin my plans. I did see the Sun also tweeted 3 hours ago, breaking: England's World Cup match with Mexico set to stay at the original kickoff time. So I guess those thunderstorms that the radars were predicting is maybe going to hold off, or at least not be that bad. And so 8 p.m. Eastern Sunday night, you have Monday night football with USA Belgium. Sunday night football, maybe we get Tirico on the call for Mexico England, because that game is going to be incredible. And I'm assuming that is true. I'm hoping that it doesn't change. And I cannot wait for that freaking game, man. I cannot wait. Oh. That atmosphere is going to be unbelievable. And you and I are both rooting for Mexico win as the slight underdogs. And I think they're going to pull it off.

Welcome back to South Bend Cubs Baseball on Sports Radio WSBT. I'm Brendan King from Beloit, Wisconsin, where it continues to rain, and unfortunately tonight's game just did not go the way the South Bend Cubs or the Beloit Skycarp hoped that it would. We have been in a rain delay over the last hour or so, and again, we were supposed to start tonight's game at 7:35 p.m. Eastern Time. Unfortunately, the tarp was put on the field around then originally. It never ended up raining, and then we started the game at 9:25 Eastern Time, playing a single inning, and the Skycarp took a 1-0 lead after the first inning. From there, a whole bunch of thunder and lightning started to flash and make itself known in the surrounding area here in Beloit. The teams were pulled off the field. For whatever reason, the tarp was not put on the field immediately after it started to rain. Then eventually they put it back on, and we have been in this holding pattern since. But finally, we do have answers to speak.

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1: Tomorrow, so the teams again will have new men on the mound. The Cubs' scheduled starter for tomorrow is Kevin Valdez. Leomar Martinez is scheduled to start the game for Beloit. And again, we will pick up this game, a suspended game, tomorrow at 2:05 p.m. We will complete this game. It will be a nine-inning game, and we'll play the game just as it was supposed to be tonight. Then we will have about a 45-minute break, and we will play the regularly scheduled game tomorrow, which will be a seven-inning game. So again, we're going to play nine innings and complete the game starting in the second tomorrow at 2:05 Eastern. We'll be on the air at 1:45 with the pregame show. We'll have a full pregame. And then we will have the regularly scheduled game after, again, a break following, and that will be a seven-inning contest. So these two teams trying to get these games in. The Cubs and the Skycarp will not play each other the rest of the year. So, again, with the weekend coming up and with the 4th of July tomorrow, we will be slated for 15 innings, with the final eight to be played in Game 1 to complete the suspended game, and then the normally scheduled seven-inning contest. Hey, my thanks to our terrific studio producers in Ty McBride and Brady Gallo. They were riding it out during the entirety of this delay, which again started at about 7:30 Eastern time. My name is Brendan King, thanking you for being with us here for South Bend Cubs Baseball on Sports Radio WSBT. We will talk to you again tomorrow for the suspended resumption of this game at 2:05 Eastern, a 1:45 pregame. And then again, we'll take the respite, and then we'll dive into Game 2, which will be seven innings. And we'll do that tomorrow on the 4th of July here on Sports Radio WSBT. So long, everybody.
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0: We now join regularly scheduled programming already in progress.
1: We'll be Jalen Travis, a fourth round pick from a couple years ago. He'll ascend there. And then, you know, you flip over to defense and, you know, both of those replacements that you mentioned, those will be draft picks. In Kenny Moore's case, it'll be a draft pick from 2 years ago. Justin Wally coming off a torn ACL. They are very high on him. Third round pick out of Minnesota a couple years ago. But again, Kenny has been a mainstay at that spot for a long, long time. And then at linebacker, it'll be CJ Allen. He was their second round pick, their first pick this year. Second round pick, though, out of Georgia. 2.5 year starter in his 3 seasons at Georgia. And it'll be the first time they've had a new quarterback of their defense since 2021. When Zaire Franklin took over. So definitely new on the leadership front as well. And I'll be curious to see kind of who emerges in that category here when camp starts in less than a month.
2: I think it was a locker room full of really good guys. And I'm not saying it's going to be any different now. I also understand kind of the feeling for maybe a different feel in the locker room, kind of a leadership change. So I understand that. It certainly looks to me, you're looking at two rookie starters at linebacker. Should that be a cause for concern for Colts fans going into the fall?
1: Yeah, it's interesting, Rick. I would stretch it to, like, if you look at their starting 11 on defense and probably their first sub, 4 guys have never played a snap in the NFL.
2: Yeah.
1: I mean, that's a big, again, it goes back to what we were saying earlier. That's a big number when you don't make a scheme change. You know, it's year 2 for Anarumo on that side of the ball. But yeah, I mean, I think you look at CJ Allen, the second round pick out of Georgia. You look at AJ Halsey, the third round pick out of LSU. Very decorated college resumes. You know, they come from the SEC. They come from great programs. You know, all of those things. But, you know, we've seen great NFL careers, Rake, start with slow rookie years. Mm-hmm. You know, the rookie seasons are tough. It's a long season. If you look out of the gate, you face MVP Lamar.

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0: Here's Josh Graham.
1: The Taylor Swift posts are killing me. This one more than any. I am at Taylor Swift's wedding right now, and it's a cash bar. You hear that, D-Day? The reason why she wanted NDAs and didn't want anybody to have their phones is so she's not exposed for being cheap. Trying to save a buck, D-Day.
2: Well, I mean, historically, billionaires do tend to cut corners. It's what makes them
1: Taylor Swift. She's drawing the line. I do wonder if there were, like, concession stands. Like, if the concession workers were there. And those attending the wedding had to pay what the normal Joes who go to MSG to watch basketball have to pay. Hopefully, I think 1,000 guests were at the wedding, so no nosebleed seats for anybody.
2: Could be depends down how low. Big the castle was.
1: Good point. And apparently it was a purple castle. That was the color. Someone explain, is there like some Taylor Swift thing I'm missing why the Empire State Building was blue? Like why blue was a thing? I don't know.
2: Probably my favorite color.
1: Congrats to Taylor, but not the castle though. The castle's not blue. Congrats to Taylor and Travis. It is the 4th of July, and we need to put this show to bed. And to help us do that, here's Denton Day.
2: Apparently, Taylor Swift's favorite color is purple. So the Empire State Building might have legitimately just messed it up, which I think is hilarious. That's not what we're putting the show to bed with, but that is just a continuation of our previous thought. Instead, putting the show to bed with, Josh, is the penises of the England international team.
1: Penises?
2: Correct. You think that's a joke, and I wish it was, but it is not. Because they are playing against Mexico, in Mexico City, at elevation, they have been given the okay to utilize, as a way only to deal with elevation, they can utilize Viagra, which apparently, allegedly, helps with elevation, dizziness, fatigue. It could potentially lead to one of the most hilarious but also network panicking offsides that the sport has ever seen.
1: Oh, yeah. So where you get the graphic with the AI.
2: Where you get the graphic and, hey, he's a little offsides. What makes him offsides? Oh, wait, that's not his cup.
1: And then you got in a thick English accent, but my member wasn't involved in the play. It wasn't involved in the play. My foot.
2: It gives the term header a whole new meaning.
1: See, that's the possibility. Now, here's the unfortunate reality. We've now seen twice today, I think in the Egypt match and also in the Argentina match, where somebody gets drilled in that area and goes down. Now, soccer players don't deserve the benefit of the doubt when it comes to flopping. They don't. But those were two instances where it's like, yep, it's warranted that guy's down. And
2: yeah, England's going to be up.
1: And if somebody's... I got to be careful. What words can I say?
2: Genitals?
1: Can I say an expression that rhymes with ticked off? Or ticked up in this context.
2: You can say erect.
1: No? Okay, yeah.
2: And that's a medical term, I think.
1: If someone is erect, when they get wrecked, that doesn't seem great.
2: I do wonder, like, how that actually works, though. Like, what is the medical process of taking Viagra to deal with the altitude, but also making sure that you're not running around hampered by an erect penis?
1: Erect? Uh-huh. I don't know.
2: Do we have a doctor that just happens to be awake at this time of the night that can give us the medical lowdown of playing sports on Viagra.
1: Yeah, and that's not performance enhancing at all?
2: I mean, it is in certain ways. Well, it is in one way.
1: Hey, what up?
2: I mean, what's the Tinder situation like in Mexico?
1: What up, Travis Kelce? Listening this late hour, what you doing? What's happening? He's like, I could play for the English national team right now. Ready to go. D-Day. Fire it up. That's the second time that's happened during the show tonight. I don't have a good segue away from this, except to say that you should be subscribed to the YouTube channel and the podcast feed so you can see us. Because that's it, man. Sex sells. That's why we're, you know, picking
2: sex
1: up
2: symbol
1: the...
2: Josh Graham.
1: That's it. These glasses. It's happening. Picking up 5,000 subscribers. Not 5,000, 2,000 in less than 5 months. Doing video here. And that number's only going to continue to climb. And it's thanks to you guys. And me being a sex symbol. So make sure. Like, comment, subscribe, all of these things. How are you spending your fourth?
2: If Team USA wins, never mind. I'll be grilling, probably. It's hot.
1: Grilling
2: like, it's
1: what?
2: Like unseasonably hot in the D.C. area, so I don't know that I want to stand outside with a real field heat of 120 in front of a grill. So we'll figure that out. But we got dogs. We got brats.
1: Dogs and brats. I have burgers. I have that. And got some leftovers that I'm probably going to eat. That's probably what I'm going to do. And eat the Lord's chicken, which I think is open for some hours tomorrow. Chick-fil-A. Probably. That's how I'm going to spend my fourth. And host the show, by the way, from 4 to 7 p.m. that you definitely should be listening to. Like, when you're out at the pool, again, sex symbol. Just fire it up. It'd be so great. Hey, turn down the little baby and turn on that Josh Graham. Get the people going at the pool on the 4th. God bless this great country. This has been Westwood One Sports Night.
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17: Looks cloudy tonight, 60% chance of showers and thunderstorms, lows of around 70, winds at 5 to 10 miles per hour. On Saturday, partly sunny, 60% chance of showers and thunderstorms, highs in the upper 80s, winds at 5 to 10 miles per hour. On Saturday night, partly cloudy, 30% chance of showers and thunderstorms, lows in the upper 60s. I'm WSBT 22's meteorologist Aaron May.
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1: Now, the latest forecast from the WSBT Weather Center.
16: Looks cloudy tonight, 60% chance of showers and thunderstorms, lows of around 70, winds at 5 to 10 miles per hour. On Saturday, partly sunny, 60% chance of showers and thunderstorms, highs in the upper 80s, winds at 5 to 10 miles per hour. On Saturday night, partly cloudy, 30% chance of showers and thunderstorms, lows in the upper 60s. I'm WSBT 22's meteorologist Aaron May.
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14: Now, the latest forecast from the WSBT Weather Center.
15: Warm and muggy today with highs in the mid-80s, but feeling like the low to mid-90s. Scattered showers or storms possible this afternoon and evening. Storms could contain gusty winds, lightning, and downpours. Showers and storms possible tonight, lows upper 60s. Sunday will be spent in the low 80s with off and on showers and storms. Severe weather not expected tomorrow. Highs stay in the low to mid-80s each day this week. I'm WSBT 22 meteorologist Jessica Burns.

0: 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She puts up a three. It misses, and the Fighting Irish are headed to the Elite Eight.
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1: Now, the latest forecast from the WSBT Weather Center.
8: Warm and muggy today with highs in the mid-80s, but feeling like the low to mid-90s. Scattered showers or storms possible this afternoon and evening. Storms could contain gusty winds, lightning, and downpours. Showers and storms possible tonight, lows upper 60s. Sunday will be spent in the low 80s with off and on showers and storms. Severe weather not expected tomorrow. Highs stay in the low to mid 80s each day this week. I'm WSBT 22 meteorologist Jessica Burns.

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0: 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We're coming back after this on Westwood One.
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1: 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I'm Austin Huff, at Austin Huff on Instagram, Twitter, and TikTok. Joined by my side is PJ Glasser, who is in for Alex Gold this week. 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Hit us up on socials there if you ever. That's basically like your suggestion box. So when we say something really dumb that you want to correct us on, or if we give a take that you just are screaming at your radio for, well, then you know where to find us there on socials. 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And unlike Rob Manfred, we are going to own the day today with some baseball talk, at least for the next few minutes, because, earlier today, PJ added to the list the fact that Rob Manfred refuses to own any of the holidays when it comes to the scheduling of his sport. 4th of July is a great example. You could have baseball games starting in the morning. You could have breakfast baseball and then play all afternoon with a game starting every hour if you wanted through the 4th of July holiday to really own the day and make it a spectacle, much like the NBA has done with Christmas, much like the NFL is now stealing on Christmas, but they are doing with Black Friday and Thanksgiving and Columbus Day and basically your Nana's birthday. Every holiday you could imagine, the NFL has tried to own. Baseball, you are the only game in town through the summer. You have that luxury. Do something about it. Quit sitting on your hands and own the holiday. But that's not going to stop us from talking about baseball, because there is a lot going on this week. And I want to start here, PJ. There's one team who's having a worse week than all of Taylor Swift's exes. The San Diego Padres are absolutely broken. They have lost 7 games in a row. Their first 7-game losing streak, I believe, in franchise history. And that goes with a few other firsts in franchise history, including their worst loss in franchise history, which went down on Wednesday at Wrigley Field, where they lost 23-3 against the Chicago Cubs. 23-3, a 20-run loss. Now, granted, I think from the 7th inning on, they had position players pitching and they kind of did it to themselves. But Dansby Swanson in that game had 3 home runs. I want to say something like 12 RBI, something insane. Just they went off. Okay. So you're thinking, man, rough day for the Padres. That's one of those games where you take the game tape and you bury it, right? You never go back to it ever again, like football coaches do. The next day, they fly to Los Angeles. They've got to start a 4-game set against their division rival, Los Angeles Dodgers. They could make up a little bit of ground in the division if they can win some games in L.A. And they bust out to a 6-0 lead against the Dodgers, only to lose the game 12-7. They gave up 12 unanswered runs in that game and got dismantled by their division rivals to fall to .500. And then last night, they have another 3-0 lead against the Dodgers and give up in the 7th inning a Teoscar Hernandez grand slam and lose 4-3. They are now under .500 and in third place in the NL West, 43-44 on the year, 14 games back of first place in the NL West. It could not be going much worse for the San Diego Padres.
2: It's pretty nuts. I was doing the show BetMGM Tonight with Pat Boyle on Thursday when we were wrapping up the show and we're like, oh, Padres are up 6-0. Looks like they're going to snap their losing streak. And then I wake up the next morning and I see that the Dodgers have won 12-7. And I guess maybe they won't snap their losing streak.
1: No.
2: But You're right. It's going to be interesting, too, because as we both know, their general manager, A.J. Preller, is one of the most aggressive general managers, not only in baseball, but all of sports. You think Les Snead and the Rams hate draft picks? This man hates prospects. Yeah. He will give away all of them, whatever it takes, you know? F them prospects, as he would probably say. But they, you know, I mean, every year with their roster, they have aspirations of competing with the Dodgers in the West, getting into the postseason, trying to win a World Series. They've had a really good team the last few years, but they just have not been able to get over the hump, especially against LA. And it's just like, you know, what is Preller going to do if they keep going down this road? I think they're every year when we get to this point in the MLB season, there's always like a couple teams that just need the All-Star break to get there. You know, it's like they just need a reset. And the Padres are definitely one of those teams where they need the first half to be over. They need to get a few days off, reset, get ready, and then, you know, have a good 3-week stretch before that trade deadline hits. But for a guy that for the last 5-6 years has been so aggressive at the deadline, I mean, with the way that they're playing and the guys that you have, it'll be interesting to see if he almost is forced to go the other way this season and play a little defense, because even though on paper they definitely do have one of the better teams in the National League, again, it's much different than the American League, where you have a bunch of teams that are battling for a playoff spot that are below 500. The National League is a different story, where you have a lot of other good teams, but yeah, they're 4 games back now of the St. Louis Cardinals, who continue to impress us after, you know, none of us thought they would be competing for a playoff spot this year. I guess that's maybe the one thing, though, about San Diego, Austin, is so many of these teams that are in front of them, none of us thought they would be this good. None of us thought that heading into July, St. Louis would be 7 games over 500. The Marlins are the hottest team in baseball. They've kind of been the anti-Padres here as of late. The Nationals just, we keep waiting for the other shoe to drop with the offense. It's just not happening. They continue to rake on the offensive side of the plate. And then the Pirates have been kind of a 500 team all year, and the emergence of Braxton Ashcraft to go along with Skeens. So, you know, the Padres are in an interesting spot where they're going through their rut. You would expect them to kind of turn around a little bit. And all these teams that they're in front of at the beginning of the year, if you would have said these are the teams that they're battling with, they would have said, where do we sign? But these teams just haven't continued to fade. So over this next week and a half, it'll be interesting to see how they perform and how they play. But more than anything, I'm just, you know, for a guy like Preller who always wants to buy, he might be forced to sell. And what that ends up looking like for San Diego, I think is going to be pretty interesting.
1: Yeah, I think it's time we in baseball adopt a rule. And I think we should all say it out loud together. The Padres will Padre, but until they prove they won't Padre, we cannot hype the Padres. Is that fair? Like, I just feel like every year we fall into the same thing. And even like, I mean, they've had some playoff years over the best, but like their World Series was beating the Dodgers in the NLDS a couple years back. Outside of that, they've really done nothing. They went on to get swept by the Phillies in the NLCS after that. Like, the Padres are going to Padre until they prove to us that they are not the Padres. That, I think, is the new rule we should live by. And it's just it's a shame because, you know, they are an exciting team. They are an exciting brand. San Diego Padres fans are phenomenal. They are incredible fans. And it is the game in town in San Diego. Their ballpark is amazing. The vibes are immaculate. But the team that they put on the field every year just underwhelms. And this year, Manny Machado, who should be the leader of that clubhouse, not performing. And I think that's a big reason why this team continues to flounder, and it's just frustrating. So yeah, it will be interesting to see what they do at the deadline. Again, they now are trailing in the division by 14 games. They're tied for second with the Diamondbacks, 43-44 on the year, 7 games in a row, and they've got 2 more games in Los Angeles this weekend. We'll see if they're able to salvage one, if not both, to split the series. But and another team that just got out of a 7-game losing streak was the New York Yankees. The Rays have taken a 4-game lead in the AL East. But I, we can talk about the Yankees, but I think every national radio show talks about the Yankees ad nauseum just because they are the Yankees. Everyone's focused on the pinstripes, as they say in Catch Me If You Can. And Aaron Judge has said they have shown a lack of focus during that 7-game losing streak. But I would not be overly concerned if I'm a Yankees fan, because I do think that they are still going to win that division. What the Rays have been doing with their small ball approach and getting that 4-game lead in the division, they've done so with just a plus 39 run differential, whereas the Yankees are at a plus 90 run differential, which is, I think, a good way to tell how you can determine which teams will end up at the top of the standings by the end of the year. I think the Yankees are going to be just fine. But the we do have right around the corner the All-Star game, where you've got, I think baseball does the All-Star game better than any sport in America. I think it is the most fun. They get the most star power support, but this year that star power may not be as big as we thought, as both Brewers pitcher Jacob Mizorowski, his schedule makes him unlikely to pitch in the All-Star game, which would have been really fun considering every pitch he throws is dang near touching 105 miles per hour. But also, we learned last night that Shohei Ohtani will probably not pitch in the Midsummer Classic as well because of his scheduling that they've got with the Dodgers. So you're missing out on two big National League pitchers in the All-Star game, which it's not anywhere near Pro Bowl level yet, but it is kind of a buzzkill for a game. It is purely an exhibition that we go to watch and see these skills on display, not getting to see those skills.
2: Especially Mizorowski, because if you follow baseball, you know what he's doing. You know the kind of season he's having, all the strikeouts. As you mentioned, he's touching 104, 105, 106 even on the gun. And for a guy like that to just pitch one inning where he's going to be all gas and no breaks and he's just going to go out there and throw as hard as he can, that would have been pretty cool to see. So that's going to be a shame if he ends up missing the All-Star game. But I totally agree with you. MLB All-Star Weekend is... that is the top one in the professional sports. The Home Run Derby, that's another one of the few things I think Rob Manfred has done right. Going to that bracket format has been really good. That's always a ton of fun. And then the All-Star game itself is always really cool. So looking forward to that. That should be a great scene there in Philadelphia. But yeah, it is always a shame. And obviously there's nothing you can do. Those teams and those players are focusing on helping their teams. It's nice when their schedules align and that they can throw an inning in the All-Star game. Doesn't look like Mizorowski is going to be able to do that, but maybe hopefully he is able to. Yeah. So we can all watch him throw 106 against the AL's best.
1: Yeah, if the Miz is throwing complete games with like 50 pitches over 100 miles per hour, imagine what he would do with just one inning, right? Like, imagine how hard he would hit 112 miles per hour. He would hit, yep. He would probably kiss 120 miles per hour just with one inning of work in an All-Star game. And we are going to be rid of that, which is a super buzzkill. I do want to let you know that Canada and Morocco are currently tied 0-0, 37 minutes into their World Cup match, which we will keep tabs on in this round of 16 for the World Cup. And coming up next, we're actually going to get into a little World Cup, including the greatest call of the World Cup. We're going to play it for you coming up next right here on BetMGM Game Day on Westwood One Sports.
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21: Good to have you back in Beloit, Wisconsin, where the South Bend Cubs are hopeful to play 15 innings today after last night was eventually suspended due to rain. Again, at the time, it was a 1-0 game after an inning last night where the Cubs and the Skycarp were suspended. And Last night was a tough one when it came to rain management. Again, it was a frustrating night for the South Bend Cubs as, again, their game was suspended after an inning. We were supposed to start at 7:35 last night. And unfortunately, the tarp was put on the field at 7:15 Eastern. We sat here at ABC Supply Stadium for two full hours while zero rain came down. And again, we did start last night's game at about 9:25 Eastern. Rain eventually made its way into the Beloit area. And top Chicago Cubs prospect Jackson Wiggins took the mound for the South Bend Cubs. He was opposed by left-hander Nate Payne. Again, we got through just an inning where South Bend went scoreless in their half of the first against Payne, and Beloit did pick up a run against Wiggins in their half of the first inning, a home run by Carter Johnson. Then we were stalled, and again, unfortunately, a decision was not made until about 11 p.m. Eastern for everybody to go home. And now we are back today on this 4th of July. A happy Independence Day to all, and hope everybody out there is enjoying their 4th. Well, don't mean to bring about more bad news, and this is more bad news, and I'm sorry, Brady Gallo, our studio producer back in the WSBT studio. We are not going to start on time today. I just got the word from Beloit. Now, the tarp has not been put on the field, and it is not currently raining. But there is some heavy rain supposedly on the way that is going to delay us from an anticipated 2:05 Eastern time start. And again, today's resumption of the suspended game is not going to start on time. And again, the plan for today in this game one in the resumption of the suspended game is to play 9 full innings. After a brief period of respite, we will play a 7-inning game two in the regularly scheduled contest. And that, again, is the plan for today. Sadly, again, I just got word that today's doubleheader is not going to start on time. We are going to be delayed. And, it is a frustrating thing. Rain in baseball is a frustrating thing. But, again, just knowing that last night we could have played probably a full game if not for the mismanagement due to the rain, I think everybody involved here, even the Sky Carp, are frustrated with that decision. Certainly the Cubs are, and especially knowing that right-hander Jackson Wiggins was on the mound, the top Chicago Cubs prospect, pitching prospect, I should say. And unfortunately, that is a lost outing for Jackson in what was the third game of his High A rehab assignment. So again, we're trying to dodge some rain. Right now, there is cloud cover above ABC Supply Stadium in Beloit. Over across the horizon, it does look much lighter, but again, they do expect a pretty heavy sell to come through here. And the hope is that we will have baseball today, but I think, let's say it right now, be prepared for what could be a long afternoon into also a long evening, knowing that we will have 8 more innings at least to play in game one in the resumption of the suspended game. And then again, game two, the regularly scheduled contest here for this Saturday, 4th of July in Beloit, will be slated for 7 innings. We were supposed to play a day game anyway, so getting to the park early today was the official plan. But again, today's game, the resumption of yesterday's suspended game, is going to be delayed to start things. Still, we will bring you this South Bend Cubs pregame show. When we come back, we'll revisit what happened last night. We'll also remind you of the starting lineups for this resumption of the suspended game. We'll also get you a scoreboard update a little bit later, presented by South Bend International Airport. Again, hate to be the bearer of bad news, but we will start tardy again today. And the hope is that we can play 15 full innings and dodge around some rainfall that is anticipated to be on the way. This is the South Bend Cubs pregame show on Sports Radio WSBT.
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9: Most of the team is out with COVID-19, so there'll be some substitutes tonight.
2: What's this? 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
21: Welcome back to the South Bend Cubs pregame show here on Sports Radio WSBT. Again, just learning during the start of the pregame that today's resumption of last night's suspended game, which sat at a 1-0 Sky Carp lead after an inning, is going to be delayed. Here to start things this afternoon on this 4th of July. Hope everyone is having a great start to their 4th and is enjoying time with your family and friends. Let's revisit what happened last night. Again, we played a singular inning. It was the Cubs going scoreless against Beloit left-hander Nate Payne. The Miami Marlins number 20 overall prospect Payne struck out the first man he faced in Kane Kepley. Josiah Hartshorn then singled in what was a very impressive 11-pitch at-bat. Hartshorn fouled off a multitude of pitches, battling through, and he was outstanding, then lacing a base hit right up the gut for a single off of Payne. Jose Escobar then hit a pop fly to shallow right field. The ball was not caught by Beloit second baseman Starlin Caba. It fell down to the outfield turf, and Caba picked it up and threw to second base to get the force out of Josiah Hartshorn. It went down as a fielder's choice and not a single because Caba really played it on a bounce and threw out the man at second. So no base hit for Escobar. He reached first base. Angel Cepeda was then hit by a pitch, and Logan Poteet was called out on strikes to end the top of the first. Jackson Wiggins then patrolled to the mound, the top Chicago Cubs pitching prospect. Wiggins started his outing with a ground out to second, hit off the bat of Starlin Caba after a Dylan Head single. Head did steal second base, but the Cubs pulled a little trickery on Dylan Head. Angel Cepeda was covering the bag, trying to get Dylan Head caught stealing. It was a good throw by Logan Poteet, but then Angel Cepeda pulled off a little magic trick. Cepeda acted like he did not catch the baseball, and the ball trickled in the center field. Dylan Head bought his bluff, and Head took off towards third, but again, Cepeda had the ball the whole time. When Head realized that Cepeda faked the ball being thrown into center, Cepeda tagged him out, and it was a 6 unassisted to get Dylan Head. So credit him again with the stolen base, but then again, he was tagged out. Just when the Cubs had momentum, Carter Johnson homered to right field, a solo shot, his second in 7 games with Beloit. To end the bottom of the first inning, Emilio Barreras grounded out to second base. Then the Sky Carp did take the field to begin the top of the second. After there were some lightning flashes and roars of thunder, the teams were called off the field, and then we went into a delay. But again, there was a severe mismanagement last night by the Beloit Sky Carp organization. And all due respect to Beloit and the organization here, but when there is a mismanagement like this, it does go on the home team. For whatever reason, Beloit chose not to tarp the field for 20 minutes while it was raining. And then they eventually did tarp the field, and it was not until 11 p.m. Eastern time when we officially got the call that everybody could go home and we would play the resumption of the suspended game today. So again, just a severe mismanagement by what happened last night. And again, we are trying to play 15 innings today, but the resumption of this suspended game is now delayed. The tarp is not on the field presently, and it is also not raining, but it looks like it can really downpour at any second. So I would imagine they're going to need to get the tarp on the field here soon, knowing there is some rain on the way. And again, we are slated for what is supposed to be 15 innings today. We'll play the resumption of the suspended game. That will be a full nine-inning game, which we're already an inning through, so eight more to go. And then after a pause following game one, we will have a seven-inning regularly scheduled contest coming up afterwards. Well, this is a series the Cubs have yet to win a game. They lost on all of Tuesday, Wednesday, and Thursday. And South Bend is hoping to get a little retribution, and it would feel really good if the Cubs can have some success today, just to say that the Cubs got through this adversity that they really couldn't control and were able to play good ball. But the hope is that we can even take the field today due to some storms on the way coming up soon. We'll take another timeout. This is the South Bend Cubs pregame show, but again, what was supposed to be a 2:05 first pitch coming up is officially delayed. It looks like they're about to put the tarp on the field. So we'll take a timeout. When we come back, we'll get you a scoreboard update presented by South Bend International Airport. And then a little bit later, we will toss it to some rain delay national sports radio programming. As again, today's game between the Cubs and the Sky Carp will be delayed, and we will be tardy getting the resumption of that suspended game going again. We'll come back next on Sports Radio WSBT.
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21: Welcome back on the South Bend Cubs pregame show. As we speak right now, the tarp is being rolled out. And again, today's 15-inning doubleheader between the South Bend Cubs and the Beloit Sky Carp is going to start in a delay, as we just talked about. Yesterday's ball game was suspended after an inning with a 1-0 Beloit lead at the time. And today, with some rain on the way, that's the anticipation. They are going to tarp the field, and again, we are going to be delayed here to start the ball game. A reminder that the umpiring crew for South Bend Cub games are brought to you by Indiana LASIK Centers. 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Calling the balls and strikes last night was Richie Arredondo. Actually, check that. Sam Harris was calling the balls and strikes last night. Richie Arredondo was working the bases. That will be the same setup for the umpires whenever we get rolling in game one today. Game two, those two will flip. Also, the injury report is presented by South Bend Orthopedics. South Bend Orthopedics will get you back in the game, whether that means sports, work, or everyday life. See how they can help you at sborth.com. A tradition of excellence since 1947. The players on the injured list for the Cubs are pitchers Ben Johnson and Jose Romero, as well as outfielders Leonel Espinoza and Cade Snell. Again, looking forward to the return coming up very soon for Cade Snell. And before we toss it to some rain delay programming, let's get you a scoreboard update presented by South Bend International Airport. There was another game suspended in the Midwest League last night. Aside from us, after four innings, the Quad Cities River Bandits were crushing the Cedar Rapids Colonels 13-2, but that game was not deemed complete, obviously. They had not gotten out of the fourth, so they will resume that action today at 5 p.m. Game 2, the regularly scheduled contest between those two in the state of Iowa, is a little bit later. Elsewhere in the Midwest League, 6:05 start. The Fort Wayne Tin Caps host the Great Lakes Loons at Parkview Field. I know I was reading they are expecting a ginormous crowd in downtown Fort Wayne tonight, so good for them. They run a really great operation, of course, in Fort Wayne. 7:05, the Lansing Lugnuts take on the Dayton Dragons. Also at 7:05, it's the Peoria Chiefs versus the Wisconsin Timber Rattlers. 7:05 start for the West Michigan Whitecaps. They'll host the Lake County Captains in Grand Rapids. Would imagine that crowd at LMCU ballpark tonight in Grand Rapids is also going to be absolutely huge. In the Dominican Summer League, one game in the DSL and the Cub organization is already finished. Of course, the Cubs have two separate Dominican Summer League rosters. The DSL Cubs red team was beaten by the DSL Mariners 4-3. And right now in the seventh inning, it is the DSL Cubs blue squad shutting out the DSL Guardians 6-0. Early game in the Arizona Complex League today. It's the ACL Cubs and the ACL Rockies from Sloan Park, the spring training home of the Chicago Cubs. And checking that ACL Cub roster and the starting lineup, Ethan Conrad. How about this? The Chicago Cubs 2025 first-round pick. Ethan Conrad had made his pro debut back on Tuesday. He did play back in the game on Thursday. And in both games, he was the DH. He picked up two hits in his pro debut. He walked and scored a run in his second game on Thursday. And here today, for the first time in his pro career, Ethan Conrad is playing in the field. He is in left field today for the Arizona Complex League Cubs. We had detailed his story the last couple days on South Bend Cubs Radio. Just in case you're not familiar, Chicago Cubs 2025 first-round pick Ethan Conrad was selected by the Chicago Cubs last year out of Wake Forest, again in the first round, and the Cubs knowingly picked Ethan Conrad while he was injured. And again, that's how highly the Cubs thought of Conrad. They picked him while he was hurt. He suffered a shoulder injury to end his time at Wake Forest. And he did not play professional games last year, unlike Kane Kepley, who played with Myrtle Beach, and unlike Cade Snell, who played here with South Bend. So Conrad did not play after being drafted, but then he suffered a separate injury over the offseason. Reportedly, it was a back injury. And Conrad has been out this whole time not playing games. Conrad, though, made his pro debut in the rookie-level ACL Cubs lineup back on Tuesday. He played again on Thursday, as mentioned. He's in there today, and again for the first time in the field. He's in left today. So, as we talked about last night, the question becomes, what do the Cubs want to do with Ethan Conrad? You can look back at a few examples of prior position player first-round picks that also had come up the Cubs organization ladder. In 2018, at the time the Cubs, the South Bend Cubs, were the low-A Chicago affiliate, and Nico Horner, at the time, made his professional debut with the Eugene Emeralds. At that time, they were the short-season affiliate of the Chicago Cubs in the Northwest League. Short-season ball no longer exists, so that's no longer an option. Nico Horner was then subsequently sent to South Bend there for about a week before getting injured in 2018. You have to fast forward to 2023 the next time that we had a window where a first-round pick position player came through South Bend. That was Matt Shaw, who came straight to the South Bend Cubs, skipping high A. The next year, though, in 2024, Cam Smith was the Cubs' first-round pick. He, of course, is now with the Houston Astros. And Smith, he was first assigned to the Myrtle Beach Pelicans, spent about a week there, and then Smith was promoted to South Bend. He ended the regular season in the Midwest League with us and then went to AA Knoxville. So a lot of ways to go about it. The question will be, will Ethan Conrad be sent to the Myrtle Beach Pelicans first at low A, or will Ethan Conrad come straight to the South Bend Cubs? You got to imagine at some point to end this season, he is going to be in South Bend, pending everything going well health-wise, and then, you know, frankly, development-wise, that he's swinging the bat well. He is swinging it well to start in the Arizona Complex League, but again, questions to be answered there. Full season affiliates with the Cubs. 7:05 start. The Myrtle Beach Pelicans are at home taking on the Hickory Crawdads. And this is a fun, very fun probable pitcher for Myrtle Beach today. They'll have Brody McCullough on the mound. The former South Bend Cub McCullough has been going through some injury concerns over the last couple seasons. He is back with Myrtle Beach, pitched out of the bullpen with them last week. He will start today's game from the beach. and that is pretty cool. Good to see Brody back in action. The Knoxville Smokies will host the Columbus Clingstones at 7 o'clock. And at 7:05, the Iowa Cubs are on the road. They will be in Toledo. The Chicago Cubs will look to get a little retribution against the St. Louis Cardinals. Cardinals hammered the Cubs at Wrigley last night, 17-1. They'll go at it again today at 7:08. Shota Imanaga will pitch for Chicago. Kyle Leahy for St. Louis. 4th of July, Cubs-Cardinals at Wrigley. Does not get much better. Well, again, today's game will begin in a rain delay. We are supposed to resume the suspended game from last night, which was suspended after an inning last night. And it was 1-0 Beloit at the time of the game's suspension. There is some rain moving into the area. We don't know how long this is going to keep us delayed. We are supposed to play a full 9 innings in the resumption of the suspended game, and then after the break in game 2, the regularly scheduled contest between these two, we are supposed to play 7 innings. So, ideally, 15 innings of baseball today on this 4th of July, but we do not know exactly what is to come, especially after last night as well. The hope is that we can have game action today, but be patient. Thanks to Brady Gallo, our studio producer. I always call Brady Brody whenever I mention Brody McCullough. Sorry, Brady. So Brady Gallo, sit tight. Hopefully you all are having a terrific 4th of July. And thank you so much for your patience. We will provide any information that we get. Probably the first set of info that you can look out for would be on the Beloit Skycarp social media pages. We will post anything that we know as well on X and Instagram at SB Cubs and on Facebook at South Bend Cubs. For now, to some rain delay programming, this is South Bend Cubs baseball. We're in a delay to start the day here in Beloit on this 4th of July. National Sports Radio coming up next on Sports Radio WSBT.
4: And it is fantastic. Where are you, PJ, on a scale of your buy-in to this American team in the World Cup? I don't know about you, but I am a hand raised. I am as big of a soccer casual as there is in America, but I talked about it with Alex when the World Cup first started, is that when that first game is played, that to me is syllabus day for a semester, right? And when you take a course in college, you are bought in on that course, right? You have to learn everything you can, everything there is to know about that course until the final exam. And once the final exam happens, which is whatever the last game America will be in, all of that knowledge will probably go out of my brain again, like it does in college. But yes, during the course of that semester, I am locked in. And I am, like, I pretend to know way more about soccer than I do know, but I get bought in and I am so invested. Like, 7 p.m. Monday night can't come soon enough for me when the U.S. takes on Belgium in the round of 16 in the World Cup. For you personally, where are you at in your soccer fandom, and where... how far do you think USA can go in this year's tournament?
5: I am like you. I'm a big soccer casual. I don't watch MLS. I don't watch Premier League. I don't watch any of these other things. I really just watch the major tournaments, the Euros and the World Cup. But the World Cup especially, and this tournament's just been so good that I really try and watch as many games as I can. It's been fantastic. I think it speaks to how good of a tournament it is too. Austin, anytime you have a sport or an event that is so big that sports fans just tune into it because of the aura around it and because they know it. And this, I mean, it truly is like, it's the event where you are watching and you know that everybody else around the world is watching. Because we throw out that term a lot, right? Like, oh, the whole world will be watching those teams when they battle it out. But like, no, like actually the whole world is watching Canada and Morocco right now in Houston. So I always think like that's super cool. The fact that everybody is tuned in and watching these games. But the U.S. team, I'm super excited. I will go as far to say I think they can beat anybody in this tournament except for France and Spain. Those are the only two teams I do not think they can beat. That's not saying they can't. I mean, they certainly could. If, you know, game goes to extra time, goes to penalty kicks, anything can happen. But if they were to play Argentina, if they were to play England, if they were to play Portugal, if they were to play any of these teams, like I would sit there and I'd be like, I think there's a shot that they could win. Whereas Spain and France would be the two I would look at. And I'm like, they're not as good as those teams. It would have to take a lot. We'd have to play our A game, and those teams would probably have to play their C or D game. But I've been so impressed with how they've looked in the first four games. Their offense has been potent. They've scored two goals in at least every game. The defense has gotten better. And the fact that they're on home soil and everybody's buying in,
4: yeah,
5: and these environments that they're walking into, they're playing with the 12th man and they're feeding off of that. It's super awesome to see, man. So I think they, again, the fact that there's a potential they could face Spain in the quarters is not ideal, but you know, I'll keep using the example because it's true. We saw Paraguay beat Germany and we nearly saw Cape Verde beat Argentina. If those things can happen,
4: yeah,
5: then the U.S. can definitely beat anybody on their best day. So it'll be fun to watch, man. But this Belgium game, odds makers are calling it a coin flip. It truly is. It could go either way. But I do think even without Balogun, we're the better team.
4: Yeah, Balogun being out because of his red card in the Bosnia-Herzegovina game is truly an uphill battle for America. But yeah, they've proven that they are a very, you know, they're a pretty deep team, at least deeper than most teams that we've seen come to the World Cup prior to. And I for those wondering, you know, the my fellow casuals out there, first of all, I see you, I hear you, mainly because I hear you clicking off your radio because they're like, oh, more World Cup talk. No, listen to me. OK, I am one of you. All right. I am a casual through and through. But you need to buy in because for me personally, I am a sucker for a good party. And there is no better party than when a USA is playing because everyone is on the same page. It's unlike any other sport because, like, when we watch the NBA Finals, you could go to a bar and be a Knicks fan, but you could be sitting across the table from a Spurs fan, and you guys are not cheering for the same thing. Whereas if you go to a bar watching the USA game, you are watching the USA, and the guy sitting across the table more than likely is a USA fan. So we're all in this together, to quote the great High School Musical. And we are, it is, makes it that much more enjoyable of an experience to watch because of that fact. And so if you are looking like, and if you don't think that USA, maybe, you know, maybe they beat Belgium and they go on to play the winner of Spain and Portugal, and it is Spain, and it's even the biggest uphill battle that they've had yet. What Cape Verde showed last night in their game against Argentina, the 67th ranked Cape Verde going toe to toe with Lionel Messi and the boys, the reigning World Cup champions, and taking them to extra time. And I mean, coming close a few times to taking the lead and beating them. That right there should tell you that, like, anything is possible in this tournament. And with the way that some of the big dogs have already kind of been bounced and upset, I'm looking at you, Germany, like, out of this tournament, like, it does kind of make the pathway a little bit easier. Who knows what's going to happen in Portugal, Spain? It, you know, who know? I mean, hopefully USA can get by Belgium on Monday night, but it that would be like what Cape Verde did with Argentina would have been like the Citadel knocking off Alabama in football, right? Like, it's like,
5: man,
4: it's one of those type matchups.
5: And would have been crazy.
4: They nearly did. Yeah. And it, or like, what was it a couple years ago? Like, didn't like South Georgia go into, like the swamp and knock off Florida or something a few years ago? Like it was like a game like that, where it's just like this team that you did not expect to make any grounds goes in and nearly beats Argentina, which is just the biggest dog in the tournament. It was really cool to fun, and it was a fun watch
5: for sure. I'll pose this question to you, and I know we got to run because we got Alex Solana joining us next. We can answer it on the other side of talking to him. We were talking about this the other day. Would you rather you take your top three sports teams that you root for plus the U.S. men's national team? So your favorite team, so you're a Titans, Predators, and Dodgers fan, right? Would you rather see the Titans win a Super Bowl and the U.S. men's national team win

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0: with that, South Bend Cubs baseball is on the air from ABC Supply Stadium in Beloit, Wisconsin. We welcome you on Sports Radio WSBT for what is going to be the continuation of Game 4 of 6 between the South Bend Cubs and the Beloit Skycarp, the Midwest League affiliate of the Miami Marlins. Good afternoon, everybody, and happy 4th of July. It's Brendan King with you from the broadcast booth. There is a lot of information that has come about within the last 45 minutes or so, so let's go ahead and let you know about it right now. If you're just tuning in and you did not hear our radio pregame show, which came up a couple hours ago, last night's game between the South Bend Cubs and the Beloit Skycarp was suspended after an inning. At the time of the game suspension, Beloit led South Bend 1-0. A solo homer by Carter Johnson was the game's lone run in the bottom of the first inning. And again, last night was certainly chaotic with the rain. Today has been the same. We were supposed to get started at 2:05 Eastern time with the resumption of last night's suspended game. And then following today, we were supposed to play the regularly scheduled ball game between these two, which was slated for 7 innings. But again, the information that has come about in the last 45 minutes, both clubhouses have agreed that we will not play the regularly scheduled 7-inning game after this one today, and instead we will shoot for a doubleheader tomorrow, which will be 2 7-inning games. So today, we will resume last night's game, and we will resume the game in the top of the second inning. That will be the first pitch thrown in the second coming up today. And the first pitch will be thrown by Beloit right-hander Leomar Martinez, who will be the right-hander that will check into the game for Beloit when we resume. And again, it will be Matt Holmback to lead off the second inning for the Cubs, followed by Michael Carrico and then Michael Hallquist. The Cubs will send left-hander Ethan Flanagan to the mound. Of course, neither Martinez or Flanagan were on the mound last night at the time of the game suspension. The starting pitchers, right-hander Jackson Wiggins for the Cubs, who gave up the single run in the single inning, as well as left-hander Nate Payne for Beloit, who worked a scoreless first inning. Again, neither pitcher will be in action today. And it will be Leomar Martinez for Beloit, and then Ethan Flanagan for the Cubs. And again, just to clarify, we were scheduled for 15 innings today. The final 8 of this suspended game that we are resuming, as well as the 7-inning game that was supposed to be played later today. Again, that will not occur today. Instead, we will play a doubleheader tomorrow, making up today's normally scheduled game, as well as the regularly scheduled game in Sunday of this series. So that is the lowdown of what is coming up. I'm Brendan King with you here on Sports Radio WSBT. Brady Gallo is our studio producer. Thank you so much for hanging along today and being patient. Again, when we are on the road, we do not hold any of the decision-making power in terms of how to operate rain delays and whatnot. That's a story for another day about how last night was handled. But again, just not ideal last night with the rain coming down after we got going in the ball game, which we played an inning. And then today, they were certainly prepared. They put the tarp on the field pregame. The rain did come. It poured rain for a good hour here in Beloit. And it has also gotten a little bit humid here in Beloit today as well. The humidity on Tuesday and Wednesday of this series, it was scorching, with 90 degree temperatures. It was very humid earlier in the week. Yesterday ended up being a great day for baseball. And it's sad to say, because again, we could have easily played a full ball game last night. It was beautiful outside. The temperature was perfect. It was not humid. There was a big crowd here. Today, can't say the exact same, but the good news is we will have some form of baseball today, which is the most important part. Again, let's go ahead right now and remind you of today's starting lineups. 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We will give you the starting lineups from the position that they are going to start with in this game. So not necessarily the starting nine, but who you will see and hear batting first when we resume. And again, we will pick this game up in the top of the second inning. At the time of last night's suspension, Beloit was in the process of taking the field for the second. We did not throw a pitch in the second inning. So it will be Leomar Martinez to pitch for Beloit. And Matt Hallback will be the first Cub batter that will be at the dish. Hallback, the number six Cubs hitter in the lineup, one through nine. But again, he will start and lead off in the second inning. Matt Hallback will be followed by Michael Carrico, the seven hitter. Michael Hallquist, the eight man. And if we get this far, Christian Olivo, the Cub nine hitter. South Bend's leadoff man is Kane Kepley. Josiah Hartshorn, the two hitter. Jose Escobar, third. Shortstop Angel Cepeda bats cleanup in the Cub order. And the most recent Cub to hit in terms of this game was catcher Logan Poteet. He struck out in the first inning last night, but that will be the lone change of the Cub lineup today. Logan Poteet will be replaced by catcher Justin Stransky in the five spot of the Cub order. Stransky would not be due up until the nine spot in the second inning, and it will be Justin Stransky catching for the Cubs, in the bottom of the second inning. And it will be Ethan Flanagan on the mound for South Bend. When the bottom of the second does come about, Beloit number five hitter Carlos Sanchez will be their first man at the plate. The number six batter, Chase Jaworski, due up after, then left fielder Esmiel Valencia. The Beloit eight hitter, Jacob Jenkins Cowart, he's coming off back-to-back three RBI games. Wilfredo Lara bats ninth for Beloit. Their leadoff man, Starlin Caba, then Dylan Head, Carter Johnson, and Emilio Barreras is their starting nine. Barreras would be due up ninth in the second inning. So again, when you pick up a suspended game, it's kind of confusing to follow about of who's going to bat first and who's going to come up when. So that, again, is your Industrial Door of Northern Indiana starting lineup for the resumption of this suspended game. Matt Hallback just emerged from the Cubs dugout. He's going to stand in the left side on deck circle with his blue helmet on and get ready. Beloit, meanwhile, they have yet to take the field. It is an anticipated 2:55 start time. It's 2:54, and the Sky Corps should probably be in the process of taking the field by now. A reminder, the umpiring crew is brought to you by Indiana LASIK Centers. 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Life is easier with LASIK. Calling the balls and strikes, continuing behind the plate is Sam Harris. Richie Arredondo works the bases. And also a reminder, the injury report is presented by South Bend Orthopedics. South Bend Orthopedics will get you back in the game, whether that means sports work or everyday life. See how they can help you at sbortho.com, a tradition of excellence since 1947. The players on the injured list for the Cubs, right-handers Ben Johnson and Jose Romero, as well as outfielders Leonel Espinoza and Cade Snell. Well, good to report. The dark, ominous clouds have moved out of the area here in Beloit. But there is still plenty of cloud cover above the yard with some humidity. The hope is that we're going to stay dry the rest of the day. And again, if you're just tuning in, we were scheduled for 15 innings today. The final eight of this suspended resume game that we're about to take over. And then the normally scheduled game for Saturday, this 4th of July, which was slated for 7 innings. But again, both teams and the umpires agree that we are not going to try and play the 15 innings today with possible rain still on the way later. So we are going to try and play a doubleheader tomorrow on a Sunday to close this series, and it will be 2 7-inning games. So there is the lowdown. Beloit currently taking the field as we speak. They are once again in their black 4th of July jerseys with white pants, black hats and helmets, belts and socks. Their 4th of July black tops have the American flag, stars and stripes on the back with red numbers with some white trim. The Cubs are again sporting their baby blue alternate jerseys. Light blue torsos with the cubby blue sleeves, gray pants, blue hats and helmets, belts and socks. The Cubs have blue numbers on the back side of their jerseys with big blue block lettering over the front. It is Leomar Martinez that will be the starting pitcher for Beloit this afternoon. And again, the starting pitcher as in taking over this suspended game. Martinez was the scheduled starter for Saturday for Beloit, so he will stay in there and will pitch on Saturday indeed. But again, he was supposed to be the starting pitcher for the normally scheduled game, but again, he will pick this game up in the top of the second. The Cubs have seen Leomar Martinez before. He'll start his 14th game, an ERA at 5.93 with a 2-3 record. Martinez, a high strikeout man. He leads the Sky Carp with 87 strikeouts through just 57 and two-thirds innings. High strikeout numbers, but as well a high ERA, and we'll see what the Cubs can do against him. Big thank you to Brady Gallo, our studio producer, for hanging in there. Thank you all for your patience. We are going to have baseball this afternoon here in Beloit. That is the good news, and again, we will resume last night's suspended game. At the time of the suspension, we had gotten through an inning, and again, this game will start with a 1-0 Beloit lead. It was Carter Johnson homering off of Jackson Wiggins last night, the Cubs starter. South Bend did not pick up anything against Beloit starting pitcher Nate Payne. Martinez is wrapping up his warm-up tosses. And Martinez, again, will face the Cubs for a second time. Last time we saw him, he gave up four runs at Four Winds Field back on April 18th, taking the loss that day. 2 1/3 innings, he allowed the four runs on three hits, walked five, and struck out four. Martinez just wrapped up his warm-up tosses. A couple straggling Cubs are running in from the left field bullpen towards the third base dugout. And again, it will be Matt Hallback to start the game. Matt has never hit leadoff as a South Bend Cub, but this will be just about as close as you can get. The Cubs' number six hitter, Hallback, did not bat in the first inning last night, and he will start this game at the plate. Again, resuming suspended games, kind of a little bit weird. It's like you're going back in the past, yet you are in the future. And it is Martinez, the tall right-hander, tossing the first pitch of this resumed game, and Hallback takes high. Again, it is a 1-0 Beloit lead, and we are in the top of the second inning. Line scores, the Sky Carp with a run on two hits and zero errors. The Cubs have not scored, have a base hit, and also have not made an error. The 1-0 to Hallback, dribbled over to short, should be routine for the backpedaling Jaworski, who tosses on to first in time. 6-3 on the punt-out, that's how the resume ball game gets started. And Martinez matching up with Ethan Flanagan, who is wrapping up his warm-up tosses in the Cub bullpen. It is Flanagan that will pitch the bottom of the second. One away, here is Michael Carrico. We have not seen Michael in what feels like a while. He made his South Bend Cubs debut on Tuesday and has not played since. Recently promoted from the Myrtle Beach Pelicans, the lefty looks at a strike, says our home plate umpire Sam Harris. Richie Arredondo works the bases. Umpiring crew brought to you by Indiana LASIK Centers. Leomar Martinez, long-legged, slender right-hander. He always covers his face with his mitt, delivers to Carrico, who takes low and outside. Michael Hallquist on deck. Hallquist also a new Cub, making his Cub organization debut on Wednesday. His first at-bat featured a home run. And here's the pitch. Carrico takes up and away. It's 2-1 on Michael, who, with the Myrtle Beach Pelicans, this season hit .247 in 49 games. He homered seven times with 25 knocked in. And for the first time in his pro career, Carrico getting extended playing time. He had faced injury after injury after being drafted by the Cubs. He slaps this one foul. It's 2-2. Before this season, Carrico played just 17 games over three seasons after he was a fifth-round pick of Chicago out of Davidson. And that was a number of years ago. Carrico drafted back in 2023. Two strikes on him as the sun pops out suddenly. And the 2-2. Taken just outside. Martinez thought it was strike three as he was able to whisk a breaking ball over the outside black, but it did not catch enough of the zone, said Sam Harris. And we will settle in for a 3-2 delivery. Sunshine all over the field. And again, it's still an overcast sky. Just a patch of blue sky sneaking the sun through. Payoff pitch. Carrico walks. Something he did a lot of at low A. Carrico's walk total with the Pelicans matched his strikeout total. We have resumed last night's suspended game. It is still a 1-0 lead for Beloit. The Cubs do have the tying run on, and the batter will be Michael Hallquist. Daniel Wasinger, per usual, coaching first, greeting Carrico. Max Anastasio coaching third. And here's the pitch. Hallquist backs away from an inside offering. It's been fun to talk to Michael over the last couple days about just kind of his whirlwind last week, signed by the Chicago Cubs as a free agent out of Independent Ball. We are kind of reminiscing on his college career. He spent 1 year at Ball State. Here's the kick and pitch. Breaking ball over the middle is a strike. And Hallquist, you know, it's a return to Indiana, but he's not going to be back in the state of Indiana for a while. He joins the Cubs on this road trip, which is a total 12-gamer, six here in Beloit, six in Cedar Rapids, then the All-Star break. So he's not going to be back in the Hoosier State until the middle of July. He dribbles it to third, backing a couple steps. Barreras throwing to second one. No relay throw made. Fielder's choice goes 5-4. Hallquist is safe at first. Carrico is out at second. And just as the sun popped out and was shining, it has drifted away again. Christian Olivo comes up. He's the Cubs' nine-hitter. Again, South Bend sent five men to the plate in the first inning before the game was suspended last night. The Skycarp sent four men to the dish. Their five-hitter, Carlos Sanchez, will come up first in the bottom of the second. It's 1-0 Beloit. Hallquist at first. And Olivo lays off a high heater. Here's the next pitch to Christian. He ducks away from an inside offering. Hallquist will lead it first. Olivo facing a 2-0 count to get things started. The pitch. Fastball is not close outside. 3-0. Kane Kepley on deck. It has been 14 or so hours since Kane's last at-bat in this ballgame last night, but he's got a chance to bat in consecutive innings. Kind of one of those funny suspended game things. 3-0, and the pitch. Kane will get another at-bat as Olivo walks on four pitches. A walk for the Cubs, the second of the inning by Martinez, who has walked a plentiful amount of men. And high strikeout totals, high walk totals. Sanchez, the catcher, will call time and go to the mound. As Kepley steps in, it's a walk for the Cubs, presented by Best One Tire and Auto Care. 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Kepley will stand in as the Cubs look to tie or take the lead. It's 1-0 Beloit. They picked up the run last night before the game was suspended. Base hit would tie it. The pitch. Kepley takes a twirling breaking ball for a strike. Olivo leads at first. It's Hallquist at second. The pitch. Another bender to Kepley is high this time, and it's 1-1. Again, we will try and play a doubleheader tomorrow. The seventh-inning game that we had planned on playing after this one today will not occur, and we'll try and play two tomorrow. So this one limited to nine innings today or more. Here's the pitch. A strike to Kepley, all breaking balls so far to Kane, and it's 1-2. Hartshorn on deck. Josiah had an impressive at-bat last night before the game was called. It was a base hit single on an 11-pitch at-bat. The 1-2. Kepley hits a ball in the air to deep right field. Towards the wall it goes. Jakin Coward's looking. It is gone! Kane Kepley down the right field line. It's a home run for Kane. On a two-strike pitch, his fifth of the year, a Hoosier Lottery Powerball home run, and the Cubs take a 3-1 lead. Kane Kepley with a long home run. And it was another breaking ball, by the way. Kepley saw only benders in that at-bat, and that one was hanging. And here is Hartshorn. Here's the pitch. Swing and a miss. A couple fans in the crowd did not like that home run. Oh, they're voicing their displeasure again. Here's the pitch. It's up and outside to Hartshorn, and it's 1-1. Well, great start for the Cubs in the resumption of this suspended game, but now the key holding this lead. That has been a problem for the Cubs over the last few days. Remember, heading into this game last night, the Cubs had lost four consecutive games. Hartshorn cuts and misses, and it's 1-2. And three of the four games in the Cubs' losing streak resulted in blowing leads. Back on Wednesday, South Bend held a 7-1 advantage. And Beloit went on to win the game 9-8 in 10 innings. Here is the 1-2. Hartshorn dribbles it towards the middle again, but this time waiting for it is the shortstop, Jaworski. The toss to first beats Hartshorn. In time, but the Cubs get three massive runs. All on one swing, Kane Kepley's fifth home run of the year has made it a 3-1 Cub lead. It's the Skycar coming up first for the first time in this resumption of the suspended game. Cub left-hander Ethan Flanagan takes the mound next on Sports Radio WSBT.
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0: And Flanagan takes the mound for the Cubs in the bottom of the second. Flanagan replacing Jackson Wiggins. Here's Flanagan's first pitch, and it's barreled over to short to Cepeda, who waits on the final bounce, tosses to first routinely to retire Carlos Sanchez. One pitch, one out for Ethan Flanagan. Flanagan pitching in what is going to be his 11th appearance of the year. He has started three games for the Cubs. I suppose this can kind of count as a start for Flanagan, even though he is pitching in relief, but everything about today for Flanagan acted like a start day. Where he comes to the field, he knows that the game's first pitch is going to be thrown by him. Here is Chase Jaworski, lefty to lefty. Flanagan pitches a fastball low. We have seen Flanagan in long relief for the Cubs since he was activated off of the development list, and that was back in the Fort Wayne Road Series in June. Next one is low to Jaworski. Chase Jaworski batting 187. He's got a home run with 13 RBIs. Left side of the infield is shifted towards second. A pause by Flanagan, and the pitch is walloped foul past first. The pitch, hit hard to first, under the mitt of the charging Carrico and deflecting in the shallow right field. Jaworski makes the turn at first and goes in the second. He'll be safe there. It was a one bouncer, hard hit to first. And Carrico couldn't handle it. Carrico tried to charge on it, and again it rolled up his left wrist. Jaworski will wind up at second base. We will see how that is scored. For now, it's a 3-1 Cub lead. And Espiel Valencia will come up. Valencia, his first at-bat of the game, playing left field, batting 184. The pitch on the way. Popped in the air, foul, out of play. Flanagan working from the stretch for the first time. That did go down as a base hit. So it's going to be a single and an air. Well, really, that wouldn't make sense. Here's the pitch on the way. Runner stealing third. The ball is hit foul sharply. I see. I believe they just put up an air. Yep. I think they accidentally put up a base hit and an air together. And it's only going to be an air on Carrico. So E3. No balls and two strikes on Valencia. The pitch to the righty is swung on and missed. Strike three. Slow breaking ball from Flanagan had Valencia way in front. It's a strikeout presented by United Federal Credit Union. It's the first Cubs strikeout of the game. Jackson Wiggins did not strike out a batter in the first inning. And again, all runs in this game have been produced on homers. Solo shot by Carter Johnson off of Wiggins in the bottom of the first before the game was suspended last night. And then the three-run homer by Kane Kepley when we resumed in the last half inning. Jenkins Coward takes a strike. Oh, and one on Jacob Jenkins Coward, who has had a big series. He's got back-to-back three RBI games. Next one, a little bouncer rolled foul up the first baseline. Three to one Cubs, both teams with a pair of base hits. South Bend has just made the game's first error. And Flanagan hoping to pitch out of the inning without any damage. The 0-2. Barreled over to second. Hallquist has got it. Nobody covering the first base bag. Carrico and Hallquist both went after the grounder in the hole on the right side. Flanagan, the pitcher, did not cover the base. A ground out that probably should have ended the inning. Results in a base hit for Jenkins Coward. Infield single. Jaworski is going to go to third. And Wilfredo Lara represents the go-ahead run at the plate. First pitch is a strike call. Flanagan has pitched well here in this inning, but again, the ball hit to first, the error made by Carrico on a play that should have been made. And also the last play should have been made by the Cubs as well. Now the tying runs on. 3-1 the Cubs lead. Next one is over the middle, a strike call. The tall left-hander Flanagan sets for the 0-2 to Lara. And the righty will swing and roll it to third. Hallback charges. Off-balance throw to first. On target in time. And the Cubs do survive the inning without any damage done. Well, a couple plays on the ground that should have been made from a Cubs perspective. This time it does not hurt them. But South Bend will have to clean that up if they want to victory today. And also if they want to snap their four-game losing streak. Beloit does not score. We'll head to the third. It's 3-1 Cubs on Sports Radio WSBT.
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8: 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Jose Escobar leads off the Cubs half of the third and takes a strike. It's the heart of the order coming up for the Cubs. Escobar, Cepeda, and then Justin Stransky, who again entered the game after last night's pause for Logan Poteet. Here's a swing and a line back, and it's 0-2. Logan is okay, by the way. We did get that word from Daniel Wasinger. But Stransky is catching, and again, will make his first plate appearance due up third in this inning. The Cubs lead the Skycart 3-1, and the pitch to Escobar is low and inside around the shoe tops. Check swing, Escobar. No swing, confirmed by the base umpire, Richie Arredondo. Kane Kepley's fifth home run of the year, a long one over the right field wall, has given the Cubs the lead at 3-1. Beloit led 1-0 after last night's suspension on the homer by Carter Johnson. And here is Martinez delivering. Bouncing this one in, Escobar looks at it for a ball, and it's 2-2. Clouds are parting. That is good news. Clouds moving out of the area from left to right, and some blue sky looks like it's being pushed along the way. So that is very good. Again, we are playing this singular game today, completing last night's suspended game. Doubleheader scheduled for tomorrow at 2:05 Eastern. The 2-2 is wrapped on the ground. Foul pass first. Again, today's anticipated plan was to play 15 total innings. The end of this one, and then a 7-inning regularly scheduled contest for today. But both clubhouses, both managers got together with the umpires and said they would prefer if we played two tomorrow, 2 7-inning games scheduled for tomorrow again at 2:05 Eastern. And now the 2-2 coming to Escobar. This time he slices a drive to shallow center, dropping in front of Dylan Head. It's a base hit. Now that's a ball that Dylan Head probably could have gotten to. It did hang up, and Head let it drop in front of him to play it on a bounce. Jose Escobar takes it. He singles. And remember, it was kind of a tough break last night for Escobar, who with Josiah Hartshorn on the base pass, Escobar popped a ball to shallow right field. It was mishandled and not caught by the second baseman, Starlin Caba, where Caba had it dropped to his right. Caba then threw to second to get the force out of Hartshorn, who did have to hold up at first base, just in case the ball was going to be caught. Angel Cepeda looks at a ball high. And then Escobar, of course, even though the ball dropped, it was not a base hit because they got Hartshorn at second. So it ends up just being a fielder's choice. This time Escobar does get his base hit. And Cepeda fouls one away. It's 1-1 on Cepeda. And here is the next delivery by Martinez. A fastball blistered across the outside edge. Cepeda did not like the call on the 94-mile-an-hour heater. And it's 1-2. The 1-2. Swing and a miss, strike three, and he chases one low and away. It's a strikeout for Martinez after the leadoff single.

0: And with one out in the third, the batter is Justin Stransky. It's the first at-bat for Justin here tonight. Stransky with his first plate appearance in the game. First pitch to Justin is outside. Stransky, who we saw plenty earlier in this series, batting 206 in 48 games. Justin has homered four times with 27 RBIs. There's a man at first. The Cubs lead at 3-1. Martinez, the tall right-hander, works to the plate and pitches outside on a big heater. 2-0. Happy 4th of July to all listening. Hope everybody's having a great day. Please be safe today, of course, especially getting home later. And for at least right now, if you're on your way to a 4th of July party, we appreciate you having us on in the car or maybe on at the cookout. Stransky bends away for an inside fastball. That heater was heading towards the blue brim of his helmet. And it is 3-0. Martinez in this plate appearance has not been able to utilize his command. Third baseman hugs the line. Big gap on the right side of the infield with Lara holding the base runner Escobar. On the 3-0, Stransky takes a strike. It's 3-1. A lot of good memories, baseball memories on the 4th of July. In my career, and then I know in the careers of a lot of these players, typically the 4th is filled with baseball. The 3-1. Check swing strike. Stransky went too far. It's 3-2. Breaking ball low. Got a silly-looking swing out of Stransky, and it's 3-2. Obviously, selfishly, you prefer to be at home on the 4th of July, playing a home game, but just not the case with the schedule this year. That's okay. Here's the payoff. In the dirt, and Stransky works a good AB. He walks. Did not swing at that low bender. Walks for the Cubs are presented by Best One Tire and Auto Care. And again, Martinez pitching in his second inning. We did complete a single frame last night before the suspended game was called. And Martinez, the anticipated starter on Saturday for Beloit, came to pitch in relief in this game. And again, we thought Martinez would pitch game one of the doubleheader tomorrow. Not the case. He's in there tonight. And he has walked three Cubs, including giving up the homer to Kepley. Meanwhile, here's Hallback lacing a liner back to the screen, 0-1. Runners at first and second for South Bend with just one out. Hallback led off the resumption of this suspended game, grounding out to short to get it started. This time, he rolls it to third. Back a couple steps, Barreras throws to second, not in time. Everybody's safe. Stransky hustling to second. Great hustle by Justin. He got a great jump off to second. And again, Barreras playing that ball on an extra bounce at third. He backed up one extra step, and that ultimately is what did him wrong. Hallback is going to reach on a fielder's choice. They will not give Hallback the single, but the fielder's choice does load the bases for the Cubs, and Beloit pitching coach Jason Erickson is going to go to the mound. So fielder's choice play. Stransky beat out the throw. The bases are loaded for the Cubs for Michael Carrico. It was Carrico walking, the first walk delivered by Martinez in the second last frame. We are in the third, again completing the final eight innings of this suspended game from last night. South Bend is on top of Beloit, 3-1 on this 4th of July. Carrico batting with the bags loaded. And if you're Michael, you just need a simple base hit. And if he can slap a ball to the opposite side, he's got a surefire base hit. First pitch is way high by Martinez, ball one. The shortstop for Beloit, Jaworski, playing directly behind the runner Stransky. So if the left-handed Carrico can simply hit a ground ball to where the shortstop normally stands, he's got a guaranteed base hit. Third baseman is in, even with his bag. All Cubs lead from the windup, Martinez. He pitches outside, ball two. Or if Carrico can continue to display his keen eye, He walked as many times as he did strike out with the Myrtle Beach Pelicans. He has displayed a great eye all season, walking in the second inning. 3-1 Cubs, bags juice, 2-0. High to Carrico, ball three. Three and oh on Carrico, and the bases are loaded. There is nowhere to put him if you're Martinez. He's got a colorful pair of red, white, and blue cleats on. Winding and pitching. Fastball is a strike. Beloit again and wearing their black 4th of July tops. Sky Carp written across the front in red lettering with red numbers on the back trimmed in some white. They've got the stars and stripes on the back side of that jersey. White pants with black caps and helmets, belts and socks. Martinez wheels again, 3-1. Swing and a miss, strike two. There's only one out, but we will get a payoff pitch here to Carrico. Martinez has painted a couple strikes after starting him 3-0. Now the payoff. Just outside, ball four. Did not miss by much. Michael Carrico has back-to-back innings with free passes, displaying another great sense of the strike zone there. A run scores on the bases loaded walk. It is 4-1 Cubs as Escobar is plated. The bases are still loaded for Michael Holmquist. Walks for the Cubs are presented by Best One Tire and Auto Care. That is Michael Carrico's first South Bend RBI, by the way. And it is 4-1. And now if you're the Cubs, you really need to make Beloit pay for this rally. Here's Holmquist. Swinging and missing, chasing a bad one low. Holmquist reached on a fielder's choice and scored in the second. That was as part of Kane Kepley's three-run homer. Holmquist, since homering in his first South Bend Cub at-bat, does not have a base hit since. And if you're Michael, you would love to deliver a big hit right now. He hit 321 in his time in independent baseball with the Milwaukee Milkmen in the American Association. He was arguably the league's best hitter. We'll look at a breaking ball here for strike two. Obviously trying to transition to affiliated ball. It is difficult, not an easy thing to do, going from indie ball to affiliated ball. There is simply another step to take, especially when you go straight to high A. Martinez, with the bases loaded, brings the 0-2. Holmquist avoids a high fastball, lets it go by, and it's 1-2. Also a challenge that Michael went straight to high A as opposed to low A. He did not spend any time with Myrtle Beach. So it is a challenge, but he has been an impressive player so far. The 1-2. Lifted on a pop fly to shallow center field. A long chase in for Dylan Head, who's on the sprint. This ball is going to be caught by Head on his travel towards the infield dirt. Holmquist pops out. The bases are still loaded for Christian Olivo. South Bend has gotten a run, but they are at risk of leaving the bases loaded if Christian Olivo cannot come through. Olivo, who walked against Martinez last inning, also scored on the Kepley homer. And if Christian can find a way to get on and continue the inning, Kepley would come up. First time is called before the first pitch. If you're talking the wind circumstances today, the flag in center really not moving. The wind was really whipping to start the series on Tuesday and Wednesday with the humidity and the warmth. Olivo takes a ball high. But again, we really cooled down last night, be it we played only an inning. Today, much cooler as opposed to the start of the week, but it is humid. The 1-0 coming. A fastball low to Olivo, 2-0. Christian has displayed a good feel for the zone today, as has Carrico. And if you are Martinez, who walked five Cubs in his April outing against South Bend, he has already walked four in just an inning and a two-thirds. Base is loaded, the 2-0. Chased at and missed. That's a swing that Olivo would like to have back. He went around on a low and outside slider. That's probably the best breaking ball that Martinez has thrown so far today. Okay, I just didn't know. Carrico leading at first. Hall back up the middle. Okay, Stransky over in foul ground at third. Infield back with two down. The 2-1. Swing and a miss and another bad one low. It's 2-2. Cubs lead it by 3, but looking for more, and they can really make a difference in this game if they could pick up a big base hit right here. Martinez works the 2-2, and Olivo dribbles it foul. We'll do it again. The lights are on, not needed. No sunshine on the diamond. And again, cloudy skies, but there are patches of blue sky up there. 2-2 in there, called strike 3. Olivo trying to say he thought that was outside. Good enough for strike 3, says Sam Harris. The Cubs leave them loaded, but they do get a run. It's 4-1 as we're in the third on Sports Radio WSBT.
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0: 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Cubs added on with a single run in the top of the third, but they left the bases loaded, so hopefully that does not come back to bite the Cubs. Ethan Flanagan now pitching with a 4-1 lead. Flanagan's first pitch of the third runs inside on Starlin Cava. This will start the top spot of the Beloit order with Cava, their leadoff man, followed by Dylan Head and Carter Johnson. Again, they were midway through their lineup at the time of yesterday's suspension. Strike call at the knees. It's 1-1. And Flanagan, despite allowing a base runner to reach on an error in the second, as well as a single, was able to hang a zero in his first inning. The tall left-hander pitches. Here's a ball bounced foul past third over towards the rain tarp, which has been unfortunately busy the last few days. There was a big crowd on hand last night before the game suspension. Probably the biggest of the year that Beloit was going to have. Unfortunate. Little tapper back to the mound. Flanagan needs a good play. Throws to first in time to get the speedy Cava. Flanagan off the mound, fielding on the third base side. The lefty did a little spinorama and tossed on to first. Pitcher fielding his position well. And Flanagan, again, getting a quick Starlin Cava. That's not an easy play when it comes to guys like Cava. 1-3 to retire the first man of the inning. And the batter is Dylan Head. Well, again, South Bend has lost four straight games. They are in the lead here at 4-1. Grounder to first, bobbled by Carrico. He will have no play. It is going to be the second error on Carrico in as many innings. Carrico fielding on the line, was not able to come up with it. It's a bobble and an error. And Beloit's fastest base runner is on. E3, second of the game by Michael. But to wrap up the point, you know, the Cubs, in their four-game losing streak, they have had three of their last four losses featuring blown leads. So up three here, but South Bend must continue to add on. And by the way, they gave that a base hit. This is a ball crushed to right by Carter Johnson, and this is going to put the Sky Carp within a run. It's a two-run homer, and it's 4-3. Johnson has homered in both at-bats today, one last night, and one in the resumption of the suspended game. And by the way, they gave a base hit to Dylan Head on that last play. So it's 4-3. The Cubs remain in front. But a homer by Johnson is his second of the game. One last night, one today. So because of the single to start the inning that they ruled, again, that's got to be an error. Here's Flanagan to Barreras taking low and outside. That's a lefty taking a lefty deep, by the way. Both runs will be earned for Flanagan. Here is the 1-0. Barreras bunts. It dribbles up the third baseline. Hall back will let it roll, and it's going to go foul. Foul ball. That ball stayed fair for a good 70% of the way up its travel to the third base bag. But again, it did eventually scoot foul. It's a strike on Barreras, and it's 1-1. It's a 4-3 game now, and again, South Bend leaving the bases loaded in the last half inning. South Bend must strike while the iron's hot today. And they did not do that last frame. They did get an extra run, and that currently stands as the go-ahead run. However, you got to find a way to get more and strike while you can. The 1-1. Swing and a miss, 1-2. Especially when you are struggling. South Bend losing four straight games. They were shut out on Tuesday in this series 4-0. They were just never in that one. But again, three of the four featured blown leads. The 1-2 coming. Swing and a miss, and he got him. That's a good fight back by Flanagan. Kang Barreras on a solid breaking ball. Strikeout presented by United Federal Credit Union. Thanks to United FCU, who donates $5 for that strikeout to the Food Bank of Northern Indiana. Two outs, top of the fourth, or actually, check that, bottom of the fourth. Bottom of the third, beg your pardon. I'm all switched around with the suspended game. Bottom of the third. And here is Sanchez taking low. Four runs, three hits, an error for the Cubs. Beloit now has five base hits, including two homers, each by Johnson. And the pitch. Spanked to right on a swing by Sanchez, but slicing foul up the right side. It's 1-1. Flanagan's next delivery inside for a ball. Flanagan from the stretch delivers. A high pop fly is smacked to shallow left center. Cepeda, the shortstop, shuffles out. Kane Kepley, the center fielder, is going to call off the left fielder Escobar and make the play. Nearly a collision between Escobar and Kepley, but Kepley was able to make the snag before they did run into each other. Beloit gets two. Two-run homer by Carter Johnson. He has two home runs in the game. One last night and one today in this suspended ball game. It is 4-3 as the Cubs are still in front, but they can use some more next on Sports Radio WSBT.
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0: South Bend and Beloit completing this suspended game from last night. And again, a rarity. Connor Johnson has two home runs in the game. One before the suspension last night off of Jackson Wiggins. And then in his first at-bat here today in the continuation, he homers off of Ethan Flanagan. Cubs will have the top of their lineup up in the top of the fourth. And they'll need to extend this 4-3 lead. Again, in this losing skid that the Cubs have gone through in the last week's time, really no lead has been safe, including blowing a 7-1 lead on Wednesday in this series. Kane Kepley leads off, takes high. Kane's 3-run home run gave the Cubs their 3-1 lead at the time. That was in the second, right after we resumed the game. South Bend added a run last inning in the third, but left the bases loaded. The 1-0. Swirling breaking ball is a strike. Kepley saw only breaking balls in his second inning at-bat where he homered, and it was a hanging bender that he took deep up the right field side. Third baseman is in, and here's the 1-1 to Kepley. The lefty will swing and loop this one in the air, but comes up way short of the homer. Shallow right, Jenkins Cowart with the play, makes the catch. Kepley got under that one. 108, fourth inning, the batter will be Josiah Hartshorn. Hartshorn is a right-handed batter last night, singled off of the original Beloit starter in this game, Nate Payne. That was an 11-pitch at-bat in which he was able to get away on, singling up the middle. In his at-bat against Martinez in the second, he grounded out to short. First pitch, Hartshorn swings and fouls it away. Crouch stance for Hartshorn from the left side. Chokes up on the bat a little bit. The 0-1. Swung on and drilled. Right field line towards the corner. Back it goes at the wall, and it is foul. Foul ball. Hartshorn sent it just to the right of the pole. That one was annihilated, and he knows it too. Hartshorn with a little bit of a grin heading back to the batter's box area. He knows he fouled one just to the right of the pole. Would have been a long home run if that was fair. But it's just a long strike, and it's 0-2. Cubs lead it 4-3, but the Sky Carp have responded with a pair of runs in the bottom of the third to make it a one-run game. Base is clear for the Cubs. It's 0-2, and the pitch. Breaking pitch, just missed. A little low, says Sam Harris, the home plate umpire. By the way, with Kepley's home run, his consecutive games on base streak is up to 14. He has hits in 8 straight games. Hartshorn digs back in. And the 1-2. Swung on and missed. Strike 3. Fastball got him. This is a much better inning for Martinez, who in his first 2 frames walked 4 Cubs, including giving up the homer to Kepley. He did work out of that bases loaded jam last inning with minimal damage. South Bend in front 4-3. 2 away. 4th inning for Jose Escobar. And here's the pitch. Way outside for a ball, 1-0. We are the only true day game being played in the Midwest League. In fact, we're the only day game going right now across the circuit. There will be the resumption of a suspended game later at 5 p.m. Here's the 1-0. High and outside, ball 2. 5 p.m., that's Eastern. Quad Cities will resume their game against Cedar Rapids from Davenport. It is 13-2 QC. at the time of that game being called last night. In the fourth inning, they came up an inning short or so of that being a complete game. 2-0 to Escobar. Fastball inside as he backed away from it. It's 3-0. So we are the only game in the Midwest League being played right now. Of course, a lot of nighttime 4th of July action. We'll get you a South Bend International Airport out-of-town scoreboard update coming up here soon as the Cubs are in front of Beloit 4-3. And the 3-0. Fastball placed over the middle. It's a strike, and it's 3-1. 6:05 Eastern tonight. The Fort Wayne Tin Caps at Parkview Field go against the Great Lakes Loons. Then a multitude of games will start at 7:05, including Lansing visiting first half East Division champion Dayton. 3-1 on the way. Escobar is able to roll it foul, catching a piece of a breaking ball. 3-2. Also at 7:05, it's the Wisconsin Timber Rattlers and the Peoria Chiefs. 7:05 start from Grand Rapids between West Michigan and Lake County. Cedar Rapids and Quad Cities will play the regularly scheduled game later after the resumption of their suspended game from last night. Escobar walks, breaking pitch missed away. It's the fifth walk for Martinez. So in both games, Leomar Martinez has thrown against the South Bend Cubs. He has walked five batters. He walked five through 2 1/3 on April 18th at Four Winds Field. He's got five free passes in 2 2/3 innings here. Walks have been an issue for this guy this year, but again, very high strikeout numbers. Here is Cepeda taking the first breaking ball he sees high, 1-0. Martinez has got six consecutive outings with six or more Ks, including a career-high 12 against Lake County on May 30th. Short lead, Escobar at first. He takes off. The pitch is a strike. The throw to second. The tag is not in time. Escobar steals the base and just gets in there flying head first. Stolen base for the Cubs brought to you by Jets Pizza. Crowd did not like it. Cubs might have gotten a break. We do get the replay. He was safe. That tag was never applied by Caba. Caba tried for the sweeping tag. He never applied it on Escobar. As Jose did a great job of sliding to the right field side of the base, there was no tag ever placed on him. That was a strike to Cepeda. The Cubs lead it 4-3 with a man in scoring position, and a line drive is sent to left for a base hit. Escobar will go station to station and stop at third. Solid single, Angel Cepeda. And the Cubs, with a little two-out rally here in the top of the fourth, they lead it 4-3 with runners at the corners and Stransky coming up next. Stransky was a part of the Cubs getting a run last inning. He has one of the five walks that Martinez has given to the Cubs. Again, Stransky was the only addition to the Cub lineup and the only addition to either lineup after the suspended game last night. Fastball is a strike on the outer half. Stransky came in to catch for Logan Potti, who did start last night's game behind the plate, catching Jackson Wiggins. The Cubs placing Stransky behind the plate for the resumption of this game, catching Ethan Flanagan. 4-3 Cubs, men at the corners, the pitch. Low for a ball, 1-1. Because of the five walks, Martinez has certainly elevated that pitch count. He has thrown 75 pitches in 2 2/3 innings. The pitch. Breaking ball is upstairs, 2-1. 75 pitches in 2 2/3. That is an enormous workload. Cubs trying to make him pay. South Bend left the bases loaded last frame. Cepeda takes off from first. Stransky swings, pops it up. First base side, foul ground. Beloit does not have a play. And now it's 2-2 on the Cub catcher. Cloudy skies, shadows on the diamond only. Lights are on, not having any sort of an effect, though. More blue sky over in the horizon as opposed to above the park. A lot of darker clouds moving in. The 2-2 coming. Stransky hits a fly ball to right. Should be routine for Jenkins Coward, who trots in towards the line, settles, and makes the play to end the inning. The Cubs have left five men on base over the last two frames. And after Beloit got within a run last inning, South Bend trying to hold on to this one-run lead. It is 4-3 Cubs in the fourth. 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

0: Ethan Flanagan returns to the mound for the Cubs in the bottom of the fourth. Here's a bunt laid down in front of the plate. Fair ball fielded by Stransky. Throw to first is going to be in time to retire Jaworski. One pitch, one out on a good bunt fielded by Stransky. Justin fields his position as well as any catcher. That does go 2-3. Hold on here. There's a little delay. Home plate umpire Sam Harris saying something to Cub manager Daniel Wasinger. I'm not sure what the concern was, just because that did go down as an out. 2-3. I wonder if there was some kind of warning, as Stransky may have interfered with the base runner, but either way, one away in the fourth for Valencia. Lefty to righty. He takes a fastball up and in for ball one. Here's the ball scooped in the infield on a pop fly. Towards the mound, Matt Hallback, the third baseman, with a play, makes the catch. Two up, two down for Flanagan. Good response inning from Ethan. Flanagan again gave up the two-run homer to Carter Johnson last inning. And the pitch. Taken outside by Jenkins Cowart. Again, Jacob Jenkins Cowart singling in the second inning. He has back-to-back three RBI games. He's really piecing it together lately. Batting just .231 for the season, but that does not tell the tale as he waves and misses at a strike, 1-1. .429 the average over his last five games. And on the season, he has 15 RBIs. 10 of them are in his last 10 games. He pulls this one sharply foul past first. And it's 1-2 on the tall left-handed batter. Jacob Jenkins Cowart, a guy that really struggled last season. We saw him all last year with Beloit. He was an eighth-round pick in the Marlins in 2024 out of East Carolina. But Jenkins Cowart was really struggling last season, hitting .183. Piecing it together now, it seems. Red, white, and blue batting gloves on the 4th of July. He sports. Taking a Flanagan breaking pitch outside. It's 2-2. South Bend in front, 4-3. Beloit out hitting the Cubs, 5-4. South Bend with the game's only error. Two and two on Jenkins Cowart. And the pitch. Lifted foul, going out of play to the left. We will do it again. Cubs trying to break a four-game losing streak. And again, a doubleheader will be played between these two teams tomorrow. 2:05 Eastern will be the first pitch time of game one. 2 7-inning games. The 2-2. Swing and a miss, and he got him. That's a left-on-left changeup that Flanagan just gave to Jenkins Cowart, and he came up with nothing. Strikeout presented by United Federal Credit Union. Thanks to United FCU, who donates $5 for that strikeout to the Food Bank of Northern Indiana. Good response hitting from Flanagan. 1-2-3 after Beloit caught a pair against him in the last frame. Done with 4-4-3 Cubs on Sports Radio WSBT.
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0: Matt Hallback leads off the top of the fifth inning for the Cubs. South Bend leads Beloit 4-3, and the Cubs are trying to break a four-game losing streak. Let's see if they can continue their path on that. First pitch of the inning is high and outside for ball one. New man on the mound for the Sky Carp. Actually, check that. Same man on the mound for the Sky Carp. Here's the pitch. It's low and outside. No, I just fooled myself. Luis De La Cruz is the new Sky Carp pitcher. We saw De La Cruz earlier in this series. He was a part of the win for Beloit back on Tuesday. It's 2-0. And the pitch. Hallback looks at a fastball strike. So that marks the end for Leomar Martinez. Martinez, for a second straight time facing the Cubs this season, walked five batters. It's 2-1, and the pitch. Fastball is a strike to Hallback. Martinez went the three innings. He needed to throw 78 pitches to get through three frames, allowing the four runs all earned. We're in the top of the fifth, the pitch. Hallback looks at a breaking ball up and inside. It's 3-2. Hope everybody's having a great 4th of July. Here's the pitch. Swing and a miss, strike three, and Hallback is down on strikes. One away in the fifth. The batter will be Michael Carrico. Carrico, part of the Cubs rallies here in the early part of this suspended game as we resumed last night's game after an inning. Here is Carrico, who has walked both times. He'll look at a fastball up and inside. The 1-0. High and outside to Carrico, 2-0. You guys this way. Right-hander Luis De La Cruz. Ninth appearance with Beloit. He's got an ERA at 8. Up and outside again to Carrico, 3-0. The 3-0 to Carrico. Swirls across the outside black, but outside for ball four. Carrico has walked three times in the game. Again, he walked 60 times with 60 strikeouts in his time with Myrtle Beach, playing 49 total games. Let's see if South Bend can continue to add on to that 4-3 lead. Michael Hallquist is the batter. Carrico can run well. The pitch to Hallquist is a called strike. Hallquist, again, hitless since starting his South Bend Cubs career with a home run on Tuesday in his first Cub organization at-bat. Third baseman Barreras is in. Carrico held by Laura. De La Cruz to the plate. Hallquist spits on a slider low. It's 1-1. Oh, De La Cruz working very deliberately. First base out of the slab. Slider is chased and missed by Holmquist, and it's 1-2. And we were talking about this earlier. It's going to be a while until Michael Holmquist can really introduce himself to South Bend. He joins the team on this long road trip, signed out of Independent Ball. The All-Star break will be mixed in between. Next home game, July 17th. And we're set for the 1-2. Swing and a miss, strike three. Pick throw to first by the catcher is late. Holmquist down on strikes. It's going to take a little adjustment for Michael here coming to pro ball or coming to affiliated ball. Independent baseball, of course, is considered pro baseball. So that home run back on Tuesday was not his first pro homer. It was his first affiliated Cubs home run. Here is Olivo. Cubs lead at 4-3. The pitch outside. So South Bend has not done much since getting the three-run homer by Kane Kepley in the second inning. South Bend did add a run in the third, but they left the bases loaded in doing so. They left two more on in the fourth at risk of leaving another man with Carrico at first. Olivo sets for the 1-0 and backs away for an inside pitch. It is 2-0. Kepley, the Cub leadoff man on deck. Here's the pause in the pitch. Just inside and low to Olivo. Sam Harris does have a tighter strike zone than his counterpart, Richie Arredondo. Beloit dugout asking where that missed. It is 3-0. Harris keeps his zone consistent, be it is smaller. Arredondo seems to give you the corners a little bit more when it comes to this crew. Here's the kick in the 3-0. Four-pitch walk to Olivo, who walks for a second time. Couple walks in the inning by De La Cruz. It will bring up Kepley. Walks for the Cubs are presented by Best One Tire and Auto Care. And after the Cubs did not walk one time in the first inning last night before the game was suspended, the Cubs have now walked seven times early on in this one. It'll be Kepley batting with runners at first and second. Two outs. De La Cruz has twisted and turned in this inning. He has gone strikeout, walk, strikeout, walk. So what happens here to Kepley, who is 1-for-3 with the home run? Outfield very deep against Kane, including the left fielder, too. Here's the pitch. Kepley looks at a strike. The left fielder, Valencia, is only playing 7 to 8 feet in front of the warning track. He is very deep and left against Kepley. That may be more so to protect the gaps. Kane, he can hit it the opposite way to the left center field gap as well as anybody. But a little blue pit would surely score a run. He fouls one off of the catcher for strike two. Two strikes on Kane, and the pitch. Backs him away inside, gets away. Not far enough, though, for the Cubs to advance a couple bases. Michael Carrico directing traffic at second, saying to Olivo he was not taking off with that pitch that scooted away from the catcher, so Olivo, of course, did not either. It is 1-2 on Kepley in a 4-3 Cub lead. We're in the fifth inning. Big gap on the left side as Kepley digs back in. The 1-2. Swing and a miss. Strike three. And De La Cruz has a teeter-totter of an inning. He shuffles between strikeouts and walks three times over. Striking out three in the inning. Walking two in the inning. In the fifth, 4-3 Cubs trying to hang on to this lead on Sports Radio WSBT.
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0: Ethan Flanagan will try and keep the Cubs in front again. Flanagan has pitched three innings, giving up two runs, and he gets a swing and a miss strike on a changeup from Wilfredo Lara. Flanagan surrendered the two-run home run to Carter Johnson back in the third. Johnson will be due up fourth in this inning. Ideally will not face him with men on as he swings and misses, does Lara. Again, Johnson has two home runs in this game, one before the suspension last night in the first, one following the suspension today in the third. The 0-2. Down low for a ball. Flanagan has pitched well for the Cubs so far. 39 pitches, 30 strikes. And he's going to have to keep the Cubs in front here with a minimal lead. It is 4-3, kicking and firing. Just a little high on a breaking pitch. And it's 2-2 on Lara. Wilfredo Lara, who the Cubs faced plenty of times last season, he made his series debut in the game on Thursday. And he was on base five times in that game. On the 2-2, he fouls it into Stransky's mitt for strike three. Justin held on. It's a strikeout for Flanagan. His fourth. All swinging. It's presented by United Federal Credit Union. Thanks to United FCU, who donates $5 for that strikeout to the Food Bank of Northern Indiana. Cubs 4, Skycarp 3. Back to the top of the order with Caba, batting right-handed. The switch man looks at a pitch inside. Well, Caba, he has quite the selection of cleats in his Beloit clubhouse locker. Tonight, rocking bright yellow cleats. Here's the pitch. Swinging a dribbler foul. Caba's shoes almost look like the color of a yellow firework that you would see tonight. There's a very colorful assortment of other accessories. Red batting gloves, red tape wrapped around his wrists. He's got a blue and red ankle guard. The pitch. Taken up and away for a ball. But Caba, this week he has worn bright orange cleats. He's got a pair of cleats that are half blue and half bright orange. I think he's got a pair of pink shoes as well. 2-1 on him. Next one, inside corner strike call. That's a changeup that wrapped across the inside black, and it's 2-2. Two balls, two strikes, bases clear. Cubs lead by a run. It's 4-3. Next one from Flanagan. Popped up, right side, out of play. Dylan Head on deck, and then Carter Johnson. That 2-3 section of the order has been the most prosperous, though, for Beloit today. Two singles by Head. And again, one of the singles before the suspension, one after. And then the Johnson homer, one before, one after as well. Flanagan trying to put away Caba. Line back to the screen. Justin Stransky made the bare hand catch. That ball ricocheted off the screen and then back to the plate area where Stransky barehanded it. 2-2 it remains. Caba hanging tough. The next one. Bouncing ball to third. Hall back a couple steps. Throws cross field in time. Two up, two down. Since the homer by Johnson, Flanagan has responded very well. He has sent the next seven Skycarp packing. And with two outs, you got to go put away Dylan Head as well. You do not want to face Carter Johnson in this inning, and the only way that Johnson would come up is if Head reaches. This will be lefty to lefty. First pitch from Flanagan. Drops across, outside, ball one. Head has struggled against lefties this year, although he did single off of Flanagan last time. Check swing, strike. That single, though, was a misplayed ball along the first baseline by Cub first baseman Michael Carrico. They did award Head with an infield single. But Head is just batting 120 against left-handed pitching this year. Looking at this one low. 2-1. Next one. Pulled sharply, first again. This time Carrico takes care of it. On a trot to the bag himself, it's a three unassisted to end the inning. Carrico makes up for his last miscue and ends the frame, completing the second consecutive perfect inning by Flanagan. Gives a high five to Stransky. We're done with five innings. The Cubs holding on to this lead at 4-3, but they could use some insurance. They'll come up next in the sixth on Sports Radio WSBT.
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5: Cubs trying to break a four-game skid, trying to hold on to this 4-3 lead as well. Talking to you from Beloit, happy 4th of July. I'm Brendan King. Brady Gallo is our studio producer. Josiah Hartshorn will lead off the Cubs' half of the sixth inning. First pitch to Hartshorn is outside. Something's going on in the crowd. Not sure exactly what that had them energetic.

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1: Lifts a ball, slicing up the left field line towards the corner. It is foul onto the concourse. And then that ball buckles from the concourse concrete into the river that flows beside the stadium to the left-hand portion of the park. And with that foul ball being carried into that river, that ball landed in the state of Wisconsin. If you foul a ball and drive it far enough to the right of the park, the ball would land in the state of Illinois. And it's 1-2 still on Hartshorne. Base is clear. De La Cruz back to work, agreeing to a sign. Dealer. Bouncing ball right side to the first baseman, Lara, who made the chest-high grab. Takes it to the bag. Three unassisted. Again, Beloit has pitched the ball well since the Cubs got four runs over two innings in the second and third. The Cubs have not done themselves any favors. Since the third inning, the Cubs have left seven men on base. But Ethan Flanagan has eaten the innings for the Cubs and has stifled the Beloit lineup. Here's Escobar backing away from an inside fastball. Flanagan just wrapped up his fourth inning of work since the game was suspended. And Flanagan, since giving up the homer to Carter Johnson, the last eight have gone down for Beloit, but it will be Johnson to lead off the next inning. Next pitch is inside for a ball. Escobar bounces a ball fair up the third baseline. Barreras was shifting away from the bag. It's in the left field. Turn at first, Escobar. He will hold with a single. Opposite way, bouncing base hit for Jose Escobar. Again, Beloit was glad to shift Jose. They had the left side of the infield shifted towards second. Escobar made him pay. Jose has reached base in every plate appearance in this game, be it last night. It was on a fielder's choice. But he has found a way on every time, getting credit for the last three. Singling in the third, walking in the fourth. It's another single here in the sixth inning. And the batter is Cepeda. He singled his last time. 4-3 Cubs. Cepeda hits a little looper foul over towards first. Cubs are going to need some insurance, you would think, to win this game. It's 4-3. It's a little too close for comfort right now, just knowing the heart of the order is coming up for the Sky Carp next. Johnson has homered in both plate appearances of this game, I should say. And there is some serious power coming up in their lineup. Here comes the 0-1 delivery by De La Cruz. High and outside for a ball. That's the fifth Cubs hit. Both teams now have five base hits in the game. Cubs have made the game's only error. They lead it by a run. A long pause in the pitch. Swing and a miss, a slider with some bite to it, missed the barrel of Cepeda, and it's 1-2. Cepeda with the red batting gloves on either hand, digs back in. De La Cruz will toss to first, Escobar is back standing, no tag by Lara. Cloud cover remains pretty full above the yard. Overcast sky right above the ballpark, but some blue skies way off in the distance. Wind is starting to breeze in from center as well. And now the 1-2. Holding the left again, a base knock for Cepeda. The second straight plate appearance, he has done exactly that. The Cubs cooking a little bit now in the sixth inning with back-to-back singles off of De La Cruz. And the batter will be Justin Stransky, hoping to continue the rally. Then Matt Hallbeck. Stransky, again, was inserted into the lineup for today following the suspended game. He was the only change in either lineup. Logan Poteet started behind the plate for the Cubs. And again, Stransky

0: coming in to catch Ethan Flanagan. First pitch to Justin is a fastball outside. South Bend leads it 4-3. They've got two men on with just one out. Stransky must avoid the double play. Righty to righty as the Cubs dance on the base pass, forcing De La Cruz to step off the mound. De La Cruz really does take his sweet time out there. He uses pretty much all of the pitch clock. He never seems rushed. The Cubs can really make him worry if they continue to shuffle on the base paths like this. The next pitch, in the dirt. Ball two. On Justin Stransky. The Cubs lead it by a run. Next one. Way high, ball three. Matt Hall back on deck. Then Carrico. De La Cruz now will step off the rubber again. That's the second disengagement in this plate appearance. You get three per plate appearance, and if he steps off again, Cepeda and Escobar would be awarded an extra 90 feet. He sets with four on the pitch clock, brings it. On the 3-0, he will find the zone. A strike call on Stransky, who thought that was ball four inside. Stransky clarifying where that did cross the plate. Obviously, Justin is catching on the other side, who he may use that to his advantage now that he knows that that type of pitch would be called a strike. We really have not seen that pitch called a strike so far today. Cepeda and Escobar both on. The 3-1. That's over the middle and a surefire strike call. It's 3-2. Well, if anything, the Cubs are really forcing Beloit pitchers today to have to work. Remember, the starter Martinez needed to throw 78 pitches over three innings. Already, De La Cruz has thrown 40. The 3-2. Stransky swings and misses, strike three. And it's up to Hallback here in the sixth inning. The Cubs remain in front 4-3, but they just have not been able to push across an insurance run. De La Cruz with 41 pitches over an inning and two-thirds. It is Hallback settling in. Big, bulky, right-handed batter digs in against De La Cruz. First pitch is fouled away. Cubs trying not to spoil another opportunity. They have left already seven men on base since the third inning finished. They've got two more on. Next one to Hallback. Fouled back, a strike, and it's 0-2. Cubs have gotten some great work from Ethan Flanagan on the mound. Flanagan with what has been four innings of two-run ball. And here's the next offering on the 0-2. It is swung on and missed, strike three. Cubs leave two more. They have left nine men on base since the third inning. And that insurance run has been just so difficult to come by. They're still in front at 4-3, but playing with fire. We're in the sixth inning on Sports Radio WSBT.
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0: the one guy in the Beloit lineup the Cubs have not been able to solve this week is Carter Johnson. Johnson has homered twice in this game, one last night before the suspension, one today in the third inning. Ethan Flanagan works lefty to lefty against him and pitches low, ball one. Carter Johnson also had the big base hits on Wednesday, in which he tied the game in the eighth inning at 8-8, and then won the game for Beloit in the tenth inning, 9-8. The 1-0 has popped up back behind the plate towards our direction, and it's a strike on Johnson at 1-1. Well, Carter Johnson seemingly is finding it now in the Miami organization. Former second-round pick of the Marlins out of high school in 2024, and although it really did not work out for him right after he got drafted, he is getting hot, and Flanagan pitches outside for ball two. Johnson spent 106 games last season playing with low A, hit just 177, and he only hit three home runs in 106 games last year. The next one, again, is lifted in the air, foul territory, third base side. Stransky, a look, runs out of room. So three home runs last year in 106 games. He's got a multi-home run game here today. And the home run ball really has developed for Johnson this season, homering eight times with Jupiter to start this season. And he still is in his first week playing with high A Beloit. He's fouled a couple away. It's 2-2. Flanagan stays in there for the Cubs and pitches. Lifted foul again. Flanagan's pitch count really has been kept pretty low in four total innings, working on his fifth. He has thrown just 58 pitches. Cubs do have the bullpen throwing. Braden Spears with the baseball, with the Cubs in front 4-3. Here's a swirling bender from Flanagan. He thought it was called strike three. It was called a ball outside. 74-mile-per-hour curve missed the outside edge and will be due for a payoff pitch to Johnson. Since Johnson homered, Flanagan has retired the next eight Sky Carp that have come up. And he sets for the 3-2. Here's a pitch taken for called strike three. That's a left-on-left changeup, and it froze Johnson. It's the first paint-the-corner moment that Ethan Flanagan has put together today. Fifth strikeout, first-looking paint-the-corner moment presented by Five Star Painting. The pros delivering big league precision and a five-star finish for your home. Because if your walls could talk, they'd ask for five-star painting. Here is Barreras, another lefty, taking one high and in. And that will be ball one. Cubs lead the Sky Carp 4-3. A bunch of scoring by both teams right away when we resume this suspended game at about an hour and a half ago. Here's a pitch low to Barreras. It's 2-0. The next one, little roller to a charging second baseman, Hallquist Fields, throws on the run to get Barreras 4-3. It's now been 10 in a row sent down by Flanagan since allowing the home run. Flanagan has locked in and has really delivered some much-needed consistency for the Cubs, but that is going to be it for him. Flanagan just passed the 60-pitch mark. That seems like his limit today. Daniel Weisinger, the Cub manager, to the mound, but what a job by Ethan Flanagan. Flanagan will get high fives from the entirety of his infield, plus his battery mate, Stransky. He'll give the ball to Weisinger, pulled out of the game after 4 2/3. Flanagan was wonderful. He did not walk a single Sky Carp player. He struck out five, and he will depart the game. Great work by Flanagan. It's Braden Spears checking into the game next. Cubs lead Beloit 4-3 on Sports Radio WSBT.
1: 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I'm Claire Hack from Jennings County High School.
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3: I'm IHSAA Commissioner Paul Neidig. thank you for being a champion of high school sports by buying a ticket to your high school's athletic events. This is rallying around our student athletes. This is being a good teammate. This is your IHSAA.
0: For the Cubs with two outs in the bottom of the sixth inning is presented by A Rosie Place for Children. 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Carlos Sanchez, the switch-hitting catcher, will bat against Braden Spears, the new Cub pitcher. Spears can also give the Cubs a bunch of longevity out of the bullpen, and he locks in for the game with his first pitch, dealing a slider outside. Marks the end for Ethan Flanagan. Flanagan certainly can put himself in line for the victory, considering he did not start the game. Remember, that was Jackson Wiggins. Flanagan leaving with the lead. If this score holds, likely he would be the winning pitcher. Here's a check swing strike. Actually, a check swing and a foul into the mitt of Stransky. Either way, it's the first strike on Sanchez, who bats left-handed for the first time here in this game. Facing Flanagan twice, he grounded out and flew out to center. The 1-1. Low and outside from Spears, it's 2-1. Flanagan did not walk a batter, struck out five. Jackson Wiggins, in his single inning last night, pitching before the suspension, he also did not walk a batter in his frame. Bases clear, two outs, the 2-1. Hit in the air to center. Shallow center field. The shortstop Cepeda shuffles out to make the call and the catch away from Kepley. And it's another 1-2-3 inning by Cub pitching. This time, it's a tag team effort by Flanagan and Spears. And again, since the home run by Johnson that made it a 4-3 game in the third, that marks 11 straight Skycarps sent down. We will go to the seventh inning. The Cubs remain in front 4-3, still in search of that key insurance run. Back next on Sports Radio WSBT.
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0: Pitching change coming for Beloit here to start the seventh inning. It'll be tall, wiry right-hander Franklin Sanchez to pitch. And Michael Carrico will lead off the frame. Sanchez with his first pitch of the inning. Michael Carrico takes a strike. It's 4-3 South Bend. Carrico in the game has walked all three times he has been at the dish. Round of the seventh, Cubs can again use an insurance run desperately. Sanchez pops a fastball on the inside corner. It's 0-2. Sanchez, again, a very tall man. We saw him way earlier in the series back on Tuesday. 6'6", 180. Long-legged and, again, very slender. Pitch to Carrico. Check swing. He went too far, and that's going to be strike three. And on three pitches, Sanchez K's his first man. Franklin Sanchez has not allowed a run at the Midwest League level. Since being promoted from low-A Jupiter, he has gone now 4 2/3 consecutive scoreless innings to start his high-A season. Here's Michael Hallquist, bottom third of the Cub order here. Hallquist reached and scored on a fielder's choice back in the second. He takes a pitch low for ball one. Cloud cover continuing to range into the Beloit area. This is as heavy as it has looked since it rained earlier that delayed us today. Again, we were supposed to play 15 innings today, where we were going to finish this suspended game in 9 innings and then play a 7-inning game, the regular game on this 4th of July Saturday later. Hallquist takes a fastball up and inside, and it's 2-0. And then both teams, managers, umpires, got together and said, we're going to play a doubleheader tomorrow, Sunday, after we were delayed to start this day like we were last night, and we'll play 2 7-inning games tomorrow. So just wrapping up the 9-inning game here tonight. Low and outside to Hallquist, and it's 3-0. Cubs lead at 4-3. South Bend took a 3-1 lead almost immediately after we resumed the suspended game. Completed an inning last night. Kane Kepley launched a 3-run homer for the original lead. Cubs added a run in the third. Have not scored since. Next one. Hallquist will look at a 4-pitch walk. They get a base runner. 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It's the bottom third of the Cub order. Hallquist walks. Let's see if Olivo can get on. He has walked twice in the game. The pitch to Olivo is a slider strike. Hallquist with a pretty good lead at first, held by Lara, about 6 feet off the bag. Sanchez shows no interest in him and comes back with a slider away to Olivo. It's 1-1. Cubs lead at 4-3, trying to come across with a key insurance run. They can use it. Again, a four-game losing streak for South Bend. Three of the last four losses have featured blown leads. Olivo cuts and misses at a 96-mile-per-hour fastball, and it's going to be 1-2. Kane Kepley on deck, but Olivo has got to avoid the double play in order for Kepley to get a chance here in the seventh. And Sanchez will step off. Franklin Sanchez has appeared at three different levels this season. The 25-year-old from the Dominican Republic has pitched in the Florida Complex League at rookie ball, low A and high A. And now the 1-2. A little looper hit to right by Olivo. It's going to be a base hit falling in front of Jenkins Tower. Solid single Olivo the opposite way, who has been on three times tonight. That's great to see for Christian, who experienced his big struggle in the month of June after a terrific month of May. Two on for the Cubs, just one out for Kepley, who launched a three-run home run earlier tonight. Kepley, the home run in the second, extended his consecutive games on base streak up to 14 straight. He also now is on an 8-game hit streak. Here is Kepley on the first pitch he sees from Sanchez. Fastball at 98. Rushes across the inside corner. The Cubs with Olivo at first and Holmquist at second. Big gap on the left side of the infield, righty to lefty. The long-legged Sanchez looks back at second, fires high and outside. Well, if Sanchez is going to get through this inning with no damage, he's going to be challenged with Kepley and Hartshorn due up. Not an easy at-bat for any pitcher against either guy. Top half of the seventh, Cubs on top 4-3, but needing insurance probably to win it. Kepley will look at a slider inside this time. It's 2-1. That one nearly clipped the back leg of Kane. Olivo at first, Holmquist at second. Here's Sanchez stepping off, looking Holmquist back to the bag at second. And Sanchez has not looked entirely comfortable in this plate appearance. Olivo and Holmquist causing some concern for him. Hartshorn gets set for his plate appearance on deck. Josiah could really use a home run to get him out of a slump that he's been in lately. Did single last night before the suspension. The 2-1. Popped in the air, foul, out of play by Kane, and it's 2-2. That's Sanchez fastball at 99. This is a guy that can rev it up. Sanchez was with Beloit last year, struggling for the most part, an ERA at 9+ in 9 games. And his walk number matched his strikeout total, but this guy's arm is really something to watch. He works off the first base side. Dealing the 2-2 to Kepley. Here it comes. Lined over to third. Caught on a leap by Barreras. Kane Kepley lashing it the opposite way towards third. Unlike earlier when the Skycarp were shifting Escobar and the third baseman was not playing near the line. Consistently this season as we've gone along, third basemen have been playing near the chalk against Kane. That takes away a base hit and maybe two runs as Kepley mashed it straight to the third baseman, Barreras. And now it's up to Hartshorn. Cubs remain in front 4-3, but a base hit taken away. Here's the pitch. Hartshorn takes a pitch down. It's been a little bit since Josiah has homered. Again, he has struggled heading into this game. He was 6 for his last 40, entering last night's game at the time of it being suspended. He did have the base hit early last night, batting left-handed. Hartshorn just 19 against the 25-year-old right-hander. And he jumps away from an inside pitch at 96. Hartshorn's last home run, June 24th. In his standards, that's quite a bit of time. He homered in... He had 8 home runs in his first 18 Midwest League games. The next pitch. Dribbler foul to the right. Two and one on Hartshorn. Runners at first and second. the pitch. In the dirt for a ball, blocked away by the catcher Sanchez. We'll get you a South Bend International Airport out-of-town scoreboard update. As we told you earlier, Chicago Cubs 2025 first-round pick Ethan Conrad made his pro debut in the Arizona Complex League on Tuesday, played again on Thursday, also played today. ACL Cubs lose to the ACL Rockies 13-8, but that not really the concern. Ethan Conrad homering his first professional home run in the game. Now, Conrad was removed from the game late in the contest, but I believe that was planned. Do not quote me on that, but it was Conrad's first game playing in the field. He played left field, and I believe the Cubs gave him an innings limit there. Here is the 3-1. Hartshorn sends a drive to the third base side. Foul ground. Barreras a look near the sidewall, out of play. Conrad homered in the first inning of that game. He went 1-for-3 and again removed from the game late. But again, that would be more concerning if he was removed as a DH. He was removed in the outfield. So I believe the Cubs gave him that innings limit. He had the 3 at-bats. And then he left the game. So question becomes, how long will Ethan Conrad stay in the ACL? Will he go to the Myrtle Beach Pelicans? Will he come straight to the South Bend Cubs? A lot of fun questions there. Cubs in front 4-3. Runners at first and second. Hartshorn chokes up on the bat. Awaits the 3-2. Sanchez ready to bring it to him right now. Swing and a miss. Strike 3. The Cubs leave 2 more on base. Since the third inning today, the Cubs have left 11 men on the base paths. Just have not been able to get that insurance run. They continue to play with fire, and they're going to need their pitching to close this out. It's time to stretch. Cubs lead Beloit 4-3 on the 4th of July on Sports Radio WSBT.
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0: Brendan Spears begins his first fresh inning of work. The first pitch to Chase Jaworski is flown in the air to right center. Kane Kepley with a play on it about 10 feet in front of the track makes the catch. One pitch, one out for Spears. And I'll tell you, even though on the frustrating side, the Cubs have not been able to add an insurance run, South Bend in total in the game have left 13 men on base, 11 since the third inning. Beloit, equally, they have not been able to come up with much against the Cubs. Much of that thanks to Ethan Flanagan, the left-hander, as Spears pitches low for ball one. Since Carter Johnson put Beloit within a run on a two-run homer in the third, Beloit has not had a base runner. As Spears, the big righty, works from the stretch, dealing a check swing, and a swing taken, says the base umpire, Valencia. He could not hold up the hack. It's 1-1. That's 12 straight Skycarps set down since the Johnson homer. Cubs lead 4-3. And here's a big shot hit to third. Hallback loves it in fair territory, and it's up the line. Valencia makes the turn at first. He wants two. The throw goes there. The tag. They don't get him in time. Safe the call by Richie Arredondo. Cub dugout up in arms. As Valencia makes it to second, the throw definitely beat him, but it seems like the tag did not. We'll get the replay. The throw beat him by a country mile, and he did get around the tag. It's the old Javi Baez surfboard slide style, where he got around the tag of Holmquist, and he makes it to second. It'll be a double for Valencia. There's the first base runner since the Johnson homer, and the tying runs in scoring position, the go-ahead run at the plate for Jenkins Coward. Again, the Cubs have lost four straight games. They've blown leads in three of the four. Spears slider is outside ball one to Jenkins Coward. And this is the guy the Cubs do not want to face with men on, at least lately. Jenkins Coward has got back-to-back three RBI games. He did single in the second. Two big men going at it here. The pitch on the way is a strike on the inner half. It's 1-1. So again, Valencia makes it to second. They give it the double. It was a big, slow chop hit on the line towards third. Hallback got a glove on it in fair ground, meaning it was a fair ball. It probably was still going to be fair even if he didn't touch it. But that was the rule. Runner stealing third. Spears steps off the rubber, throws to third. They're going to get him. Braden Spears lifts the leg, and Valencia took off. Then Spears pointed back to the dugout. That seemed like that was a planned play. Spears lifted the leg. Valencia took off. The throw went to third, and Hallback tagged him out that time. Pickoff goes 1-5. Braden Spears, he is as antic-filled on the mound as any Cubs pitcher. Here's a pitch low to Jenkins Coward. It's 2-1. And again, Braden pointed to the Cubs dugout, I believe at Cub pitching coach Henry Hack. That seemed like that was an advance notice, as you can do that against Valencia. And they got him. Cubs remain in front 4-3 in the seventh, the 2-1. Fastball is a strike at the belt, inner half, 2-2. Big pickoff there. It officially goes as a caught stealing because Valencia was going to third. But again, it did still go 1-5. And the 2-2. Belted. Right field line. This is back, and this ball is going to be foul. Jenkins Coward nearly launching his second home run in the last couple days. To the right of the line, just foul. He got something to hit there without question. 2-2. Bases clear. And the pitch. This time he strikes out swinging. Fastball from Spears. 95 miles per hour from Braden. And again, the Cubs face the minimum. That's the fourth straight inning where only three Skycarp have come to the plate. They got the double from Valencia. Then he was picked off by Spears. Strikeout presented by United Federal Credit Union. We'll head to the eighth, and the Cubs desperately need some insurance. 4-3, they lead. And they've left, again, 11 men on base since the third. They'll try and change that next on Sports Radio WSBT.
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0: Well, South Bend's going to snap this losing skid. Obviously, it's going to be a challenge. That's how most of these things work when you are going through a rough time. It seems like it's never easy when you're losing multiple games in a row, but that's baseball. We're going to play a doubleheader tomorrow to close this series. Again, we are completing last night's suspended game. We played an inning last night before we were called away and sent home. And we picked things up in the second today. It's a 4-3 game. There has been zero scoring in the game since the third. Franklin Sanchez returns to the mound, and the wiry right-hander's pitch to Jose Escobar is a strike. And it's going to be a challenge because Beloit will have the top of their lineup coming up next inning. So the Cubs are currently in the heart of their order, and they're trying to do damage with Escobar, Cepeda, and Stransky. Here is the pitch. Hit hard to right center, base knock, Jose Escobar, and this is going to be a gapper. It will roll to the wall for Escobar. He's going to turn on the Jets. He's going to think about three. He's going towards third. The throw, not in time. Lead off triple, Jose Escobar. That was a gapper. Now a good relay play, certainly by Beloit. Jacob Jenkins-Cowart got a good relay toss to the second baseman, Starlin Caba, who then fired it to third where a tag was slapped on Escobar. And even with the good relay maneuver by Beloit, Escobar shuffles in the third. Leadoff triple, Escobar's fourth time on base in the game. Cubs triples brought to you by United Federal Credit Union. And now with the infield in, let's see if they can knock in Escobar with Cepeda at the dish. Breaking ball is high. Cepeda has singled in consecutive at-bats, and Angel has been on base in three plate appearances in this game. He was hit by a pitch last night before the game was called. Infield in for Beloit in their black tops and black hats and white pants. The 1-0. Line back to the screen by Cepeda, and it's 1-1. Leadoff triple Escobar, a gapper, and again, Jose, he's got a three-hit game. In the first inning last night, before the game was suspended, he did reach base on a fielder's choice. If not for Josiah Hartshorn being out at second base in that sequence, it would have been a base hit. Cepeda hit by a pitch. He takes 98 straight to his back. He is hit on the number 4 on the backside of his light blue Cubs top. Oof. He's going to be all right, but that is one that is going to take a minute to shake off. He is hit by a pitch for the second time in the game. 98 miles an hour straight to his back, and you heard that. Oof. So Sanchez hits Cepeda. Runners will be at the corners in a 4-3 Cub lead. They are looking for insurance runs. Again, South Bend in the game has left 13 men on base, 11 since the third inning concluded. Thankfully, Cepeda's okay. Stransky will now take a pitch high. I'll tell you, when the guy in front of you takes 98 straight to the back, you're probably not too excited to step up for the next plate appearance. There is nobody out. The Cubs have runners at the corners. Let's see if Stransky can come through. Sack fly would do the job just fine. The pitch. Low and outside. 2-0 on Justin. Firework goes off in the distance. We'll be hearing a lot of those tonight. We're the only true day game scheduled in the Midwest League today. Cepeda takes off. The pitch is a strike. Throw is not going to be made. It's bobbled by the catcher. Stolen base, Cepeda. Cubs stolen bases are brought to you by Jets Pizza. And now the Cubs with runners at second and third. Cepeda is still trying to shake off that hit by pitch. He just kind of he's bending over right now at the bag at second. And he's still trying to shake off that high heater that caught him on his backside. Daniel Wasinger looking over just to make sure he's all right. Cepeda, he is okay. He'll take his lead as twisting away from an inside bender is Stransky. It's 3-1. You know, getting hit on the backside like that with 98 probably is going to hurt more after the adrenaline wears off. Infield still in, the pitch. Ball four outside to Stransky. The bases are loaded, and I'll tell you, this is the spot that the Cubs have got to come through. You just have to. South Bend left the bases loaded in the third. That was the start of all of this. The Cubs got a three-run homer by Kane Kempley in the second. That was immediately following the resumption of this game. They still lead this 4-3 thanks to the insurance run they picked up in the third. And that was a bases-loaded walk to Michael Carrico that drove in that run. Meeting at the mound, Jason Erickson, the Beloit pitching coach, is out there. But again, with the Cubs leaving them loaded in the third, they left two on in the fourth, two more in the fifth, two more in the sixth, two more in the seventh. And now the bases are loaded here in the eighth. Another firework. That firework went off, then a white bird just flew out of a tree across from the field to the third base side. Bases loaded full of Cubs. The infield will be in. And for Matt Holbach, again, a sack fly would do the job just fine. He takes a fastball up and in. Sanchez, he had an impressive seventh where he struck out three with a walk and a single mixed in between. Here in the eighth, the strike zone has really not been favorable for the big, tall right-hander. Holbach and then Carrico. With the bases loaded, Cubs ahead 4-3, looking for that insurance tally. Holbach takes ball two. Bases loaded walk would do the job. That's how the Cubs got their fourth run. But most importantly, you just need to give Braden Spears and the rest of the Cubs pitching staff some wiggle room. You know, Ethan Flanagan surrendered the two-run homer to Carter Johnson back in the third. After that, he did his job, keeping the Cubs in front. Spears the same. The 2-0. That's going to be a called strike. Before the Esmiel Valencia double, Cubs pitchers retired 12 straight Skycar between the third and the seventh following that Johnson homer. And now the 2-1. Just outside. Did not miss by much on that slider. 3-1. Very dark, cloudy skies now ranging into the area. We've had some sun, we've had some blue skies, but and this looks like kind of what it was earlier when we got delayed originally today. 3-1 pitch. Swing and a miss. A grand slam swing by Holbach. Missed it. 3-2. And again, it's Sanchez trying to fight out of this hole. There's nobody out. The Cubs have the bases loaded. Inning started with the Escobar triple. Then Cepeda was hit by the pitch. He stole second. Then Stransky walked. And we'll be due for another payoff. Missed for ball four, and the Cubs will get a run. Bases loaded walk. The second time the Cubs have gotten a run that way. The first time since the third. And it was the guy standing in now, Michael Carrico, that took that last walk. 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This time it's Matt Holbach. Escobar scores after the triple. Cepeda to third. Stransky to second. Holbach's now at first. 5-3 Cubs. And let's see. There's been an ejection. Sam Harris has ejected somebody in the Beloit dugout. And we do have a slight angle of who got ejected. That is not the Beloit manager. That is, I believe, their assistant pitching coach. And he is having his way with Sam Harris. He is standing at the mound, standing at the plate, pointing towards the outside corner. And I think he's trying to say that that call has not been the same on both sides. This is not the Beloit manager. I'm not sure who this is. Angel Espada, the Beloit manager, did go out to separate the conversation. Again, I'm not sure who that was, so we'll have to rely on the game day feed. But whoever that was got his money's worth. He went out to the plate and pointed at the outside corner to say that call had not been the same all day, but I think the Cubs can make the same exact point for some calls the Skycarp have gotten. So his point is not totally true. Here's a pitch line back for a strike. Obviously, there are frustrations there from the Beloit perspective, but again, I don't think their point is entirely two-sided. It is very one-sided. There is a right-hander warming in the Beloit bullpen. That is Jaden Estanista. And that is Josh Glenn that has been ejected. Oddly enough, he is the Beloit defensive coach. He is responsible for zero pitching. Josh Glenn has been ejected from the game as Carrico takes the ball. It's 1-1. We have seen Cub manager Daniel Weisinger ejected earlier this week. Here is the pitch. Carrico looks at a pitch inside. Michael is 0-for-1. He has walked three times in the game. The Cubs have certainly taken their free passes. They have walked 10 times in the contest. In comparison, Cubs pitching has not walked a single Skycar player. Base is still loaded with nobody out. And the 2-1 to the lefty Carrico incoming. Fastball is high, 3-1. Infield still in for Beloit. Here in Beloit, it is a turf facility, so that infield grass-looking green stuff is turf. But the baselines, the batter's box, the mound, the rest of the infield dirt is pure dirt. Outfield is all turf. The 3-1. Called a strike, 3-2. So again, the Cubs now lead it 5-3 on the bases loaded walk to Hallback. And they are certainly making Sanchez work here. They have made Skycar pitchers work all game. Sanchez about to throw a 45th pitch. From the stretch, he'll work. The payoff to Carrico. Swing and a miss, strike three. Check swing, strike, and a ball low. He couldn't hold up. Big out by Beloit as Carrico is K'd. And now a double play can end the frame. Base is still loaded. The Cubs, again, have already left 13 men on base in the game. But it will not be Franklin Sanchez that will get a chance to work out of this jam. Angel Espada, the Beloit manager, will call in Jaden Estanista. The Cubs will still have the bags loaded against the new Beloit right-hander. Sanchez leaves. It'll be Michael Hallquist against Jaden Estanista. When we come back in the eighth, it's 5-3 Cubs on Sports Radio WSBT.
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2: 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I'm Sawyer Tittman from Fort Wayne Snyder High School.
1: And I'm Pierce Darrington from Floyd Central High School. 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
3: I'm IHSAA Commissioner Paul Neidig. Be a champion of high school sports by buying a ticket to your high school's athletic events. This is developing character for life. This is what education-based athletics are all about. This is your IHSAA.

0: The Cubs are still trying to strike with a big inning. A run is in as South Bend picked up a bases-loaded walk for the second time today, advancing their lead in this resumption of the suspended game from last night. It is 5-3 Cubs. We pick things up today at about 4 o'clock Eastern time in the second inning. And the Cubs have the bases loaded for Michael Hallquist. The first pitch is high from Jaden Estanista. And for Estanista, the native of Curacao who enters the game, he has nowhere to put Michael Hallquist, and there is only one out in the inning. Obviously, Estanista's goal here, the big one, is to induce a double play ball with the Beloit infield in. But he has thrown two consecutive balls now on Hallquist to start this plate appearance, and it is 2-0. Happy 4th of July. The Cubs are trying to break a four-game skid, and they are six outs away from doing that. The Cubs with a big insurance tally here, but again, looking for more. They've already left 13 men on base today. Swing and a miss by Hallquist. 2-1. The Cubs left two on base last night in the first inning, again, before the suspension. If you're talking literally today, since the third inning, it's been 11 men left. Bases loaded, the 2-1. Backs away Hallquist inside, ball three. Cubs will take it any way they can. Doesn't matter. Sack fly would do the job here. You just got to find a way to continue pushing across runs because, again, with South Bend losing four straight games, three of them have come with teams coming back to beat South Bend. Hallquist scoops a pop fly foul. 3-2. Before the timeout, it was Beloit defensive coach Josh Glenn ejected from the game after the Matt Hallback walk for arguing balls and strikes. Just can't do it. And here is the payoff. Hallquist rips it foul and will do it again. Well, if anything, the Cubs certainly, they have made Beloit pitchers work today. The first guy to throw was Leomar Martinez. He threw 78 pitches in just three innings. Then Luis De La Cruz had to throw 43 pitches in two innings. Sanchez just wrapped up an inning and a third where he needed 44 pitches. The payoff again. Called strike three at the knees. South Bend has picked up one run, but now at risk of leaving the bases loaded for a second time in the game. It's up to Olivo, who has had a good day in the nine spot. Olivo has walked twice. He singled in the seventh. And you're no longer in a territory where a sack fly can add a run. There's two outs, so it must be a base hit or a walk or a hit by pitch or something like that. There's already been a hit by pitch in the inning. Angel Cepeda was hit earlier. He's at third. Both Justin Stransky at second and Matt Hallback at first walked. 5-3 Cubs lead. And the pitch. Over the middle, a strike. Wind is picking up here into the late innings. It is now shifted and blowing to the left field pole when it was breezing in just a matter of minutes ago. Estanista, another slender right-hander, pitches. Olivo looks at a ball inside. 95 on the fastball, 1-1. Olivo digs back in, the kick and fire. A little looper hit to center, base hit. Cepeda's going to come around to score. Here comes Stransky. He is in. Hallback up to third safely on a two-run single by Christian Olivo. Big base hit for the Cubs. 7-3 in the eighth. And at last, the Cubs strike with runners in scoring position, something that had been a huge bugaboo all day. 7-3. And now looking for more again with Kane Kempley. Olivo with a massive base hit. Hall back up to third. Now runners at the corners for Kane. And he will avoid a high fastball. Cubs ninth hit. And here's the 1-0. Bouncing ball towards second. With it, the second baseman, Caba, throwing to first in time. But the Cubs get three. The base is loaded, walk by Hallback. The two-run single by Christian Olivo. Olivo with a multi-hit game. What a job by Christian. As the Cubs now lead it 7-3. We'll go to the bottom of the eighth on Sports Radio WSBT.
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1: His first pitch of the inning is clubbed to second. Hallquist takes a moment to gather himself to make sure he's got a good grip on the baseball, and he tossed to first in time to retire Wilfredo Lara. Well, again, since the two-run homer by Carter Johnson in the third, the Cubs, from a pitching standpoint, have responded excellently. There has been just one base runner for Beloit since the third inning. It was the double by Valencia, and then just as quickly as he got on, he was picked off by Braden Spears trying to steal third base. Here is Starlin Caba, who will turn around and bat left-handed, and in those bright yellow shoes, taking outside. 7-3 Cubs. Christian Olivo, the two-run single. And Olivo seemingly getting back to how he was back in May when he was one of the Cubs' best players that month. A Spears fastball pops the mitt of Caba for a strike, and it's 1-1. The 1-1. Line back. And it's 1-2 on Caba. It would take quite the effort with the doubleheader scheduled for tomorrow. 1-2 pitch. Off the outside black, did not miss by much, and it's 2-2. But if the Cubs can somehow find a way, A, to close this game, first things first, and then B, to win both games in the doubleheader tomorrow, they would split this series kind of miraculously after losing the first three. Here's a little nubber hit back behind the plate, and we'll do it again. Again, it would take quite the effort and easier said than done, but if the Cubs can really come together, they can take what was the start of a, really horrendous start to this series and turn it into something good. 2-2 again. Fouled back again. Darker, ominous, cloudy skies ranging into the Beloit area consistently over the last half hour. Lights have been on all game long since we got going at about 4 o'clock Eastern. Caba hanging tough 2-2. This time he's going to swing and miss at a slider from Spears. Braden Spears gets him, a strikeout presented by United Federal Credit Union. Thanks to United FCU, who donates $5 for that strikeout to the Food Bank of Northern Indiana. Cubs pitching has struck out 7 in the game, and all strikeouts coming here in the resumption of this suspended game after last night. And now Spears will go against Dylan Head. First pitch coming. A laced liner up the left field line for a base knock by Head. He can run a mile. He'll make the turn at first, shuffle into second with a two-out double. Dylan Head with a three-hit game. Dylan Head, former first-round pick from Homewood, Illinois, Homewood Flossmoor High School. And Head, he was traded to the Miami Marlins from the San Diego Padres after the Padres drafted him in the first round. He was in the Luis Arraez deal. So, yes, either way, Dylan Head was going to wind up in the Midwest League. He was either going to be a Fort Wayne Tin Cap, or after, again, he got traded to Miami, he ends up being a Beloit Skycar. Still just 20 years old, impressive kid. And here is Johnson, who has two home runs in the game. The pitch from Spears is outside, ball one. Cubs lead it 7-3. Johnson launched his first home run last night before the suspension off of Jackson Wiggins. He then homered in the third inning off of Ethan Flanagan today. Head at second, the 1-0. Hit back to the screen, foul. But really, that Carter Johnson third inning home run today almost acted as the rallying point for the Cubs. Head is just the second base runner to reach for Beloit since that homer. Oddly enough, they've both been doubles. But as mentioned, Valencia was picked off of the base pass by Spears trying to steal third. And that was last inning. Head with a good lead. Cepeda behind him, the pitch. Inside corner strike call. 1-2. I believe I saw Braden's family on the concourse earlier today, so

0: Good to have the Spears family in town from California, right in the former Boise State Bronco. 1-2 coming. Swing and a miss, and he got him again. Back-to-back Ks. Couple Ks for Spears in the inning. Both presented by United Federal Credit Union. Thanks to United FCU, who donates $5 more to the Food Bank of Northern Indiana. 8 Ks for Cub pitching today. We'll go to the ninth, 7-3, and South Bend will try and officially put an end to this losing streak on Sports Radio WSBT.
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0: Happy 4th of July. I hope everybody's having a great time out there listening. If we're on in your car on your way to a party, drive safe. If we're on at the cookout, even better. Thanks for tuning in. South Bend Cubs lead the Beloit Sky Carps 7-3. Josiah Hartshorn pokes a ground ball to first slowly. Wilfredo Lauro will retire him with ease. Three unassisted to start the inning. Cubs will go for the win in the bottom of the ninth. And it will be the middle of the order due up for Beloit. They'll have Barreras, Sanchez, and Jaworski. We'll see if it's Braden Spears to try and close it. There is someone on the mound in the Cub bullpen. Can't make out who that is right now. Jose Escobar will look at a ball. It's been another great game for Jose. Tactically in the game, he's been on every time, but reached on that fielder's choice last night where the ball dropped to the right of the second baseman, Caba. He could not make a pop fly catch, but it ended up being a fielder's choice. And here's the 1-0. Chopper left side, base knock. Jose Escobar, four-hit game. He has singled three times and now has tripled. That one the opposite way, past the diving third baseman. Four-hit game, Jose Escobar. And the Cubs have a man on in the ninth, up 7-3. It would be a five-hit game if Josiah Hartshorn was not thrown out at second on that fielder's choice play last night. Now, that's not to say it was not Josiah's fault in any scenario. Josiah did the right thing. Angel Cepeda takes a strike. There was a little pop fly hit to shallow right field. An ordinary can of corn that should have been caught by the second baseman. He could not make the play. It dropped to his right, and then he picked up the ball and threw to second for the force out of Hartshorn. Pitch in the dirt to Cepeda. And, you know, Josiah, he had to hold up at first. He had to. Because that's a ball that 99% of the time is going to be caught. It was not, and then he was forced out. But again, if that ball ended up dropping and Hartshorn made it to second, it would have been a base hit. It would have been a five-hit game. Cepeda clubs another base hit to left. He has had three identical singles in this game. All of them have been tattooed on line drives to left field. Cepeda has been on base in the game five times. He has three singles, and he's been hit by a pitch twice. The last one didn't feel too good for Angel. He was hit right on the blue number four of the backside of his light blue jersey at 98 miles per hour by Franklin Sanchez. Here is Stransky checking his swing. No swing, says the base umpire. So all kinds of Cubs making differences in this game. Christian Olivo has two singles. Olivo with the big, big base hit in the eighth on that two-run single. Four-hit game, Escobar. Cepeda with a three-hit game. Stransky has walked twice. He's facing Estanista here. And the 1-0. Wild pitch. It's going to go to the backstop. Escobar to third. Cepeda to second. And by the way, just checking in on Jose Escobar and his career totalage. Escobar had a three-hit game with the Cubs. Actually, check that. It's going to be his second four-hit game with the Cubs. The last was on June 23rd against Quad Cities. That was the game where he missed the cycle by only a triple. He had two doubles in the game. Infield will have to come in for Beloit. One out, the 2-0 to Stransky. Called a strike. Top of the zone, inner half. 2-1. I think both teams obviously have voiced their opinions with the strike zone today. In fact, one Skycarp coach was thrown out a little earlier. Second and third occupied, one away. The pitch. Hit back towards us, foul. 2-2. Jaden Estanista, the native of Curacao, same home country as Cub hitting coach Chris Peters. And the pitch. Nearly a wild pitch again. That one in the dirt, but backhanded out of the ground by the catcher. 3-2 on Justin Stransky. And it seems like Braden Spears is going to get a chance to finish the game on the mound. Spears has pitched 2 1/3 scoreless. And Braden, he has needed just 27 pitches to do so. So he's still in a good avenue. Next one. Dribbled foul by Stransky, and we will do it again. Just a reminder, we will be set for a doubleheader tomorrow. The goal of today originally was to play this game, finishing the suspended game from last night, and play a 7-inning game after. I could not imagine playing a 7-inning game after this. That would be enormously tough. So we'll play the twin bill tomorrow. 2 7-inning games. Payoff, chopper, left side. With it, the third baseman throwing home. Tagged applied on Escobar, and he is going to be out. So the infield was in. Barreras did scoop that up and toss it home. That will go 5-2 on the fielder's choice. Stransky reaches first. Escobar is going to be out at the plate. And Cepeda did stay at second. So with two outs now in the ninth, the Cubs are on top 7-3, and they're looking for more. Matt Hallback, who drove in a run last inning on the bases loaded walk. He'll swing and foul one into the catcher's mitt, a strike. 0-1. Beloit infield now moves back. Estanista, the right-hander, to the dish and sweeps Hallback away inside. Quick scoreboard update presented by South Bend International Airport. Also continuing a suspended game from last night was Quad Cities and Cedar Rapids. At the time of the suspension in the fourth inning, Quad Cities was hammering Cedar Rapids 13-2. Colonels made a game out of it, but Quad Cities still wins 15-9. Two on, and Estanista steps off the rubber to look Cepeda back to second. Angel was dancing up the middle and thought about taking off towards third, then put on the brakes. We are one of two active Midwest League games. Here's the 1-1. Drilled to left center by Hallback in the gap. Head and Valencia come together. It will be Valencia's call and catch. The left fielder handles it to end the inning. Cubs don't score in the ninth, but they're still ahead 7-3. And they'll look to put an end to this four-game losing streak after this. I believe it'll be Braden Spears on the mound. It will. We'll go to the bottom of the ninth on Sports Radio WSBT.
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0: The Cubs will go for the win here in the bottom of the ninth. I'm Brendan King on Sports Radio WSBT. Brady Gallo's our studio producer. Happy 4th of July. 7-3, the Cubs lead it. And it'll be Braden Spears to try and put this one away. Spears, along with Ethan Flanagan, have eaten every inning so far. Again, we played a single inning last night before the game was suspended. At the time of the suspension, it was a 1-0 Beloit lead. The Cubs took a 3-1 advantage in the second, made it 4-1 in the third. Beloit got within a run in the bottom of the third at 4-3, and then a 3-run eighth inning put the Cubs in front where we are now at 7-3. It will be the middle of the order for Beloit, and three lefties to see Braden Spears. Barrera, Sanchez, and Jaworski. The Cubs do have a man throwing in their bullpen just in case, and Spears is ready. First pitch of the inning is swatted foul. So again, we are one of two Midwest League games going right now. Bottom two from Parkview Field in Fort Wayne. It's the Tin Caps 1 and the Great Lakes Loons nothing. Would imagine there is a giant crowd there at Parkview Field tonight. The 0-1, low for a ball. About to get going. Lake County and West Michigan will battle in Grand Rapids. 7:05 Eastern. It's Lansing and Dayton. The Dragons, the Midwest League East Division first half champs. 7:05 as well. Wisconsin goes against Peoria. The 1-1. Swing and a miss. 93-mile-per-hour fastball, 1-2. Again, Quad Cities defeated Cedar Rapids 15-9 in the resumption of a suspended game there in Davenport. They will play game two coming up probably in the next half hour. The 1-2. Fastball is high, 2-2. Cub organization. The Arizona Complex League Cubs lost to the ACL Rockies at Sloan Park in Mesa 13-8, but the big story, 2025 Cub first round pick Ethan Conrad launching his first pro home run. 2-2. Hit foul off of Cubs catcher Justin Stransky, and that caught a good piece of Justin. He will need a moment. In the Dominican Summer League, it was the DSL Cubs blue team shutting out the DSL Guardians 6-0, and the DSL Cubs red squad losing to the DSL Mariners 4-3. About to get started in Toledo. The Iowa Cubs match up with the Toledo Mudhens at AAA. Former South Bend Cub Grant Kipp gets the start for the I-Cubs. 7 o'clock from Knoxville, Tennessee. It's the Smokies and the Columbus Clingstones. 7:05 at the beach. The Myrtle Beach Pelicans go against the Hickory Crawdads. The 2-2. Fly ball left field smacked by Barreras. With a play, Escobar nearing the foul line. He makes the catch. One away in the ninth. Brody McCullough will start the game for Myrtle Beach. Brody, you may know that name, a former South Bend Cub who has faced all kinds of injury concerns in recent seasons. Brody is rehabbing in the Cub lower levels of the system. He did make it to AA Knoxville at his highest point. And he's going to pitch for the Pelicans tonight. So that's a fun storyline on the fourth. Hope they get a giant crowd there in Myrtle Beach, as well as Knoxville, of course. I would imagine there's going to be a pretty ginormous crowd in Myrtle Beach. They Obviously, that's a big 4th of July spot. A lot of tourism. The 1-0. Fly ball again, smacked. This time to left center field. Kane Kepley's turn to make the catch. He's got it. Two down. Well, what an impeccable job by Cubs pitching. Ethan Flanagan. He pitched the first 4 2/3 innings of this resumption in the suspended game. And Flanagan, he pitched his best baseball after giving up a home run to Carter Johnson. Johnson with a multi-home run game, one last night before the suspension, one today right after. And after that Johnson homer, that's when things changed. Here's a foul ball at the plate. Flanagan responded, together with Braden Spears, retiring the next 12 in a row that came to the plate for Beloit. And since that home run, Beloit had just two base runners after that point, both on doubles. This is Chase Jaworski with a strike on him. 7-3 Cubs, the pitch. 0-2 after a ball was fouled back. Spears trying to put away the game right here. Here's the set by Braden. From the stretch, he works. Tomahawk back to the screen, and we will do it again. We expect to see Kevin Valdez and Jostin Florentino on the mound tomorrow for the Cubs in the doubleheader. Valdez was the anticipated Saturday starter before all the rain started, and Florentino started on Tuesday. On the 0-2, a chopper is rolled softly to second. Backhanded Hallquist, throw to first, Cubs win. Cubs win. And that is terrific to say after it's been a little bit. Cubs had not won a game since last Saturday. And the Cubs defeat the Skycarp 7-3. Again, just an amazing job by Cubs pitching. After the homer by Johnson in the subsequent innings, the Cubs worked four separate 1-2-3 frames. Five if you count the Cubs facing the minimum in the seventh. There was a double in between, but again, Esmiel Valencia was picked off of second base. The Cubs get a much-needed win and defeat Beloit 7-3. And now, if the Cubs can win both games of tomorrow's doubleheader, they would split this six-game series after dropping the first three. 7-3 your final. We will come back with the postgame next on Sports Radio WSBT.
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0: Welcome into the South Bend Cubs postgame show on Sports Radio WSBT. Today, from ABC Supply Stadium in Beloit, Wisconsin, the South Bend Cubs and the Beloit Sky Carp continued last night's suspended game, which after an inning, last night the Beloit Sky Carp led the South Bend Cubs 1-0. But your Ford final score today was the South Bend Cubs 7 and the Beloit Sky Carp 3. I'm Brendan King with you on the South Bend Cubs postgame show. It's a good win for the Cubs, and again, they came to play and really did play well after losing last night after an inning. It was a Carter Johnson solo home run that separated things when the game was suspended last night. And at about 4 o'clock Eastern time, we resume things today. For the Cubs, they wasted little time getting going offensively. After the resumption of the game, at the time we resumed, the sun was out, and it really was a beautiful afternoon that it was turning into, but as we went along, the dark clouds continued to move in, and still to this point, it looks like it can rain any second. So the Cubs getting this thing done, putting away the W, and in the process, snapping a four-game losing streak. But again, South Bend wasted little time getting going offensively. They were facing right-hander Leomar Martinez on the mound. Martinez was the scheduled starter for today's regularly scheduled game. And again, we were supposed to play a seven-inning game after the conclusion of this suspended game here to start the day. But then earlier in the day, the two teams got together and decided that we are going to play a doubleheader tomorrow. That would be more well-suited for the ball clubs as opposed to 15 total innings today, which is what we were originally slated for. And then the teams decided to go against that. So we were told when we got to the field we were going to play just the nine-inning ball game. We were delayed a little bit to start that, but again, picked it up in the top of the second inning. The Cubs getting a few base runners in that second, setting up a big drive. It was Michael Carrico walking, the first of three walks for him on the day. After Michael Hallquist bounced into a fielder's choice, Christian Olivo then picked up a walk. South Bend then back at the top of their lineup with Kane Kepley at the plate. The 1-2. Kepley hits a ball in the air to deep right field. Towards the wall it goes. Jakin Coward's looking. It is gone. Kane Kepley down the right field line. It's a home run for Kane on a two-strike pitch. His fifth of the year. A Hoosier Lottery Powerball home run, and the Cubs take a 3-1 lead. 3-1 Cubs. Hoosier Lottery Powerball home run by Kane Kepley. The Cubs would then add on with a singular run in the third. But that third inning started what was a tough offensive showing for the Cubs with base runners on in the game. Now, South Bend would make up for it later on. But in total, South Bend left 17 men on base today. That is an enormous amount. And the Cubs went just 3-for-18 with runners in scoring position. And that would really define the middle innings. The Cubs picked up the key insurance run in the top of the third, making it 4-1, and they would need it in order to survive Carter Johnson's second home run of the game. It was Ethan Flanagan on the mound for the Cubs. Flanagan pitching a scoreless second, but in the third giving up a single to Dylan Head, the second of three total hits for Head in the game. The next batter was Johnson, who homered again. He homered once last night before the suspension, and then once here today off of Flanagan. From there, though, that's really what locked Ethan Flanagan in and got him going. From the third until the seventh, Flanagan, together with Braden Spears, who checked into the game after Flanagan departed after 4 2/3 innings, retired 12 straight Sky Carp players after the home run was hit. And that, of course, kept the Cubs in front, that 4-3 lead held for many, many innings. But it was very important because the Cubs were just unable to deliver with base runners on from the fourth until the seventh. From the third inning on, the Cubs left 11 men on base from the third through seventh frames. But finally, in the top of the eighth, the Cubs would get some runs and really help out their pitching staff. And it started with a leadoff triple by Jose Escobar. Angel Cepeda was hit by a pitch. He then stole second base. After Justin Stransky walked, a bases-loaded walk was picked up by Matt Hallback, making it 5-3. And still, with the Cubs having them juiced with two down, Christian Olivo came up. Olivo digs back in. The kick and fire. A little looper hit to center, base hit. Cepeda's going to come around to score. Here comes Stransky. He is in. Hall back up to third safely on a two-run single by Christian Olivo. Big base hit for the Cubs. 7-3 in the eighth. 7-3 in the eighth. Christian Olivo with a big pair of RBIs. He was on base four times in the game with two walks and two singles. The Cubs delivering a three-run eighth inning. And again, it was the Braden Spears show from there. Spears locked it down after Ethan Flanagan departed the game again after 4 2/3 innings. Spears with 3 1/3 scoreless frames. In the game, the Cubs did not walk a single Skycarp player, and the Cubs themselves took 10 walks from the Skycarp. That is a huge difference in the game. And again, Ethan Flanagan is the winning pitcher. Flanagan earns his first Midwest League victory. Leomar Martinez, the guy that took over on the mound for Beloit to start the resumption of the suspended game, takes the loss. He is 2-4. Braden Spears earns the save. It is Braden's second save as he closes the final 3 1/3, earning the long save. 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Some saves are wins for the whole community, like a PNC empowering save that helps support people with intellectual and developmental disabilities. For every save earned by the South Bend Cubs during the 2026 season, PNC Bank will donate $100 to Logan Community Resources Incorporated. PNC Bank, brilliantly boring since 1865. Braden Spears pitched a 1-2-3 ninth inning to nail down that save, and South Bend snapped that four-game losing streak, which had dated back to Sunday's game against Quad Cities. The Cubs win a game for the first time since last Saturday, improving to 45-30 on the season. The Cubs in the second half are 6-7. Anybody listening in their cars with kids right now, I'm very sorry. The Beloit Skycarp fall to 35-42. They've got a second half mark of 8-4. We've played the game in 3 hours and 4 minutes, which included the long delay, and of course that 3 hours and 4 minutes added with the additional time from last night. Announced crowd in Beloit from last night was 3,150. Just a shame we were not able to play in front of that crowd last night, because that would have been a lot of fun here in Beloit, because unfortunately they do not draw well here. They do not put up the big attendance numbers. That was their biggest crowd of the season, and it just did not work out from their perspective. So would have been great to play in front of that crowd. It's a bummer, but the Cubs do get the win after all. 7-3, your Ford final score. We'll take a timeout. When we come back, we'll name our Pegs player of the game. We will get you an out-of-town scoreboard update with South Bend International Airport. And we will say so long. Cubs snap their four-game losing streak. Victorious today in Beloit, 7-3. And again, we'll tell you also details of tomorrow's doubleheader between the Cubs and the Skycarp next on Sports Radio WSBT.
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0: Welcome back on the South Bend Cubs postgame show. I'm Brendan King from ABC Supply Stadium, where today, on this 4th of July, the Cubs and the Sky Carp continue their suspended game from last night, which was called after an inning last night. At the time, the Sky Carp led the Cubs 1-0. The Cubs then came back today and beat Beloit by a final score of 7-3. Time to name your Pegs player of the game. A lot of choices, but how about a four-hit game for Jose Escobar? Came in batting .371 over his last 10 games. Four-hit game. He started the big rally in the eighth inning with the gapper triple to right center. The Cubs scored three key runs in that frame to separate themselves from Beloit in this one. So we're going to go ahead right now and name Jose Escobar your Pegs player of the game. The player of the game is presented by Pegs, located in the heart of downtown South Bend on Michigan Street. Eat your meals where the South Bend Cubs do, and see their menu at PegsSouthBend.com. Also, a reminder that this copyrighted broadcast is presented by authority of the South Bend Cubs and may not be reproduced or retransmitted in any form. And the accounts and descriptions of this game may not be disseminated without the express written consent of the South Bend Cubs. Before we say so long on this 4th of July, we'll get you a scoreboard update. Cubs scoreboard updates are always brought to you by South Bend International Airport. As mentioned, there was another suspended game that was resumed today. Quad Cities, at the time last night of their suspension in Davenport, was crushing Cedar Rapids 13-2. They resumed today in the fourth inning, and Cedar Rapids, credit them, they made a game out of it, but came up short, 15-9 the final, as QC topples Cedar Rapids in game one. They will play the normally scheduled contest, unlike us, there in Davenport tonight. That game is about to start. After we just concluded, there's one single Midwest League game going. Bottom three, Fort Wayne 3, Great Lakes nothing from Parkview Field. About to get started as well, Dayton hosts Lansing. West Michigan goes against Lake County. At 7:05 tonight, it'll be the Peoria Chiefs and the Wisconsin Timber Rattlers. In the Chicago Cubs organization, the big news, Chicago Cubs 2025 first-round pick Ethan Conrad with his first professional home run for the Arizona Complex League Cubs today. ACL Cubs lost to the ACL Rockies 13-8, but Ethan Conrad launching a home run. It was also a significant day for Conrad because he played in the field for the first time. Conrad DH'd in his pro debut on Tuesday, DH'd again on Thursday. Conrad in the field today, homering in the first inning, and that is, again, an enticing storyline of when, if, will Ethan Conrad make it to South Bend? Will he go to Myrtle Beach first in his first trip to an affiliate, or will he come straight to South Bend? We will find out the answer to that question, you would anticipate, very soon. Dominican Summer League action. It was the DSL Mariners over the DSL Cubs Red Team 4-3, and the DSL Cubs Blue Squad shut out the DSL Guardians. That was a final of 6-0. About to get started, the Iowa Cubs and the Toledo Mud Hens. That game is in the state of Ohio. Home game on the 4th of July for the Knoxville Smokies. They'll host Columbus. Home game as well for the Myrtle Beach Pelicans against the Hickory Crawdads. For the Chicago Cubs, trying to respond from yesterday's 17-1 beatdown that they suffered at the hands of the St. Louis Cardinals. Cubs and the Cardinals again tonight from Wrigley at 7:08. It'll be Shota Imanaga on the mound for Chicago. Kyle Leahy will pitch for the Cardinals. Three-game series on 4th of July weekend between the Cubs and the Cards. They'll wrap up that series after tonight's night game tomorrow at 1:30 Central Time. Former South Bend Cub Javier Assad will be on the mound tomorrow for the Cubbies. Again, our final score today. Your fourth final score on this 4th of July, completing last night's suspended game, was the South Bend Cubs 7 and the Beloit Sky Carp 3. Our next broadcast, tomorrow's doubleheader between the Cubs and the Sky Carp. If the Cubs can sweep tomorrow's doubleheader and win both games of the twin bill, the Cubs would find a way to split this series against Beloit after losing the first three games of this series on Tuesday, Wednesday, and Thursday. Tomorrow's doubleheader begins at 2:05 Eastern Time with game one of the twin bill, of course, 1:05 Central. We will be on the air at 1:45 with the pregame show here on WSBT Radio. The Cubs will have right-handers Kevin Valdez and Jostin Florentino on the mound in tomorrow's Twin Bill. We will wait to see what the Skycarp will do with their starting pitchers. Leomar Martinez was supposed to start today's regularly scheduled game. He did pitch earlier to start the second inning after the resumption of the suspended game. We do expect to see lefty Brian Mendoza on the mound at some point for Beloit. He was Sunday's scheduled starter for the Skycar. My thanks to our studio producer, Brady Gallo. This is Brendan King, hoping you enjoyed the broadcast. We know that you enjoyed the outcome. The Cubs, in the resumption of last night's suspended game, come back to beat the Beloit Skycar, snapping a four-game losing streak and earning them their first victory of the series. Your Ford final score: the South Bend Cubs 7 and the Beloit Skycarp 3. Happy 4th of July. Please enjoy your night. Be safe heading home. And we will talk to you all tomorrow for the doubleheader to wrap up this series between Beloit and South Bend. A 1:45 pregame and a 2:05 first pitch here on Sports Radio WSBT. So long, everybody.
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6: Happy Saturday night to you. Hopefully you're having a wonderful 4th of July. Happy birthday, America. America 250. I implore you to make sure you come back with all 10 fingers after tonight, whatever you may be doing. We lit off some fireworks with my kids this afternoon. My kids are 6, 6, and 7. They have yet to be, they have yet to go to a fireworks show because they're too young. You know, not like, oh, it's too scary and loud. It's just they go to bed at 8. And I'm broadcasting in Des Moines, Iowa. What's up? Flyover country. And it gets dark here about 9:30. And there ain't no way my 6-year-olds are going to be able to stay up till 10:30 or whatever. But tonight, my oldest daughter, she's 7 years old. She's going into second grade next year. She's going to go to her first fireworks show. So I won't be there. I'll be on the air here with you, hanging out, talking sports, talking USA, talking about America, talking World Cup, some NFL, some NBA. We got a lot coming your way. But she'll be at her first fireworks show. So I'm kind of excited about that. So if you're on your way to a fireworks show, you're going to see fireworks, you're going to light off fireworks, be safe. And like I said, we want you to have 10 fingers on both of your hands, 5 on both, as we get ready for the big Monday Night Football game coming up in a couple of days. USA versus Belgium. Oh, my. Anybody watching Paraguay and France? I just saw a guy take a dive worse than Sonny Liston, like in somebody's face, and he touched the French guy, touched the Paraguay. Is it Paraguayan? The guy from Paraguay, he touched his face, and he hit the deck like Sonny Liston in the Phantom Punch. Oh, my gosh. This sport. I'm enjoying the World Cup, but the fake injuries and the fake fouls and the fake falling, it's a bit much for me. It is. We are going to get into some Denver Broncos conversation later. We are going to talk about the World Cup. Matt Engel, who's been covering the World Cup for the Fort Worth Star-Telegram, is going to join us. He's down in Dallas. He's been to the games that have been in Dallas at Jerry World, so we'll do that in about 15 minutes from right now. We got to talk about LeBron and Jaylen Brown and everything that happened this week in the NBA, because it's been an absolutely crazy week in the NBA. But I got to finish the conversation that my guy Josh Graham was just having before we came on the air. In honor of America's birthday today, America, Josh put out a list of the top 10 American athletes. Number 1, Muhammad Ali. Number 2, Michael Jordan. Number 3, Babe Ruth. Number 4, Tom Brady. Number 5, LeBron James. 6 is Tiger. 7, Serena Williams. 8, Michael Phelps. 9, Jim Thorpe. And 10, Jackie Robinson. I got to say, I hate Josh's list. Am I allowed to say that? I can't. I saw him post this on social media. I know he was talking about it. I know the phone lines were full. I want to keep the conversation going. You got a few minutes to get in. Again, we have a guest in about 15. So if you want to jump in and torch Josh's list like I do, 310-840-4910, 310-840-4910. There's a difference because some of these athletes on this list were the best at what they've done. And others Josh put on this list because of the impact that they had. I'll listen to Muhammad Ali. I'll listen to that. I'm fine with that. I think Muhammad Ali is the greatest boxer of all time. You can differ on that. It's tough to find somebody better. It's not Mike. You want to talk about Rocky Marciano? Rocky Marciano. I heard a caller call in and say Rocky Marciano should be on the list at 49-0. You know, Floyd Mayweather was 50-0. I don't know. I wouldn't put either one of those on my list. Number two, Michael Jordan. Can't deny that. I think Mike's the greatest athlete of all time. Number three, Babe Ruth. Babe Ruth should not sniff the top 10 American athletes ever list. I understand Babe hit more than a whole bunch of teams combined back in the 1920s. Okay? I'm fully aware of that. Babe Ruth probably doesn't make a major league roster in 2026. Okay? He wasn't facing great players back in the 1920s. Yes, there were some good ones. But what, Babe Ruth never faced a black pitcher. Babe Ruth never faced a Hispanic or Latin pitcher ever. And he was fat, all right? Babe Ruth should not be on the list of the top 10 American athletes of all time. Does not belong on that list. You know who does belong on that list ahead of Babe that's not on this list and ahead of Jackie Robinson? Hank Aaron. Because of all the stuff. Now, and I know Jackie's on this list because of his impact. Jackie's not one of the 10 greatest baseball players of all time. Jackie broke the color barrier and did more for the game of baseball than almost anyone. But Jackie's not one of the great baseball players in the history of the, like the 10 greatest. He's great. He won an MVP. We understand that. Jackie was a great player. Hank Aaron broke Babe Ruth's records while getting similar treatment that Jackie Robinson faced in the 1970s in the Deep South, all right, playing most of his career in Atlanta, Georgia. He was breaking those records in a Braves uniform in Atlanta, in the South. The stuff that came Jackie Robinson's way also went Henry Aaron's way, and he did it while breaking the most famous record in sports. Babe Ruth does not belong on this list. Jackie Robinson does not belong on this list. Henry Aaron does belong on this list. Number four, Tom Brady. When you think of the greatest football players of all time, the greatest football player of all time, who is it? You can say Jim Brown. You could say Lawrence Taylor. I would argue Jerry Rice. It's going to take me a while to get to Tom Brady. Now, last week, we had a very fun discussion with people here on the show. And my point of my point of contention is that Tom Brady's not the greatest thrower of the football ever. Tom Brady's resume looks the best because Tom Brady is a great quarterback. But Tom Brady has all those championships because he was very good and the Patriots were the most well-run organization in the NFL for a decade and a half. Those defenses carried a lot of those Patriots Super Bowls, all right? Brady, great. Not saying Brady's not great. So anybody that's in New England, anybody in the Boston area, I'm not dogging your guy, all right? I'm a Brady fan. But Brady is not the greatest football player of all time. He's not even top five, all right? I don't think he's the greatest quarterback of all time, but if we're just talking about who should be on this list from my guy Josh Graham and the top 10 American athletes, should not be Tom Brady. Should be Jerry Rice or Lawrence Taylor. Those are my top two. Somebody wants to put Jim Brown on that list? That's fine. That's fine. LeBron James, 5. I have no problem with that. Number one overall pick, broke every record, playing into his 40s at a high level. I'm fine with that. I'm totally fine with that. 6, Tiger should be higher. But Tiger doesn't have the most wins in the history of golf. And Tiger doesn't have the most majors in the history of golf. Where's Jack Nicklaus on this list? Where's Jack? I would argue that Jack should be ahead of Tiger Woods. I know there was a time, there was an era that Tiger Woods versus the field was the bet we all discussed. Remember that? Who's going to win, Tiger or the field? And for a while, for his 14 majors, you are always going to take Tiger. But he doesn't have the most wins. I think that's Sam Snead, I believe. I can check on that. Our producer, Peyton Lodge. Peyton, if you could check on that. I think Sam Snead still has the most wins. If not, it's not Tiger. And I know Tiger doesn't have the most majors. That's still Jack Nicklaus. So why is it Nicklaus ahead of Tiger on this list? And I know, part of Josh's criteria, part of Tiger Woods' appeal was the impact he had on the game, the Tigerization of the game. The game opened up to a lot more people than just what golf was my entire life and your entire life. Black people were not playing golf. Young people were not playing golf. It was an old white guy sport, okay? It was an old white guy's game, an old white guy's club, and then Tiger came in and shut everybody up and was the greatest on earth. But if we're looking at resumes, his resume is not as good as Jack Nicklaus. Number 7, Serena Williams, can't mess with it. I'm fine with Serena being there. It sucks that I saw she had to pull out of Wimbledon today. She had a knee injury and tried to come back at her age. She's got nothing left to prove. Serena at 7, I'm okay with. Michael Phelps at 8, I'm totally fine with. Jim Thorpe at 9, I can't tell you about Jim Thorpe, okay? As Josh pointed out, Jim Thorpe was born in the 1800s. I cannot get into, I'm not going to tell you Jim Thorpe was a greater athlete than Michael Jordan or a greater athlete than Jackie Robinson. I can't tell you that. Okay, I can just look at what he did, and he was incredible, all right? I'd say, where's Jesse Owens on this list? And then there's Jackie Robinson at 10. Again, Jackie broke the color barrier. One of the most important baseball players ever. But if we're talking about the accomplishments, not even close to the greatest baseball player of all time. Not even close to the accomplishments of Hank Aaron. Not even close to the accomplishments of pick your favorite pitcher, pick your favorite hitter, Ted Williams, Ty Cobb, Pete Rose, Ken Griffey Jr., Barry Bonds. All of these guys have better resumes than Jackie Robinson and will be on this list. I think leaving Simone Biles off this list because she had mental health challenges and backed out is a disservice to the GOAT. She's the, in my opinion, if we're talking about the greatest female athletes of all time, she's number one. And she didn't make my guy Josh's list? Are you kidding me right now? How do you not have him on that list? It's kind of ridiculous, I think. So I don't like Josh's list. I love my guy Josh Graham. He's been very good to me since I joined up here at Westwood One. But his list is just a little odd to me. Just a little odd to me. You know, there's not a single hockey player on this list. We don't have an American hockey player we can put on this list. A Chris Chelios. A Patrick Kane. Guy won 3 cups, a Hart Trophy. Conn Smythe. Highest scoring U.S.-born player in the history of the NHL. Patrick Kane. We can't find room for him on this list. Patty LaFontaine, Brian Leach, Mike Modano. We can't get any of those dudes on this list. You want to talk about, goalies like Mike Richter, Ryan Miller? We can't get those guys on that list. Come on, Graham. And then, of course, there is the single greatest American athlete in the history of this country. The man is an 18-time hot dog eating champion. Would have been 19, but he missed it 2 years ago because the Nathan's hot dog people didn't like the fact that he was eating impossible dogs. And he would have won that year, too. He won it again. 66 dogs hammered today in 104-degree heat. I don't know. It was really hot. It was really, really hot over there where they were eating the hot dogs in Jersey. There's my issues with my guy Josh Graham and his list. Muhammad Ali, Michael Jordan, Babe Ruth, Brady, LeBron, Tiger, Serena, Phelps, Jim Thorpe, Jackie Robinson. Again, all great athletes. Babe doesn't belong on this list. Brady doesn't belong on this list. Tiger shouldn't be there if Jack's not there. Jackie Robinson does not belong on this list. I got no problem with Michael Phelps. I can't talk about Jim Thorpe. I don't have any idea what Jim Thorpe did unless I look it up on Wikipedia. But I'm fine with Serena. Phelps is the most decorated Olympian of all time. I have Simone Biles on my list, and I have to include my guy. I mean, Chestnut's got 18 world championships. John Cena has 17 world championships, WWE world championships. I feel like we got to make room for those guys right there. Coming up, we're going to switch it up and talk some soccer. We're going to talk to Mac Engel from the Fort Worth Star-Telegram. That's coming your way. He's been covering this soccer tournament down in Dallas, been to the games at Jerry World, and we'll talk about USA and Belgium. But I want to know the impact of what life is like in Dallas with all these countries and cultures coming to the USA in Texas. We hit the World Cup. Mac Engel, Fort Worth Star-Telegram, is next here on Westwood One Sports.
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